0: bad choices.
1: We're kind of staring at this train wreck, wondering how it happened, when, of course, this was the plan. The plan was if we privatised everything, if we kept wage growth low, the economy would boom and we'd all be better off. Remember trickle-down economics? Mm-hmm. Well, it didn't work.
0: Channel 9's poised to sever ties with long-time Today Show host Karl Stefanovic after a controversial episode of his podcast. Entertainment reporter Peter Ford says the interview with British far-right activist Tommy Robinson was pulled less than 12 hours after it was uploaded.
2: I don't think he's done anything sackable, but I think he is guilty of being stupid and reckless. If you're going to have Tommy Robinson on, you've got to challenge him. You're not like you're chatting to a best mate. And then the involvement of the witches, that was the final straw for Nine.
0: Police are abandoning its practice of sending undercover teens into shops to purchase tobacco and booze in a bid to snare dodgy retailers. It comes amid concerns the youngsters are being targeted by crime gangs. Theo Ficari at the Australian Association of Convenience Stores says he's not surprised.
3: In New South Wales, we actually had health inspectors, not teens, that were tasked with initially tackling this crisis. And the government pulled them as well because they were concerned for their safety.
0: A magnitude 7.1 earthquake has rocked the Venezuelan capital of Caracas, bringing down buildings and buckling roads. A tsunami warning has been issued for neighbouring Venezuela, Curaçao and Aruba. Donald Trump has taken a swipe at British leadership frontrunner Andy Burnham. Speaking at the White House, the president criticised Burnham's progressive political views.
4: I don't know anything. I see that he was, I guess, the mayor of a town. I hear he's extremely liberal. Extremely. So that means he probably won't open up the North Sea.
0: In finance, the All Ordinaries down 21 points at the open. Our dollar, 68.88 US.
5: Sport for Anne Webster, your member for Mallee, authorised A. Webster Mildura.
0: Fraser has again dismissed talk that he will be Carlton's next coach. The interim coach goes for 6 wins in a row on Saturday against West Coast, with Jacob Wietering in line to return. Former coach Michael Voss says he'd be surprised if Fraser wasn't part of the process, but the ex-Magpie says his position hasn't changed.
6: I haven't again stopped to really consider exactly where that leaves me and my own development, other than to walk into the club with a really open mind to how I get better. And again, I'm so fortunate that I've got people around me that can challenge me the right way, continually to get me to think on how I can be a better coach. And I do have this belief that you never finish product as a coach anyway.
0: At the World Cup, Group C final group games have wrapped up. Morocco has had a 4-2 win over Haiti. Brazil 3-0 over Scotland. And that's the latest news and sports.
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8: Partly cloudy today, Mildura, Robinvale and Wentworth all heading for 17. The three-day forecast for sunrising tomorrow, partly cloudy, 16. Saturday, partly cloudy, 16. Sunday, a shower or two, 18.
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18: It is 7 past 10. Now, during the news, we just had an off-air word in the street from Adam, who says there's a heavy police presence outside a home on Rocks Road in Nunawading. Good on you, Adam. There's the weekly prize to consider as a result of that tip-off, the $1,000 voucher spent at Imp Jewellery. And, of course, if you win that on Friday, that's late tomorrow morning, you'll be in the running for the yearly prize, $60,000 towards a Mercedes of your choice. Thanks to our great friends at Mercedes-Benz Brighton. End of financial year savings on new and demonstrated vehicles are now in their final days and must end on June the 30th. 133693, mornings at 3aw.com.au. So I want to talk about political donations in a moment, because we've got a really, in my view, an intolerable situation here in Victoria where individuals and businesses have these very low political donation caps of $1,250 for anonymous donations, $7,500 for, well, let's call them open donations, as in where the person's name is attached. And the idea is that political parties and candidates aren't overly swayed by, I don't know, big business or wealthy individuals or whatever. And yet there's this huge carve out for the union movement. Now, one of the biggest corruption scandals we have at the moment, the big builder, we were talking about that yesterday. You know, it's estimated anywhere between $15 to $30 billion has been siphoned out of the big build by unionists or unions and into organized crime. Now that is yet to be tested, and it should be tested. But the point is, those very same unions, like the CFMEU and other unions who are accused of that, are still able to give millions of dollars if they want to the Labor Party, and that, and Jacinda Allen thinks that's absolutely fine. We'll talk more about that in a moment. Before the news, we were talking about financial literacy, though. Peter says Victorian State Labor Treasurer Jacqueline Syme once asked her Treasury bureaucrats to not use financial terms when talking about finances with her. That's true. She said she wanted it in plain English. Melissa says Albo has stuck in legislation that if you own an investment property in joint names and one dies or gets divorced, that property is no longer grandfathered under the old rules. Yeah, Melissa, I read that very early this morning, and again, that is concerning. So if you're a husband and wife and you've had an investment property and, you know, it's negatively geared, under the current rules, it would be grandfathered because you bought the property, you know, say years ago. But now what happens is, let's say the husband dies, then suddenly the property automatically enters the new taxation rules, which seems manifestly unfair, but there it is. On level 3693, mornings at 3aw.com.au. So look, political donations are a fraught area. You know, for example, if you run for the Melbourne City Council, you're not supposed to take donations from property developers, because property developers or property development is something that, you know, councillors can alter. You know, they can give an approval for a building or not. And so it's been decided, and rightly so, that you shouldn't allow property developers to have too much sway over candidates for the City of Melbourne. Now, look, Gina Rinehart is often accused of trying to manipulate politics because she, for example, has given Pauline Hanson use of her private jet to fly around Australia. Here in Victoria, they've decided they want to crack down on that. And as I said before, they've limited donations to some pretty low amounts, you know, $1,250 for anonymous ones, $7,500 for non-anonymous ones. And that's fine if you want to say that politics should be pure and that

0: politics from the other side. The biggest corruption scandal we have right now involves unions. It is, of course, the big build. And yet they are still allowed to donate millions or tens of millions of dollars to the Labor Party or to individual candidates if they want. And that is absolutely fine. Whereas if you or me or anybody else wants to donate money to our candidate of choice, we are capped at $7,500. Our next guest is leader of the West Party, Paul Hopper. Good morning.
1: Hey, Tom. How are you?
0: Well, I'm good. Now, just quickly, I know you and I have spoken before, but your party, was it set up because you feel like governments tend to ignore people in the western suburbs?
1: Yeah, absolutely. And I think that's been the case for a long time. You know, it's an area of substantial growth, population growth, suburbs exploding, lack of infrastructure and investment in community facilities, health, schools, roads, crime, youth services, all that sort of stuff. Yeah, people have had a gutful. So, yeah, the movie's on.
0: And are you surprised, or actually outraged is a better word, as I am, that, you know, if I want to donate to you, for example, I'm limited to $7,500, but if the CFMEU wants to donate to Jacinda Allen, it could give her $10 million?
1: Yeah, it really does surprise me, and it's unfair. It creates another unlevel playing field, and I'm really surprised, given we went through the first High Court challenge. If you look deeply into the judge's comments, you know, they kind of warn, if you're going to create low donation caps, you can't have workarounds and advantages for incumbent major parties to puff up their own campaign funds, and that's what's happened. So it's really disappointing. I think what it speaks to me of, Tom, is a government that knows it's on the slide and looking precarious and getting re-elected at the next election. And they probably also knew that us getting a challenge up for this, you know, before the election is really difficult because of the High Court. It's complex, and you need to have your case, you know, structured and ordered and done properly and all that sort of stuff. Otherwise, you might lose. So, time's against us. They probably knew that. Let the hack workarounds suit them. Can they hang on by a thread? Well, you know, we just think that's really unfair. And the people of Victoria are the ones that hurt. What we'd be asking the people of Victoria to do is, you know, vote for and support parties who will, you know, in Parliament in the next term, go back to the drawing board and reset the donation laws to be fair for everyone.
0: Yeah, because I find it astonishing. I know that the major parties tend to have these investment groups which they set up years ago. Like the Liberal Party owned a stake in, I think it was 3XY back in the 70s, and they sold it. And it was, they got about $15 million for it, and they invested the $15 million, and now they, you know, they get dividends and things from that, which they used to fund, you know, candidates and so forth. Now, they wanted to try and stop that. Well, fair enough. But to me, I just don't understand how you can allow the CFMEU to donate millions of dollars, but you can't allow a wealthy individual to donate millions of dollars. It just doesn't seem fair.
1: Yeah, I agree with that too. And that'll be, you know, if we go back to the High Court, you know, I'm hoping that's kicked out as well. So for me, the way way to summarise that would be, because it's a difficult one to understand, but if you had someone from the Labor Party on, they'd be saying things like, well, you know, the union movement who created the Labor Party is sort of one and the same. It's their money. They're all the founders of the party. They should be able to fund and advocate for and put money into campaigns as much as they want. Well, I'd say I'm one of the founders of the West Party. I can't do that. I can't just open the checkbook and put in, you know, 20, 30, 40, 50 grand if I wanted to help our own little grassroots local worker bee party get off the ground. It's just unfair.
0: So your issue is that it's going to be almost impossible to get a High Court challenge up before November state election, and then depending on the result of the election, you'll have to think about whether you decide to challenge these laws post-November.
1: Yeah, spot on. And if the Parliament is changed and the new Parliament commit to rewriting the laws and make it fair for everyone, then obviously you don't need to have a High Court challenge. But we'll see. I doubt that'll be the case. So, you know, we're sort of in a mode of preparation, I suppose, but we can't really do much until the election's run at home.
0: How many candidates will the West Party run in the state election?
1: All 11 lower house seats, as well as in the upper house.
0: In the western suburbs?
1: In the western metropolitan region.
0: Yep.
1: Yeah, we'll run all 11 lower house seats. We've already got 7 high-quality, local, committed grassroots, slightly pissed off at the government, people who are, and they're already on the campaign trail and doing some very good work.
0: And if you had to name 2 or 3 of your key policies, what are they?
1: Advocating for things that matter to the West is really

0: at the core of what we're doing. We sort of don't want to get drawn into the weeds of the left and the right stuff and all that, because that's not what's brought us to the table, and that's not what the people of the West are pissed off about. And the unifying things are in getting investment into the new suburbs ahead of the population growth. You know, when there's houses, you know, exploding in new developments, you're going to need schools, you're going to need roads, you're going to need community facilities, sporting rec, youth services, police numbers, police stations that are actually open. And it's not the case. So really, our platform is those. You know, if you were to go down the main street of any of the electorates in the West and ask the local people what's the top two or three issues, you'll end up with five or six common ones. That's what we're advocating for.
1: And all your candidates have to barrack for the Western Bulldogs?
0: No, they don't. But Doggies have to be your second team at least.
1: Now, and you're a car dealer by trade, aren't you?
0: Yeah, that's right. Yep.
1: How are car sales going at the moment?
0: Well, it's a tale of two stories. There's a significant shift, that fuel shock of 3 or 4 months ago has probably created a bit of a forever change. It sped things up a bit. Obviously, the pendulum moved out and it'll move back. We'll find where the new norm is. But yeah, there's a clear move. You know, electric cars probably were pre that, were probably 7 or 8% of the market. They're now sitting probably 15-16% of the market. The big move is in hybrid, plug-in hybrid and normal hybrids. You know, they're really popular at the moment. So it's, yeah, the market's evolving pretty quick, and you know, we've got brands in all of those categories. So we've got the good, the bad, and the ugly going on in my professional world. But yeah,
1: all right. Well, look, good on you. Thanks for talking with us, Paul Hopper, there, leader of the West Party. Look, it is also sad in a way that it takes a small local party. When I say small, they're only in the Western Metropolitan Region. They're not a statewide party, to basically go after the government and challenge these obviously immoral political donation laws. And again, okay, you can have your point of view to say we should limit wealthy individuals, large businesses, large organisations from donating too much money to political parties. I actually don't agree with that. But in any case, if that's your point of view, that's fine. But to have a carve out for unions just seems absolutely wrong. 103693, time for a World Cup soccer update. In the Scotland versus Brazil game, Brazil has won. It defeated Scotland 3-0. And in Morocco versus Haiti, traditional rivals, Morocco has also won that game 4-2.
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1: 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Ashley says the CFMEU is under a criminal investigation regarding corruption and a missing $15 billion. It shouldn't be allowed by law to donate money to anyone, especially the Jacinta Allen government. Look, to be fair to the Allen Labor government, they have said that they will no longer accept donations from the CFMEU, although they haven't said they'll, I'm not sure they've said they'll repay any ones they might have got in the past. But yeah, it's a good point. And look, all I'm saying is, be fair. If it is wrong for big business to donate large amounts of money to political parties, surely it is equally wrong for big unions to donate that money. And in particular at the moment, because the biggest corruption scandal we have right now in Victoria, and the biggest one in years, if not ever, involves the union movement. On financial literacy, Anne says, I've been banging on for years that all year nine students at all schools should have their entire year's curriculum based around English and maths and then personal finances. Yeah, well, we might try and get somewhere with that. 133-693. Jeff, good morning.
13: Oh, g'day, Tom. Tom, with this whole anonymous donation, I mean, if you happen to be Tom Elliott running for office in, you know, Tom's political party, and I ring up and say, g'day, mate, I'm Jeff from Jeff's development company. Just a nudge, nudge, wink, wink. Next week, you're going to get 1,000 of the anonymous donations. What stops that sort of thing happening?
1: Well, I believe that under the new rules, and these are very new, you would be allowed to make an anonymous donation of up to $1,250. So that would be fine. If you wanted to donate more, you'd have to put your name to it.
13: But what stops me doing that 1,000 times, the smaller donation?
1: Yeah. Look, it's like most things, Jeff, there are ways around it. I mean, there are ways you can vote multiple times and probably get away with it too. Most people don't bother. But yeah, I mean, you could do that if you wanted, I suppose.
13: As long as you knew, Tom, and you're going to give the payback when you get elected, I guess.
1: Well, that's the quid pro quo, isn't it? But what do you think, though, about this huge carve-out for unions, that they could donate millions or tens of millions, and that's absolutely fine?
13: I don't understand it, because it's really left versus right, isn't it, as far as I can tell?
1: Well, it is. And I mean, thank you. And if you say that big business shouldn't have too much control over political parties, fair enough. But I don't see how big unions are any different. And big unions run some of the biggest super funds in Australia now, so they are powerful bodies. Now, a bit of good news, and you're hearing it here first. Now, it was a few years ago that the much-loved Moto Classica, which was on at the old exhibition buildings, collapsed. There were various reasons why it happened. I used to really enjoy Moto Classica, and we used to broadcast live from there. And it's taken a couple of years, but it looks like Moto Classica has been revived. It is under a new name, because the old name is owned by someone else. It's going to be called Auto Classica. It'll be on late this year, back at Melbourne's fabled exhibition buildings. The man behind it is the managing director of the Melbourne Motor Show. He's also the head of Auto Classica, Craig Finn. Good morning.
14: Morning, Tom. How are we?
1: Well, I'm good. So you do the motor show down in Jeff's shed, do you? The one which is all primarily new cars, and you're going to relaunch this Auto Classica?
14: Yeah, absolutely. Absolutely. From the success of the motor show, we, you know, this is a well-missed event, as you just said, that we missed ourselves, and we put our heads together and decided to bring it back.
1: So will Auto Classica be similar to the old version? Will it be largely classic cars on display in the exhibition buildings?
14: Look, as we've done with the motor show, he'll be a modern twist on that. You know, times change. Absolutely, there'll be the heritage vehicles, the Australian heritage, the classic European vehicles, but also, you know, with the more modern historic vehicles as well, from, you know, the early thousands to the, you know, 1990s in there as well. So a real mix, but kind of a shift in generation.
1: Well, it's interesting. I mean, vehicles from the very early 2000s now qualify for historic rego plates. So in a sense, they are classic vehicles now, aren't they?
14: Shockingly, yes. I'm starting to feel old. But yes, and you know, 25 years old, that leads us to 2000. So anything around that area is technically allowed to be in a classic car show.
1: And Tommy, when will it be?
14: October 23rd to 25th.
1: Right, so it's the same time of year as the old Motor Classica was.
14: Yeah, correct, yeah. And obviously in the Royal Exhibition Building, to get a car show back into a World Heritage site is no easy feat. So we're very, very happy to have it back in there.
1: Oh, that is fantastic to hear. So 23rd to the 25th of October. So I'm assuming is that a Friday, a Saturday and a Sunday?
14: Yeah, correct, yeah. Friday evening, Saturday and Sunday, full days, yeah.
1: Yeah, okay, well, that's fantastic. All right, and are there going to be lots of different categories of cars, like what you have, like American classics, Australian classics, that sort of thing?
14: Yeah, absolutely. I think there's six different categories being judged, and then a wider display of cars around that. You know, your European elegance category, your modern icons, Australian heritage, race car categories. So, yeah, something for everyone in there that likes cars. And then around the actual judged vehicles will be a big display that we, from obviously it's presented by the Melbourne Motor Show, we have a wide depth of people that want to put their cars on display. So some really beautiful cars will go in there as well.
1: And I think once or twice in the past, there might have been an actual sort of driving parade of the cars through the city or something. Will that happen?
14: Yeah, correct. We're working, it has, and that was a loved thing that did go away. We will be doing that on the Friday. We'll be bumping in the vehicles, but actually using that as an excuse to drive them through the centre of Melbourne. So more of that will come out when we get the right boxes ticked, but it's definitely going to happen.
1: All right, look, thank you for joining us. Craig Finn there, Managing Director of the Melbourne Motor Show and the new head of Auto Classica. And look, as I said, Auto Classica is a successor to the old Motor Classica, which fell apart a few years ago. And I'm really glad it's been reimagined at the exhibition buildings. If you like classic cars, and I love them, it is just such a wonderful event. There's so many fabulous cars to look at. Anyway, more details will emerge, but it will take place 23rd to the 25th of October this year. Andrew, good morning.
15: Morning, Tom. So I'm going to call it out for what it is, I reckon, that there's $15-plus billion missing, and the Labor government is allowing for millions to be received from unions to pay for election advertising or whatever it is. So let's just call it out for what it is and say they've just laundered money, they've stolen taxpayers' money. Now, the unions are then going to be paying it to the Labor Party to do this stupid advertising that everyone thinks is just free money from somewhere. They've just pulled out millions of dollars. It's our taxpayers' money. Now, it's the Labor's job right now. They should be proving it to us that it's not the case.
1: Yeah, this is undoubtedly a reason. And I'm not saying for a moment that what you've said is proven to be true, but it is a possibility. But it's one of the reasons that the Labor Party is so reluctant to investigate what happened to all this money. As I said, Jacinda Allen, all she'll commit to is giving IBAC more powers November 2027. That's if she's re-elected, which, you know, is looking less and less likely by the day. But yes, it could well be taxpayers' money have been used to build the big bills. Billions and billions have been siphoned off. A lot of that has ended up in the union movement. The union movement donates that back to the Labor Party. The Labor Party uses it to run its election campaign. And we're all expected to just say, oh, that's fine. You know, that's just the way things are. Andrew, thank you. It is 10:30. News headlines now with David Armstrong. David, good morning.
16: Good morning. The news at 11. Economists are warning we are reaping what we have sown, with new figures confirming millennials are the first generation in 75 years whose living standards and incomes will not improve compared to their parents.
1: Yes. Actually, the saying is you sow the wind and you reap the whirlwind.
16: No.
1: So, you know, you sort of something small and bad happens and it turns into something really bad later on. I don't know. But it is sad that this younger generation might be the first to be less healthy, less well-educated and certainly less wealthy than their parents.
16: Well, Dr. Richard Dennis at the Australia Institute says we are to blame because we have made very bad policy choices over the last couple of decades. Trickle-down economics didn't work. He suggests that older people have significantly gamed the system over the last couple of decades. What was he was saying, it's a private health insurance, that's gone through the roof. Medibank used to be, you know, totally and absolutely universal. HEX fees, they've come in, whereas university used to be free.
1: It used to be free for a small number of people. It wasn't free for everybody who wanted to go. Look, it's just on this, we're speaking after 11 o'clock to the head of a new think tank called the Policy Institute of Australia. Now, this will be controversial, but they say that it's time that we included the value of the family home in the age pension assets test. Ouch. Now, that'll go down like a lead balloon, but, you know, they say you could be a family who's renting that has $1.5 million in super, you get no age pension, or you could be rattling around in a mansion that's worth $10 million, and that's all you have, and you do get the age pension, and they say that's wrong. So, anyway, keep listening after 11 o'clock.
16: Police are abandoning the practice of sending undercover teens into shops to purchase tobacco and booze. This is in a bid to snare dodgy retailers. Those youngsters are being targeted by underworld criminal gangs. Didn't really make much. And I think the revelation was this morning that a single prosecution had been bought with this. A magnitude 7.1 earthquake has rocked the Venezuelan capital of Caracas, bringing down buildings and buckling roads. There is a tsunami warning. And in sport, Wimbledon's not far away. Chris O'Connell, Tristan Scorcate and Dane Sweeney all into the final round of qualifying for Wimbledon. There'll be a lot of Aussies at that tournament. That is all there at 11.
1: Good on you, David. 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Who's next, I hear you ask? It's Dr. Gail Iles from RMIT University. So if you have a burning science question that absolutely requires an answer, Dr. Iles will be with us in a moment. 133693, come and join us at 27 to 11.
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2: River 1467 weather for Ontario General Store, 8th Street, Mildura.
3: Partly cloudy today, Mildura, Robinvale and Wentworth all heading for 17. The three-day forecast for sunrising tomorrow, partly cloudy, 16. Saturday, partly cloudy, 16. Sunday, a shower or two, 18.
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0: 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Dr. Garlisle will be with us in a moment. If you have a science question, give us a call right now. 133-693. You'll get straight through. First, a couple of quick emails. Larry says, how can anyone deny the $15 billion fraud figure when every single project in the big build is already billions of dollars over budget? That is a good point. It could be fraud. It could be just incompetence. And on Carl Stefanovic's sacking from Channel 9, because he interviewed UK far-right figure Tommy Robinson, Jason says, in the past, Channel 9 has interviewed Mark Chopper Reid, Carl Williams, Roberta Williams, Tony Mockbell, and Chappelle Corby, all of whom had colourful pass. Should they really be dictating to Carl who he can interview? Jason, that is a very, very good point.
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0: Science questions in a moment, 133-693, head of physics at RMIT University, Dr. Gail Iles. Good morning.
3: Good morning, Tom.
0: Now, I have a friend who's French, and he comes from southwest France, and he's quite stocky and has a protruding forehead and jawbone, and I think he's part Neanderthal. So that's what he says. Bonjour! His name's Pierre. Anyway, is it possible he's part Neanderthal?
3: Well, Tom, I wouldn't like to make any assertions in that regard. He certainly sounds French if he's called Pierre. But recent research has shown that perhaps we are all indeed part Neanderthal, that we all have a common ancestry. And that is an incredibly interesting finding. And we've got new research out in the journal Nature, which has revealed a few uncomfortable truths.
0: Because as I understand the theories, and Neanderthals were, of course, a race of, well, I'll say people. They were very, very similar to modern-day humans, but genetically slightly different. And they coexisted with modern-day humans until about 30, 40, 50,000 years ago. We're not quite sure. But the theories seem to be that when modern-day humans encountered them, they, you know, over a short period, wiped them all out to... They were close enough genetically that they could interbreed, and so that would account for why Neanderthal DNA keeps popping up in modern-day humans to something else. But where do you sit on this?
3: Well, I think until now we've been led to understand that there's been a natural evolution and that, you know, as we've grown more intelligent, we've slowly bred out the kind of lower intelligent people and have become more intelligent generation by generation. But this research shows that we actually lived side by side somewhat harmoniously until we didn't and just decided to wipe out people that we didn't really like, which sounds much more similar to our modern mentality, is that everyone gets on fine until we don't.
0: But were Neanderthals less intelligent, though? I've read things that say, you know, they painted rock art, they fashioned tools, they buried their dead, they probably had language of sorts. I mean, were they any less intelligent than modern-day humans?
3: Intelligence levels is, open to interpretation, I guess. And what the paper is revealing is that the behaviour is actually very similar to humans, in that there's caring for the young, there's art, as you say, there's intelligent use of tools, and this convenient theory that these were a nomadic species and is simply not true, and that they were barbaric in that they were... interbreeding and everything is perhaps only related to one particular group in one region, and that in other regions, people, the Neanderthals were living harmoniously, living alongside humans and displaying what we would describe as human behaviour. So it's shedding a bit more insight into our preconceptions.
0: Could we, you know how there's this company that wants to, you know, bring the Tasmanian tiger back to life and woolly mammoths and that sort of thing. Is there enough Neanderthal DNA floating around that you could recreate a Neanderthal person in the modern day?
3: Oh, quite possibly. I think the article is saying that they've now identified a fifth person, as in that they have the full DNA sequence for them. So, and that this is a new thing that previously we only had four. So, it's quite an interesting article, that's for sure.
0: All right, 133693 mornings at 3aw.com.au. Any science question at all? Peter, you're first. Go ahead.
4: All right. How are you, Tom?
0: Yeah, good.
4: The question I've got is, a simple one, what is electricity? We know what it does. We know what water is. We know what fire is. We know what air is. But what is electricity?
0: All right, good question. Dr. Gale?
3: Yeah, so thanks, Peter, and good morning to you too. So electricity that you find in the mains when you plug in your devices and things, that's the flow of electrons. So it's going to be through wires, usually copper, because the electrons are very free to move around. So the flow of electrons is kind of controlled electricity. When you see a storm and there's lightning bolts outside going from, say, clouds to the ground, it's a similar thing. It's charges. It's just that we've created electrons in the free air as opposed to controlling them through copper wires.
0: I have a question about that. We always were taught, you know, like water conducts electricity, but someone once said to me, no, it's not water per se, it's the impurities in water. So does pure distilled fresh water conduct electricity, or is it only salt water or water with chlorine in it or something like that?
3: Yeah, I think you have ionized water in batteries, and that has a flow of charges as well. So it's likely that's the salts, because we have sodium batteries, and people are we've got the lithium batteries. It'll be the ability to strip things of their electrons and generate charges.
0: As a kid, I used to turn off the electrical sockets of the wall, because I feared that if they were left on, the electricity would come out of the socket and just flow around the air. Was that a stupid thing for me to have done?
3: No, not at all. Sounds very sensible.
0: Doesn't actually happen, though, does it?
3: No.
0: No. All right, more science questions in a moment. Come and join us. Dr. Gale Isles is going to stick around. 133693 mornings at 3aw.com.au at 14 to 11.
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0: 11 to 11. Calls for Dr. Gail Lyles in a moment. First, though, weather for Victorian Opera presenting the coronation of Poppaea into a world of burning lust and bloody vengeance on between the 30th of June and the 4th of July at the Palais Theatre. Find out more at victorianopera.com.au. It's still 11 degrees. Our forecast top is 14. Jason, good morning.
1: Good morning. How are you?
0: Good, Jason.
1: That's right. I was just wondering, would there be enough atmospheric pressure to run an air compressor on the moon?
0: Well, I suspect the answer is no, because I'm pretty sure there's no atmosphere at all on the moon. Dr. Gail?
2: Yeah, thanks, Jason. Great question. And yeah, Tom's got it. It wouldn't actually work. So the way an air compressor works is it takes air in from the atmosphere from where we are here on Earth, squashes it down so it's under really high pressure and then stores it away until you want to use it. But it does rely on you taking air in to the thing in the first place.
0: What about on Mars, where the atmosphere, there is an atmosphere present, but it's much thinner than Earth? Could a sort of an Earth-based air compressor, if you plugged it into something up there, would that work?
2: Yeah, you'd have slightly more success on Mars than on the moon, but it wouldn't be very efficient. You'd get something out of it, but nowhere near as kind of efficient as on Earth, so it would have to be redesigned. But if you had a pressurized habitat or a spacecraft on the surface of the moon or Mars and it had a compressor inside, then it would work.
0: Andrew, good morning.
3: When I went to school, I was taught that there are only three forms of heat transfer: conduction, convection, and radiation. Now we've got induction. What is induction?
0: Yes, I don't trust it, but what is it?
2: Great question, Andrew, and you learnt correctly in school. But an induction stove and how that works is you'll see that when you turn it on, it glows red immediately rather than taking a while to warm up a bit. And what you've got underneath the surface is you've got a circle or a coil of probably copper wire. And when you pass current through a coil of wire, it generates a magnetic field through the center. And if you've got pots that are containing anything like iron or nickel in your cooking pots, and you put that in contact with the stove, that magnetic field generates another magnetic field in the pot just by touching, and that's the process of induction. It's, if you like, transferring a magnetic field from one thing to another.
0: But why does that make heat? That's what I've never understood about it. Why does a magnetic field with a cast iron pot result in heat?
2: There's a lot of heat loss. Just passing that current through the through the coil in the first place also makes the coil hot, and you can transfer that heat to the pot.
0: So is induction more efficient? Like, I remember growing up, we had a gas oven, but the stovetop was just these visible coils. Like, they were just electrically heated. You know, electricity ran through them.
2: Yep.
0: Is induction more efficient than that old way of doing it?
2: Yeah, it's more efficient. And compared to, say, a gas burner, I mean, gas is the best to cook on because it cooks the food the best.
0: Mm.
2: I said that out loud. But it requires burning the fossil fuels of the gas in the first
0: place. That's evil.
2: That is evil, and we mustn't do it, Tom.
0: Yes. Manfred, good morning. I know, dropped out. Ken, hello.
4: Yeah, Ken. Yeah, that's Ken from Corindap. Good morning.
0: Good morning, Ken. Go ahead.
4: I want to know if carbon dioxide is the greenhouse gas, and an excess of carbon dioxide is causing climate change. Carbon dioxide is created by consuming or burning oxygen. So does that mean we have a shortage of oxygen in the atmosphere?
0: There you go, Dr. Gail. Explain carbon dioxide and global warming in about 1 minute.
2: Okay. So thanks, Ken. Great question. So back before we were all Neanderthals, there were a lot more plants on the surface of the Earth. We had huge plants, huge animals, and there was a big kind of both oxygen-rich and CO2-rich environment. As we started to chop those trees down, they required less oxygen, but we're giving out kind of... We were giving out less carbon dioxide, but then with the Industrial Revolution, we have then been burning fossil fuels and things which were underground for a long time and releasing carbon into the atmosphere that shouldn't have been, that should have remained
0: underground.
2: And that's
0: more food for the trees.
2: Well, yeah, I suppose, but there's less trees because we're chopping them all down.
0: Yes. Oh, well, we'll reach the equilibrium soon. We better leave it there, Dr. Gail. Good to talk with you.
2: You too, Tom. Till next time.
0: Gail Isles back in a fortnight at 5 to 11.
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0: It's almost 11 o'clock. David Armstrong with the news in a moment. Look, after the news, I want to go to something I mentioned earlier on, and it's a controversial idea, but it's by a new think tank. They say the age pension is costing taxpayers too much money, and that it is wrong that people have very valuable houses. The value of that house is excluded from eligibility for the pension. So what they want to do is basically say, If you have a large, expensive home, that should affect your ability to get the pension. That'll go down like a lead balloon with some people. We'll discuss it straight after the 11 o'clock news. Also, David the Ox Schwartz is ahead. What are some of the best sporting celebrity product endorsements that you can think of? Like Mark Taylor and Fujitsu. 133-693.
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15: 13 degrees in Melbourne, partly cloudy at top today, 14, 11 o'clock. Good morning. I'm David Armstrong. Videos emerged of an alleged assault involving a female Liberal MP at an event in Sunshine West. She's made a complaint to police about the male colleague. Victoria Police have confirmed they are investigating reports of a physical assault in May. They said the woman did not require medical attention. The investigation is ongoing. The Premier, Jacinta Allen, was asked about the incident at this morning's media conference.
16: Any questions around an alleged assault by one Liberal Member of Parliament against another Liberal colleague? They're serious questions that the Liberal leader, Jess Wilson, needs to come and answer today because of the seriousness of the allegations that have been made.
15: An anti-crime advocate wants the Victorian government to introduce broader laws to target knife violence here. Brett Beasley's son was fatally stabbed in Queensland. His death has led to reforms in his home state, New South Wales, and WA. Brett says he's met with Jacinta Allen to discuss the issue.
17: I've made several attempts and I've actually met the Premier down there. And she's a lovely lady, don't get me wrong, but I just can't convince her to take on the powers of Jack's Law. A Vic pole wanted down there. I've had meetings with the Victorian police.
15: One man's fighting for life, another is seriously injured after they were stabbed in a car park outside a McDonald's restaurant in Melbourne's West. The men, both in their 20s, were found with stab wounds outside an ambulance station in Melton West around midnight. It's believed they were earlier attacked in a McDonald's car park several kilometres away on Barry's Road. Two large crime scenes remain in place this morning. A machete sheath was found outside the McDonald's, though no weapon was found at the scene. The Allen government's political donation laws are headed to the High Court. Critics claim the new rules are rigged, as Labor remains the only party able to receive funds above the cap via union affiliation fees. Paul Hopper, leader of the West Party, is bringing the action and is quietly confident.
18: Given we went through the first High Court challenge, if you look deeply into the judge's comments, you know, they kind of warn. If you're going to create low donation caps, you can't have workarounds and advantages for incumbent major parties to puff up their own campaign funds.
15: A group of teens have fled the scene of a car fire at Altona North. Emergency services called to a park on Phoenix Road about 3 this morning after a vehicle had been set on fire. Police say no one was inside that vehicle. In finance, the All Ordinaries is down 36 points and the dollar is trading at 68.88 US.
19: Sport for Anne Webster, your member for Mallee, authorised A. Webster Mildura.
15: Fraser insists he is not in the race to be Carlton's next coach, despite a glowing endorsement from the man he replaced. Here's Eddie Summerfield.
20: Michael Voss gave a glowing endorsement of Josh Fraser to 3AW's Jackie Felgate yesterday.
21: From, you know, some of the results that are happening, I'd be surprised if at a minimum he wasn't put through the process.
20: After 5 wins from 5 games, Fraser is steadfast. His position hasn't changed.
21: No, I haven't.
20: As Carlton prepares for West Coast on Saturday and the likely return of defender Jacob Wiedering, the turnaround in the club's form, now a win outside the 10, hasn't come as a shock.
21: Pleasantly surprised, but not completely surprised.
20: Eddie Summerfield, Princes Park.
15: Sydney swung a selection surprise with Peter Adams named to partner Brody Grundy in the ruck against Brisbane tonight. At the World Cup, Brazil has finished top of Group C after thrashing Scotland 3-0. Morocco finishes ahead of Scotland in second spot after beating Haiti 4-2. And that's the latest news and sports.
14: River 1467 weather. For Good Deal Tyres, keeping the wheels of Sunraysia rotating for over 35 years.
22: Partly cloudy today, Mildura, Robinvale and Wentworth all heading for 17. The 3-day forecast for Sunraysia tomorrow, partly cloudy 16. Saturday, partly cloudy 16. Sunday, a shower or two, 18.
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26: Mornings with Tom Elliott.
0: It is 7 past 11. In a moment, I do want to talk about it is a controversial issue in taxation, but what has happened is the age pension has become, I think, the single biggest welfare item, although it might now have been beaten by the NDIS in the country. And what this means is that as the population ages, the proportion of the population getting the age pension is only going to go up. Now, 30 plus years ago, when Paul Keating introduced superannuation, the idea was that eventually super would almost make the age pension unnecessary. Clearly that hasn't happened. And one of the big issues about the age pension is this, is that beyond a certain fairly low threshold, the value of the family home is not included. So if you are an elderly couple and maybe you bought a house in Malvern 50 years ago, and that house that might have cost you, I don't know, £10,000 back in the day, well, say $20,000 back in the day. Now it might be worth $8 million. And if that's all you have, you've got no other savings to your name, you've just got this big house, you would get a full age pension. Contrast that with someone who doesn't have a house, never bought one, instead has contributed money to superannuation. Let's say they have $2 million in their superannuation versus a house worth $8 million. They do not get the age pension. Now, the family home has always been sacrosanct, and any government that seeks to tax the family home or possibly make it part of the age pension assets test might be a government that doesn't last that long, but it is worth looking at. Our next guest is the CEO of Policy Institute Australia, Amy Oster. Good morning.
27: Good morning, Tom.
0: Well, look, this is not a new idea. There have been discussions in the past to include the value of the family home. Why do you think we should do this now?
27: I think we should do this now for a couple of reasons. One is that we do need to look at the equity in the system, and I should say the paper that we've produced today, which we've titled Home Truths, looks at means testing across four programs: age pension, aged care, child care subsidy, and paid parental leave. And the reason to look at this is because our social safety net as a whole is becoming less targeted toward the people who need it most, therefore more inequitable, and it's also becoming more expensive. You said in your intro that the age pension is the largest program, and it still is, except for what we spend on health. So it is still bigger than the NDIS. It is expensive. And as you said, Australians are getting older. We are, fortunately, because we have a great health system, living longer. We are wealthier. And because of superannuation, we are retiring with more liquid wealth. Mm. The superannuation system was supposed to see the pension reduce. And it is reducing, but not very quickly. And what we see is people moving to a part pension, but still remaining on the pension. So the reason why we've looked at this is because how the home is treated is leads to some great inequities. And I can give you a comparison example, if you like, compare the pair. So a couple can own a $5 million home, and if they don't have a lot of other assets, they receive the full pension, nearly 50 grand, as well as if one of them goes into aged care, full aged care support, which is another 130, 140 grand in taxpayer funded support. If there is a renter couple, so they rent their home and they have 1.5 million in super, they get no pension and about half the aged care support. It is a really inequitable system that is primarily the result of how we treat that owner-occupied home.
0: Yeah, and look, I get it. I'll be honest, I'm fairly torn on this issue. So I've got relatives, my in-laws, who are in the process of downsizing at the moment. So they've actually sold their home of many years, and they'll be moving into assisted living in the next month or so, all things going well. And they will... they had a part pension. They'll lose that now because of the money they've liberated from selling their home. So I can see why you would want to incentivize people to do that. You know, your children have grown up, they've left home, you're living in a 4 or 5 bedroom home and there's only the two of you. You don't need relatives. My in-laws who are in the process of downsizing at the moment. So they've actually sold

0: rounds and all the rest of it, they tend to live better lives. So financially, it might be good for them to sell up and move to something a lot smaller. But emotionally, it might maybe a worse thing to do. And if we start including the family home and the age pension, we're sort of going to force people to sell those homes.
1: Well, that's a great point. And the purpose of the work that we've done and also our recommendations absolutely does not lean in that direction. People should live where they want to live for as long as they want to live there. So a couple of myths to bust. The first is that the pension is an entitlement, so it's not, because 40% of retirees are self-funded. The second is that the family home has nothing to do with the asset test. Also not true, because if you don't own a home, you get a higher asset threshold. True. So it is included, but that higher threshold is about $258,000. So effectively, we value everybody's home at $258,000, which, you know, is kind of ridiculous.
0: But if we go back to your example, though, before, the two couples, yes. One couple has no assets apart from a $5 million home. The other couple has $2 million in super. Now, yes. Really, under your system, if you were to deny the couple with the $5 million house the pension, they would have to sell that house and downsize, wouldn't they, to fund their retirement?
1: Our proposal has two parts. So in the example of the $5 million home, the first part is that the first $500,000 of that house would not count to the asset test. So $4.5 million would count to the asset test, and the threshold would be lifted to $750,000. So if you have a $5 million house, yes, you would not be entitled to a pension any longer. But to address that, we are also proposing a new policy, which we're calling Retirement Contribution Scheme, RECS, which is similar to HECS. So it is a zero-interest government-provided scheme that would allow retirees to withdraw up to 150% of the pension every year through any assets that they own. So it could be shares, superannuation, investment properties, or their home, and enable a continued good standard of living in retirement as long as they like until such time as there's income to repay the loan, which will usually be when assets are sold. And it could also be used to fund some of those aged care supports.
0: Well, this would be a simplification of the system. Yeah, but what you're talking about there is effectively a reverse mortgage. I mean, let's be honest, they're not going to suddenly start making income age 85. You're saying when they die, then the government will get its money back out of the sale of their family home.
1: If it's sold out of the estate, yep, the loan would be repaid. But don't forget, the assets would continue to grow over that time. So we've done the modeling, and the vast majority of retirees would have more value in their assets by age 87 under RECS than at the start of retirement, even if they withdraw at the pension rate, because those asset values continue to increase. So they lose some equity, but they certainly mainly will still end up ahead with greatly reduced cost to taxpayers.
0: Finally, I mean, these ideas often look very good on paper, but politically they're quite unpalatable. Do you think either side, or maybe there's three or four sides of politics now, will have a look at something like this?
1: Well, I hope so, Tom, because we really need to have a conversation. I mean, just looking at and really on behalf of taxpayers, because if we look just at the case of the pension, currently the savings that we're talking about, not the entire scheme, but the savings that we're talking about, which affect less than 20% of pensioners, would save $10 billion. That's roughly $360 per taxpayer. That's that program alone. Over the four programs that we looked at, it's $1,000 that taxpayers are paying that are going to the top 20% of Australian households by wealth or income. And I think we have to ask the question if that's fair, if that's the way that we want our social safety net to evolve. And if not, then we have to start looking at how we adjust it.
0: All right, thank you for your time. Amy Oster there, CEO of the Policy Institute Australia. And I apologise there. It's a dense issue, and by dense I mean there's a lot in it and a lot of figures. But essentially what they're saying is, firstly, partially include the value of the family home in the age pension calculation, like the eligibility. And so if you had a $5 million home and no other assets, you wouldn't get the age pension under this system. But then they're proposing a sort of a HECS type scheme, they call it RECS, where you could draw down, you know, up to 150% of the age. So if the pension's 50 grand, you could draw 75 grand a year from the government. But then when you die and your house is sold, all that money has to be repaid.

0: 133693 mornings at 3aw.com.au. I'll take your calls at the moment. And again, this is just a proposal. It's from a think tank. It's unlikely to be something that is seriously considered right now by either of the major political parties. But for me, the big one is, look, I think personally it makes sense financially to downsize. I've got relatives who are doing it right now. My plan is one day we will downsize too. But emotionally, it's very difficult for people. And I've seen this happen, that they, understandably, as you get older, you want to stay in the home that you've grown up in and that you love. And, you know, making it, or putting a financial incentive in front of people to do it, often presents them with a very difficult choice. Calls at the moment at 18 past 11.
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0: 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So, look, our previous guest, Amy Oster from the Policy Institute Australia, they're not the first ones to suggest that maybe the family home should play a bigger part in age pension eligibility. And they've done all sorts of numbers and things, which I won't go too much into. But again, I suppose if you want to think about a value judgment here, would you, if a couple owns a house worth $5 million and that's all they have, would you want to give them the age pension? But a couple who rents a house, never bought one, and has, say, $1 million each in super, $2 million, you don't give them the age pension. Which is fair? Which one of those things is fair? Lana, good morning.
1: I've spoken to you about this before, Tom. I'm furious. Oh, what a ridiculous thought bubble moment by this person from the think tank. They're like politicians, public servants, who drain the taxpayers' money with enormous salaries, enormous super, and they've never put their life on the line ever to start a business, to run a small business, to build up their assets. I'm speechless. Everyone, every taxpayer who pays their taxes, not people coming into the country randomly, should get the pension at pension age, no asset test. They're paid for it. Yeah, they do that in New Zealand. They do that in England. We don't want think tankers who are, you know, exorbitant users of the taxpayers' money commenting on anything.
0: To be fair, I think the Policy Institute, I think it's privately funded. But no, I take your point, though. You are right. It was 10 years ago. It was 2016. My wife and I went on a brief holiday to New Zealand, and we got driven around Queenstown almost every day by the same taxi driver. He just said, just call me direct, I'll come and pick you up. And he was retired. He was in his 70s. And he said, it's great. I mean, I get the age pension when I was 67, but I can do as much work as I want, so as little or as much as I want post that, you know, and I just get taxed on the extra income. And I thought, what a simple system. Rather than having all these rules and how much is your house worth and how much super do you have and whatever, there they just give the age pension to everyone. Mark, hello.
2: Yeah, g'day, Tom. Yeah, these Einsteins are thinking all this crap, mate. Have they taken into consideration that most kids stay at home a lot longer these days because of housing affordability? Like, I've got three young adults and I can't see them moving out any time, mate, I tell you.
0: Well, they love you, Mark. They want to stay with you.
2: Well, it's true. Rent-free and eating all the food. Loving life.
0: That is a good point, though, because, and thank you for the call, adult kids who live at home into their 30s chew up a lot of, let's be honest, of the household budget. They tend not to pay their share of utility bills, not to pay their share of the food. They may or may not do jobs around the house, but it does sort of hack into the lifestyles a bit of their parents, which is an interesting point. And something that has well and truly changed from a generation or two ago. Like, I left home when I was 18. I don't know, any of my friends who are still at home beyond 21 would have been the absolute limit. Everybody just moved out. It was just what you did. Phil, good morning.
3: Yeah, good. Morning there, Tom. I like this idea, and I'll tell you why. Because of parasitic children just hanging out, wait for their mum and dad to die to sell that $5 million, $10 million home. And I thought to myself, they should be encouraged to sell it at home, downscale. That money's put in, the government guarantees them, say, 6% at the moment, right? 6%. And elderly people at the moment would love that, you know. And then
0: let's say you downsize and you pocket $1 million from downsizing. You're saying the government would guarantee to give you, like you'd invest that with the government, they would give you $60,000 a year.
3: Yes. And the reason you try to educate them to have a good life, not leave it behind. Because, you know, the ones who benefit out of wills and that usually, it's, say, the son whose wife decides, well, I'm going to get this money now because he's got that inheritance. And then your unintentional in-law, daughter-in-law, son-in-law gets that money. And there's a lot of parasitic people out there just waiting for people to die to get hold of that money.
0: No, look, that is true. That's a good point. The only thing I would say is about downsizing, and I've seen this firsthand, is there is the emotional side of it where you're moving out of a house that's, yes, it's too large and you don't need all these rooms and everything and it's costing you too much and you can't maintain it, but it's still, you know, if it's been your home for 20 years or 30 years or even longer, it's often hard emotionally just to give it up. And look, thank you. And again, our family homes got sold after our parents' divorce. So really there is no, well, there's definitely no house left that we all grew up in. So it's sort of not an issue. Leanne, good morning.
4: Oh, yes. Hi. Yes, I just had two things to comment. Firstly, I think the lady that was speaking said something about that when you need to go, when you've gotten the pension and you go into aged care, that it's fully funded. Well, that's not correct, because I'm actually on my way now to see my mum in aged care. And like most other older Australians, you have to sell your home to get any half-decent aged care in this country.
0: Yeah. I think to be fair, what she said was you get assistance up to about $130,000 or $140,000 a year, but that, as I'm sure you're aware, may not be enough to fully fund aged care.
4: No, you don't get decent aged care for that. And the other question was, in respect to the New Zealand model, how do they manage to do it? If it's so easy... So good.
0: Yeah.
4: I'd like to know how they do it, because it's a fabulous idea.
0: Yes. I'll tell you what, Leanne, the answer is I don't know, because you can't just look at just the pension in isolation. You're quite right. You have to look at their, you know, what are their overall taxes? For example, there is no capital gains tax in New Zealand, which, you know, we're expanding it here. They don't have it over there, but it may well be that other forms of welfare are a lot lower. Like, what if the dollar is lower, or what if, I don't know. I'll look into and try and find out why is it that a small economy like New Zealand can give everybody the age pension, and we cannot. James, hello.
5: Yeah, hi. I'm just fascinated by these examples of the $5 million pensioner that seems to be such a problem. If someone had a $5 million house, wouldn't the rates be about $10,000? And when you look at the upkeep of that house, wouldn't they be spending a similar amount probably each year maintaining the place? I'd imagine that a pensioner with a $5 million house would be very quickly looking for alternatives to fill up and move into something smaller anyway. Well, I'm wondering how many of these people actually exist.
0: Oh, look, the answer is there wouldn't be huge numbers. But look, you might be surprised though, James, particularly in Sydney, where property prices have galloped ahead in recent years. Like, there didn't used to be that much difference between the average price of a house in Melbourne versus Sydney. It's now about as wide as it's been. Melbourne's slightly under $1 million. Sydney's about 1.7 or 1.8 million. You only have to live in a reasonably nice suburb in Sydney and your house is worth $5 million. But in Melbourne, you can imagine people living in Armidale, Windsor, Malvern, East Malvern, there'd be quite a few houses worth that much. I suppose the principle is the issue. Thank you, James. Ian, hello.
6: Oh, good morning, Tom. Great show.
0: Thank you.
6: Just quickly, my mother-in-law's 98, still going, but a few years ago we got her into aged care, and which was being funded. She was getting the pension at that stage. And so after 2 years, the government then deemed, because her house was empty in reservoir, they deemed that that'd be an asset. We either had to sell it or rent it. So we sold it. It was a fairly old house. And then that money went into her account, so they then cut her off the pension then, and so we had to fund her aged care, so we invested the money from the house, and that then paid for her aged care. And then everything was going along okay, and my wife said to me, do you think there's any tax implications? So I rang my accountant, and sure enough, there's a tax implication, because the money's invested, and she's earning money, paying for her own retirement, her own aged care, so we've got a tax implication, so she had to pay, at 98 we had to do a tax return, and she had to pay $8,000 for a couple of years that we had the money invested.
0: So your point being is you try and do the right thing, and whatever you do, the government comes after you.
6: Exactly. She's self-funded her own aged care, and now she got an $8,000 tax bill, which we paid, and there'll be another one this year because she's still alive and still aged care.
0: Ian, without going too much into the details, I'd maybe speak to your accountant and get some advice. There are ways of investing money where you end up paying a lot less tax than otherwise. Although they often tend to be a bit less secure as well, which you don't want for your mother-in-law. But look, I'm going through exactly the same thing with my in-laws, Ian, you know, downsizing, investing the money to pay for, assisted retirement living. And so I fully sympathise with what's happened to you because I'm going through it too. News headlines now with David Armstrong. David, good morning.
7: Good morning. The news at midday, Jacinta Allen has done a news conference this morning. What jumped out was the fact that she's doubling down. She has absolutely no regrets about what happened at Fed Square on the weekend, and she is urging soccer fans to get along and get along in numbers.
0: With flares.
7: To watch tomorrow. Well, no, she did know. No. Fair enough. But she is urging people to down tools. Leave your desk. If you're a school kid, get into the city and get to Fed Square to enjoy the soccer tomorrow.
0: Is she doing a Bob Hawke circa 1983?
7: That's what it sounds.
0: Any boss who sacks a worker today for not turning up as a bum or words to that effect. Is she saying it's okay to walk out from work tomorrow and go and watch the soccer?
7: Oh, I'll have to go back and listen to that. But the suggestion was take some time tomorrow to barrack for the Socceroos. I think she's jumping on a bit of a bandwagon, and she pulled out that idea that, we're not going to let a few bad apples spoil it for everybody.
0: Yes.
7: Karl Stefanovic, he's gone, sounds like, from Channel 9, and much discussion, much commentary today about, well, whether it'll be a lawful one, but they'll just pay him out, won't they? He's got six months of a...
0: Yeah, he was only employed till the end of the year, and I think they probably don't want to fight, and I'll just say, look, we'll pay you money, good luck with your podcast, see you later.
7: Do you make money from podcasts?
0: I've tried and failed. A very small proportion of podcasts become profitable. The one thing Carl will find is when you work for a wage, like as long as you turn up each day and do your job, you do get paid.
7: You do.
0: Whereas when you run out of Tommy Robinsons to interview,
7: it's
0: hard to keep it going.
7: President Donald Trump may have pushed it too far this time. There has been a landmark housing bill that's worked its way through both houses of the US government. Unanimous support. He's refusing to sign this housing bill until he gets his, what they call a voter registration bill through. He's adamant that in America, if you want to vote, you have to have a photo ID and citizenship to prove that you are an American who has the right to vote. He will not do one without the other. That will cause issues over there. In sports, Sydney has swung a selection surprise tonight. Peter Adams named a partner Brody Grundy in the ruck against Brisbane at the Gabba. A bit of a fan of Thursday night football now, I have to say.
0: I'm not.
7: You're not? No?
0: Because I've got to get up too early the next morning. I have to stop watching at half time.
7: Oh, please. Honestly. That's all there at midday.
0: Thank you, David. The Festival of Davids continues in a moment. David the Ox Schwartz will join us. What are some of the best celebrity sport sort of testimonials that you can think of, endorsements? Like I always loved Mark Taylor talking about Fujitsu air conditioning. Well, Shane Warne with advanced hair. Yeah, yeah. 133693 mornings at 3aw.com.au. The Ox is next at 26 to midday.
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21: Partly cloudy today, Mildura, Robinvale and Wentworth all heading for 17. The three-day forecast for sunrise tomorrow, partly cloudy 16. Saturday, partly cloudy 16. Sunday, a shower or two, 18.
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0: It is 22 to 12. 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Currently it is 12 degrees in town. Our forecast top is 14.
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23: But it ain't about how hard you hit. It's about how hard you can get hit and keep moving forward. That's how winning is done.
22: Sports with David the Ox Schwartz.
0: Well, we all love a good celebrity sports endorsement. Some of them work really well, others less so. David the Ox Schwartz, good morning.
24: Morning, Tom. And there's been some rippers and there's been some forgettable ones as well. I think Liz Smiley might be the best one. Extra chewing gum. When you've got a, like a lisp and you're doing extra, it was very, very memorable.
0: What about, I always loved Shane Warne. I think then it was also Greg Matthews doing the advanced hair ads. And Warne just gave credibility to balding men everywhere by saying, hey, you can be just like me, advanced hair. Yeah, yeah.
24: Yep. And then he went on to do quit smoking and he never quit. So he, I think they paid him about $200,000 to be the front man and he was still having a couple of gasps behind the scenes.
0: Only human. I remember in the early 60s I saw an ad, and I think it's still available on YouTube, but then Australian cricket captain Richie Beno was extolling the virtues of Brill Cream and getting ready for his cricket match and, you know, putting all the Brill Cream in his hair and getting it just so before he put on his flannels and went out for the day. A bit like at the Melbourne Football Club, yeah, Bailey Fritch, who I'm told spends a lot of time on his head before he goes out.
24: He does spend a lot of time. And there's a couple of famous cricketers too. Mark Taylor, he's had the one with Fujitsu for a long, long time. That's going on for just about ever.
0: Which is unusual. Like, I mean, a brand, you don't usually think of a brand of air conditioner, and that is one that has lasted. And it's just interesting that he's stuck with Fujitsu air conditioning. Maybe it's because cricket is, well, you know, in Australia, a summer sport. Mm. And so it just works because we're watching the cricket. It's hot. And then we see an ad, Mark Taylor saying, buy a Fujitsu. And you think, you know what? I will.
24: Yeah, it works. And then there was Ricky Ponting. He had Swiss. Remember he did the Swiss multivitamin thing? But they had a lot of celebrities at one stage. I think they were just trying to boost their profile to get a big sale at the end of the day.
0: I don't know if advertising your own business counts, but remember after they stopped playing at Carlton, Anthony Kutafidis and Ange Christou had the souvlaki hut for a while, and they did appear in some of the ads. Yeah. And I think sadly that business didn't stand the test of time, but you know, they Greek surnames were selling the souvlaki. You know, it was fantastic.
24: There was also O.J. Simpson, who became famous for Hertz. He did a big Hertz campaign right before advertising was even big with sports people. And people were going, well, why would that one work? And no one's ever forgotten it.
0: No, well, they haven't for quite possibly the wrong reasons.
24: A lot of reasons, yeah.
0: All right, 133693, celebrity sports endorsements, good ones, bad ones, so-so ones. Sandy joins us. Sandy, good morning.
1: Morning, guys. I still have a cardboard cut out of this. Remember when Alex Dezalenko had "I do, you do, we all drink, yoo-hoo."
0: Yoo-hoo, that's right.
24: Gee, that was a long time ago.
0: There was another ad. It must have been in the late 70s, and admittedly, it was about a football product. It was, "We've designed a football jumper for Alex Dezalenko," and it showed Jezza sort of breaking a tackle, and it was made of some. It was probably made of polyester, but you know, it was made of some stretchy new material that clung to his physique and meant that he could just, you know, waltz around defenders and not get tackled with the ball. I can't remember the brand of footy jumper, but I just remember that. "We've designed a football jumper for Alex Jesselinka." What about my first pair of footy boots with the old Ron Barassi high tops?
24: Oh, really?
0: Yes. And they went up over your ankle and laced all the way up, and they had studs that you hammered in with a hammer, I think. You know,
24: they've gone. You would think that some boots would be good if they went over your ankle just to help with stability.
0: Well, it's funny in rugby union, that is, like some of the players who play in the scrum do actually use boots like that, so that because of the immense forces that go through their bodies. But for some reason, some do it and some do not.
24: They use tape instead.
0: Tape instead. Mm. John joins us. John, go ahead.
2: Tom, the old 4 and 20 AFL ad, the guys in the back of the van eating 4 and 20 pies.
0: Yeah, I think Bob Skilton was one of them, wasn't he?
24: Yeah, Teddy Whitten was in there as well.
0: Teddy Whitten.
24: Was it Pete McKenna? Might have been in there as well.
0: Yeah.
24: Young Pete, maybe a Hutto. It was a good ad. Very good ad.
0: Just saying, you know, the game's over, you know, you've got to have a 4 and 20 pie, the great Australian. You know, it was good, wasn't it?
24: Yeah, you don't forget it.
0: No, that's true. Kevin, hello.
3: G'day, gents. What about Tony Gregg? Get the lion on the line.
0: Get the lion on the line.
24: That was insurance, wasn't it?
0: It was. What about Nutri-Grain? It looks like a cricket bat with holes in it.
24: Well, Grant Kenny did the Nutri-Grain, didn't he?
0: That's right, Iron Man food.
24: Yeah.
0: That was weird. Like, in the mid-80s, surf life-saving, or specifically Iron Man, was massive. You know, Grant Kenny and Trevor Hendy.
24: Guy Leach.
0: And, you know, it was on the back of the breakfast cereal packet, and it was on TV on Saturdays. I don't know, it doesn't seem to be so big anymore.
24: And then Grant Kenny married Lisa Curry-Kenny, and they became probably the highest-profile sporting couple in the land.
0: They were the golden couple.
24: Yeah, they were.
0: All right, great sporting celebrity endorsements. 133693, mornings at 3aw.com.au at 11:45.
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9: It is 11 to 12. Great sporting celebrity endorsements. Andre, hello.
10: How are you going, guys? Michael Jordan and Larry Bird having a shooting contest endorsing McDonald's.
11: Yep, a ripper. That was a ripping commercial. And Michael Jordan has endorsed a lot of products, and they're normally big ones, Tom. And we're talking Gatorade, Nike, McDonald's, some of their big telcos over there as well. He's the number one man.
9: Should there be a sort of a stipulation in the contract that if you endorse it, you have to eat it every day?
11: It looks like Michael and Larry might have had a bit of it lately.
9: Well, yes. Gary, hello.
12: Good morning, boys. Gary Hawking changed his name to Whiskers for about a week, didn't he?
11: Yep.
9: That's right.
11: Yep.
9: And did the commentators respect it? They say, oh, yeah, there's Whiskers bursting off the half-back flank.
11: I think they did. I think they had to. That was his name, Tom. You had to call him by his name.
9: That's right. Yes, yes. All right, yeah, good on you, Gary. We'll give you two bottles of De Bortoli's handcrafted Heathcote Shiraz. Peter, hello.
13: Good morning, Tom. Mine's Adam Scott, the professional golfer, with the tie-up with Uniqlo, the Japanese clothing brand.
11: Yep, and he was with Titleist for... He still uses Titleist balls and clubs, but he had FootJoy and then went over to Uniqlo and made a Mozza. Huge. I think it was worth $200 million, Tom. It was a big one.
9: Really?
11: Yeah, it's a big one.
9: Can I tell you, well, that's one of the problems with Uniqlo clothes. Neither you nor I would fit into them.
11: No.
9: I've tried the extra, because they're made for Japanese people.
11: No, they don't fit us.
9: The extra, my wife loves them. For me, I've tried their biggest size, and it's, you know, clearly too small.
11: No, they fit Tony Moclair. They're about, that's about the limit.
9: We'll speak to Tony in a moment, but first, Kim joins us. Kim, good morning.
14: Hey guys, how about Max Walker and Erregard? Have a good weekend,
9: yes.
14: Mr. Walker. You too, son.
11: Don't forget your Erregard.
9: Yeah, Ross and Russell still use that as their sign off on Friday mornings at 8:30.
14: Yes.
9: Have a good weekend, Mr. Walker. That's a cracker. With a look ahead to the afternoon's program, Tony Moclair, good morning.
15: There was not Plunkett, Jimmy Plunkett from Carlton, by the way. Remember that rumour? It was around for a while that the kid in the Max Walker commercial was
9: Jimmy Plunkett.
11: Yeah, but it wasn't him.
15: But it wasn't, no.
9: No.
15: Maserati Moclair, I'm hoping that catches on so I actually get to endorse Maseratis and by extension get to drive one. Neil Mitchell will be on the program with a very, well, timely take on a big story. He says the secrecy surrounding allegations in the state Liberal Party must be cleared and Jess Wilson's leadership faces its biggest test so far. We're also going to be asking, when have you returned to a damaged car? You parked your car and then it's been damaged. It's a story out of Essendon. Has that happened to you, Tom?
9: 2.5 years ago, it was my first ever mornings program.
15: Yeah.
9: I came home, I was on a bit of a high and someone had broken into my car. I couldn't believe it. Like, and I just, it just... ruin the day for me.
15: And that's exactly what we're talking about. And we are speaking to, or I'm speaking to, Australia's loudest man.
11: Really?
15: Yeah, he's a town crier. Who do you think could be a town crier at 3AW?
9: David Fox? Armstrong.
11: Rex.
15: Okay, the Rex, all right. Rex. Two excellent nominations. Chat to you at 12.
9: Shane McInnes. All right, thank you, Tony. Dino, hello.
16: G'day, Tom. I've got two for you. First of all, Sam Kikovich, the Land Ambassador.
9: Yes,
11: great.
16: And cotton on with the whole Geelong Footy Club.
11: Oh, Dino, tongue in cheek. Yeah. There's a couple down there. I think Bailey Smith is one with cotton on, but not the whole team. But
9: they
11: do sponsor the whole team, but there are a couple of ambassadors.
9: Can I just tell you quickly about Sam Kikovich? So it was almost 20 years ago. My father was hosting Christmas lunch, and I had an old friend from the UK and his new girlfriend were coming out to join us. And I said, look, you know, I said, what's your girlfriend like? I hadn't met her. And he goes, oh, she's, you know, a bit of a sensitive type. And I said,
11: right, okay.
9: So we're having lunch with my father who and Sam Kikovich. And I had to send him or her videos of dad doing things and Sam Kikovich. And I picked the Lambassador videos just to give her an idea about what to expect on Christmas Day.
11: Goodness me.
9: And the point is, they put on the performance of a lifetime. Yep. It was the whole afternoon. It was not politically correct, Ox. It wasn't woke
11: like we are these days.
9: I
11: wouldn't have thought so.
9: But it was very funny.
11: Mm.
9: Lindsay, hello.
17: Good morning, gentlemen. How are we going?
11: Good,
9: yeah,
11: Lindsay.
9: Good.
17: Hey, Robert Dipier-Domenico did a big thing in SA. I'm not sure if it hit South Australia, Victoria, but for Faster Pasta. He was on the ads. Must have been 25 years ago.
9: Yeah. And, I remember him here, and I know Dipper reasonably well as, you know... Dimmies and Forges of Footers Grey.
11: Yeah, but I don't remember Faster Pass, so it must have been just in South Australia, Lindsay.
9: Yeah, all right, good on you, Lindsay. Don, hello.
18: Morning, boys. The 2000 Olympics, Uncle Toby's was supporting them and they did a Vitabrits ad with Kieran Perkins where some bloke was kicking the ball and suddenly all these people are chasing the ball and the woman catches it and then they yell, kick it to me, kick it to me.
9: Really?
18: I
9: remember that one.
11: I don't remember that one either, Don. It's a good memory.
9: Remember Muriel's Wedding, there's a South African swimmer and he goes, Kieran Perkins, he's a champion. Like that. Which he was.
11: He was a champion.
9: We'll take one more call. Jason, hello.
19: Yeah, good day, gentlemen. My favourite commercial was the 4X one with Alan Border and the Australian cricket team back in the probably the 80s.
11: I think Jeff Thompson was in it too, wasn't he, Jace?
9: Yes.
19: I think so, yeah.
9: And is that where they're saying we're getting a taste for a 4X that's catching on down here?
19: Yeah, that's it.
9: Does anybody drink 4X anymore, Ox? Did you ever drink
11: it? It's the most popular beer in Australia.
9: Is it really?
11: 4X is the number one beer in Australia, or has been for a number of years.
9: All right, Ox, we better leave it there. Good to talk with you.
11: Good on you, Tom. I'll see you here next week.
9: David Schwartz back same time next week. Quick World Cup soccer update. Two matches currently in action. The Czech Republic is playing Mexico. South Africa is playing Korea at halftime. It is nil all in both games.
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9: Okay, it's almost midday. News in a moment with Jordan Tunbridge. Of course, afternoons with Tony Moakley straight after that. Just a reminder, tomorrow live in the studio, and I will come in for it, Chief Police Commissioner Mike Bush will join us straight after the 9:30 news headlines. In the running for the weekly win of the street prize is Gianni, who told us about that motorcycle accident on the Calder early this morning. Sadly, the motorbike rider has been pronounced dead at the scene. The weekly prize is a $1,000 voucher to spend at Imp Jewellery, and there's the yearly prize to consider. $60,000 towards a new Mercedes of your choice, thanks to Mercedes-Benz Brighton. Talk to you tomorrow, 8:30. Bye for now.
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1: Good morning with your local news. I'm Andrew Johnston. Farmers have been given new rules under which they can use certain herbicides as part of revised scientific conditions. The move is being welcomed by Federal MP Anne Webster, who says practical farming realities, evidence and modern application practices should guide the policy on the use of herbicides. She says that decision shows the importance of Commonwealth bodies listening to people who have experience working in the field. The Victorian government has now expanded the Chemist Care Now program, making it more accessible health for the region. As of next month, women will be able to get the contraceptive pill straight from their pharmacist via a free consultation without having to speak to a doctor. Local chemists involved in the program include Keane's Pharmacy in Merbein, Terry White, Ken Martin Mildura and iRimple Pharmacy. The public will be able to see how the old Avoca homestead is looking when they hold an open day in September. That event has been held on the 20th. Wentworth Mayor Daniel Linklater says the historic building is still undergoing renovations following a fire in 2024.
2: Situated up on the banks of the beautiful Darling River, just an amazing heritage listed property. And of course it had that dreadful fire that went through a few years ago.
1: A chance for young locals to show off their talents on the stage this week. Mildura Deputy Mayor Helen Healy says an open mic is happening tomorrow night from 6 p.m. at Powerhouse Place.
3: It's a really terrific initiative for young people to get up and do their thing in front of the microphone and an audience. You know, music, comedy, poetry, whatever is their jam, they can do it at the Powerhouse.
1: And a week off for basketball across our region in Big V action at least. The men currently sitting second on the Division 2 table and the women sitting fifth in Division 1. However, both sides will have the week off after making two road trips last weekend. And that's the latest in local news.
0: 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River 1467. National news now.
4: First to Venezuela, where locals are being warned to stay calm and refrain from entering damaged buildings after the country was struck by back-to-back earthquakes. According to the US Geological Survey, the first quake had a magnitude of 7.1, while the second, just minutes later, was recorded at 7.5. Scientists are predicting a high number of casualties, while extensive damage is being reported throughout the capital of Caracas. Back home, Australia's top spy says our agencies are ready for the return of another so-called ISIS bride. The woman had been subject to a temporary exclusion order, but has now been issued a permit to come back to Australia. ASIO boss Mike Burgess telling the ABC he's satisfied there are measures in place for her arrival.
5: So firstly, ASIO is not all-seeing and all-knowing, and we don't want to be, but I can assure your listeners that actually the full use of my organisation's capability and powers will be used when this individual returns to this country.
4: A Qantas A380 aeroplane at the centre of an emergency inspection order is already out of service, undergoing heavy maintenance in Germany. 15 Emirates Super Jumbos have also been impacted by the potential issue, which could affect the structural integrity of the wing. And investors are likely to consider commercial property rather than residential off the back of the federal budget, according to industry experts. Author of The Real Commercial Report, Anne Flaherty, says it's actually a good thing for the commercial sector.
6: We have a growing population which requires more goods and services, and we have seen that the number of businesses in Australia has been increasing over recent years, and certain sectors have seen particularly strong growth in the number of businesses. So that does require more need for commercial real estate.
7: Sport for Anne Webster, your member for Mallee, authorised A. Webster Mildura.
4: In sport, Tony Popovich is yet to settle on the Socceroos squad for tomorrow's World Cup clash with Paraguay. What we know so far is that they'll be without Matthew Lecky and Jacob Italiano, both of whom have been ruled out with injury. But the coach is playing down talk he'll make wholesale changes to the side that lost to the US.
8: We'll still have to determine that, but we're happy with the squad, we're happy with all the players.
4: That's the latest in news and sport.
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10: for Mildura Ag Supplies.
11: Good afternoon, I'm Emily Manet. A third case of bird flu has been detected, this time in South Australia. The first two cases of H5N1 were confirmed in Western Australia, in which one animal has died. The federal government says the disease is spreading from migratory birds. Agriculture Minister Julie Collins says the issue is being taken seriously by state and federal authorities.
12: At this stage, there is no evidence of any mass mortalities. There is also currently no evidence of infection in poultry or in our agricultural production system, and there continues to be a low risk to human health. We're taking the detection of the H5 bird flu seriously.
11: Authorities say community consultation has played a crucial role in shaping the future of the Murray-Darling Basin Plan. The plan is under review for the first time in a decade, and the Murray-Darling Basin Authority has held a 12-week consultation period, allowing communities, First Nations people and irrigators to have their say. MDBA General Manager Megan Winter says their insights will help inform the report, expected in December.
13: Yeah, it's a really important evidence line for us as we finish the Basin Plan review. So we'll be handing a report to Basin governments in December. And these submissions are going to show us where communities want the Basin Plan focused for the next 10 years. This is the review for the next decade of the Basin.
11: The Victorian Farmers Federation says the lessons from the state's renewable energy rollout need to be learned amid booming interest in data centre infrastructure. There has been a long-standing stoush between landholders and the state government over access to farms for renewables infrastructure. The Victorian Farmers Federation says that can't be repeated when considering where to build data centres. President Ryan Milgate says farmers have serious concerns which need to be prioritised.
14: Government, community and anyone that's proposing any development of any sort in regional Victoria need to start with the people that it impacts most, and also need to have a holistic view on what these any of these projects have on our region. It's sort of up until this point, a lot of this stuff's been done in silos, and even government departments don't understand.
11: And virtual farming technology is being hailed a success on a Queensland Western Downs farm. Tom Coggan from Coggan Farms was able to move cattle onto fresh pasture from an app on his phone while he was on a ski trip in Japan. His sister Emily says the Halter virtual fencing technology is a great piece of tech.
15: That story really gives you a great visualisation on how much farming has changed. So, yeah, the Halter app, effectively it's like playing farming simulator, but you're actually moving real living and breathing animals. So a fantastic piece of tech that came out of New Zealand.
11: This is the National Rural News.
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31: The Australian share market is back in the red Thursday morning. The ASX 200 is down by almost 0.5%, and that is more than enough to reverse Wednesday's small lift and makes it our fifth decline in six trading days as well. What has not been helpful globally is the tech sell-off which has been a pretty significant weight. The tech-heavy NASDAQ, for example, is down 4% over the course of the week. It's the second worst weekly performance of the year. And the group of 30 of the largest chip makers in the world over in the United States, well, they're down about 10% in a week as well. Investors have been scrutinizing the growing debt-funded spending on AI, something which chip makers have been beneficiaries of. So chip-making stocks have doubled in the United States in just 3 months. And that's why a major chip maker called Micron's results out this morning received a lot of attention. Sales more than quadrupled thanks to soaring demand tied to the artificial intelligence boom. So its shares have done reasonably well. Yesterday, we had some important inflation data released, which was mixed, still showing that inflation is a concern, but not shocking enough to move the needle so much as far as what's next for interest rates. So the market thinks there's roughly a 30% chance of a rate hike in August in Australia. And that's why today's jobs report, out a little later, will get plenty of attention as well. Looking at the different sectors, it's the energy and mining stocks that are struggling most today, which makes sense considering that commodity prices have slumped. Oil fell about 4%, gold fell 3.5%, copper down around 3%, aluminium down 4%, and iron ore hasn't had an update now in around a week and a half. So stocks like BHP, Rio, and most of the gold miners are under pressure. We're also seeing the major banks falling, with NAB down most, falling 3%, and the Aussie dollar is weaker at 68.9 US. This is Stephen Daglian from CommSec.
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2: 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I'm Natasha Lobbin with today's report. A total of 24,245 head were offered across the National Auctions Plus sheep and lamb offering, down 26% on the previous week, while overall clearance came in at 86%, easing 8 percentage points. The Auctions Plus restocker lamb indicator, or ARLI, lifted 15 cents to 1,549 cents a kilo dressed weight. First cross ewe lambs and shedding breed lambs were the standout performers in the lamb categories, both clearing at 100%. First cross ewe lambs averaged 724 cents a kilo and $341 a head, while merino ewe lambs were not far behind at 717 cents a kilo and an average of $356 a head, the latter jumping $75 a head on the week. In the joint ewe line, Scandin lamb merino ewes averaged $397 a head after gaining $40 on their week, and Scandi lamb composite other breed ewes topped the joined category at $435 a head, up $39. Crossbred lambs led the cents a kilo charge, averaging 808 cents a kilo after a sharp 100 cent lift on the week, with 1,034 head offered and 80% cleared. Merino weather lambs were the largest line by volume at 6,805 head, averaging 594 cents a kilo, up just 2 cents week on week, with an 87% clearance rate. Joined ewes attracted strong interest, with 9,099 head offered and an overall clearance rate of 87% kilo after a sharp 100 cent lift on the week,

0: $2,589 head with a clearance of 79% and an average of $292 a head, ranging from $258 to $329. Scandiland Fresh Cross ewes were the softest line in the joint category, clearing just 61% at an average of $372 a head, down $68 for the week. The 12,296 lambs offered cleared at 89% and averaged $272 a head across all types, ranging from $200 to $421 a head. That concludes today's market update, brought to you by Auctions Plus, dedicated to connecting ag.
1: To the wool auctions, the Eastern Market Indicator is down 6 at 1,943 cents a kilogram. To the Northern Region sales, the Northern Market Indicator is down 5 at 2,005 cents a kilogram, a total offering of 3,917 with 11.2% passed in. 19 micron down 7 at 2,335. 21 micron saw no sale. 23 micron saw no sale. To the Southern Region sales now, the Southern Market Indicator is down 7 at 1,902 cents a kilogram, a total offering of 6,065 with 17.4% passed in. 19 micron down 13 at 2,372, 21 micron down 4 at 2,132, 23 micron saw no sale. And those figures are from the Australian Wool Exchange. And with the grain report, here's Joe Boyle from ProFarmer Grain.
2: Australian wheat market softened on Wednesday, while barley prices were mostly steady and canola increased. Looking at international markets, US wheat futures generally softened on the back of winter wheat harvest pressure and forecast rainfall in spring wheat growing regions. US corn futures decreased due to technical selling and increasing ethanol stocks. Chicago soybean futures decreased due to forecast rainfall in key US growing areas. And ice canola futures eased, facing pressure from declining crude oil prices. CBOT July 26 wheat was relatively steady at $312 Australian dollars per tonne. Ice July 26 canola was down $4 per tonne to $747 per tonne. And MATIF August 26 canola was down $4 per tonne to $849 per tonne. These comments are general in nature and may not be relevant to your specific situation. You should consider the relevant product disclosure statements and seek independent advice before purchasing any financial products.
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3: 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River 1467 weather for Ontario General Store. See the general for golden fried chicken.
4: Good afternoon. Just checking the Victorian forecast. A high pressure system is located to the south of SA and is forecast to drift slowly over Tasmania during the coming days, bringing stable conditions to Victoria. The high centre is expected to move over the Tasman Sea on Sunday, shifting the flow more northerly. And of course, today for the Mallee, partly cloudy, 17 for Mildura, Rombo and Oyen. A partly cloudy day for Lower Western, 17 for Wentworth, Poonkerry, Broken Hill, 14. And a partly cloudy day for the Riverland, top of 17 for Renmark. 3-day forecast for Serasia tomorrow, partly cloudy, 16. Saturday, partly cloudy, 16. And Sunday, a shower of 2, 18. 16 past 12 in Mildura, 10.
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0: Feeling Good River 1467. I Eat Cannibals. You with Dave, mate. Great to have your company on the 80s lunch. All thanks to Synrasia Murray Group Training. Kickstart your career. Number 3, the Crescent Mildura. If you're looking for an apprenticeship or traineeship, they're the people to see. Let's keep Thursday afternoon on the roll with great 80s music. Kate Bush, The Chisel, and Boy Meets Girl on the way. We'll have a look at some local news next. River 1467.
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0: feeling good. River 1467, boy meets girl, waiting for a star to fall. You're with Damo. Welcome to the 80s lunch. All thanks to St Asia Murray Group Training. Mildura Rural City Council Mayor Ali Cupper and Chief Executive Officer Martin Horson have added their voices to a united call, have a go at this one, by 538 local government areas across the country, calling for the current Australian government to rectify the lack of unfair, untied funding for local government. Now, the motion refers to what are commonly known as financial assistance grants, and that local government areas have the flexibility to invest that money where it is most needed in their municipalities. 538 local government areas is obviously a problem. To read all about that and catch up with all today's local news, simply head to our website. It's free, river1467.com.au. All your very latest national news, sport and weather is on the way at 1 o'clock. Be back after 1 with a long lunch. Sade and Goanna on the way to take you there. The great 80s music, all thanks to St Asia Murray Group Training.
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1: Hi, I'm Brit Aylin. First to Venezuela, where locals are being warned to stay calm and refrain from entering damaged buildings after the country was struck by back-to-back earthquakes. According to the U.S. Geological Survey, the first quake had a magnitude of 7.1, while the second, just minutes later, was recorded at 7.5. Scientists are predicting a high number of casualties, while extensive damage is being reported throughout the capital of Caracas. Back home, Australia's top spy says our agencies are ready for the return of another so-called ISIS bride. The woman had been subject to a temporary exclusion order, but has now been issued a permit to come back to Australia. ASIO boss Mike Burgess telling the ABC he's satisfied there are measures in place for her arrival.
2: So firstly, ASIO is not all-seeing and all-knowing, and we don't want to be, but I can assure your listeners that actually the full use of my organisation's capability and powers will be used when this individual returns to this country.
1: A Qantas A380 aeroplane at the centre of an emergency inspection order is already out of service, undergoing heavy maintenance in Germany. 15 Emirates Super Jumbos have also been impacted by the potential issue, which could affect the structural integrity of the wing. And investors are likely to consider commercial property rather than residential off the back of the federal budget, according to industry experts. Author of The Real Commercial Report, Anne Flaherty, says it's actually a good thing for the commercial sector.
3: We have a growing population which requires more goods and services, and we have seen that the number of businesses in Australia has been increasing over recent years, and certain sectors have seen particularly strong growth in the number of businesses. So that does require more need for commercial real estate.
4: Sport for Anne Webster, your member for Mallee, authorised A. Webster Mildura.
1: In sport, Tony Popovich is yet to settle on the Socceroos squad for tomorrow's World Cup clash with Paraguay. What we know so far is that they'll be without Matthew Lecky and Jacob Italiano, both of whom have been ruled out with injury. But the coach is playing down talk he'll make wholesale changes to the side that lost to the US.
5: We'll still have to determine that, but we're happy with the squad. We're happy with all the players.
1: That's the latest in news and sport.
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6: Partly cloudy day for the Mallee, 17 for Mildura, Robbo and Oyen. A partly cloudy day across the Lower Western, 17 for Wentworth, Pooncarry. Broken Hill, 14. Partly cloudy day for Riverland, top of 17 for Renmark. 3-day forecast for Sunraysia, tomorrow and Saturday both partly cloudy and 16. Sunday a shower, 2, 18. 3 past 1. In Merbein, 12.
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Feeling good with a 1467 medal as anything. You with Damo, great to have your company on the long lunch. All thanks to St Rosia at Murray Group Training. Kickstart your career if you're looking for an apprenticeship or traineeship. They are the people to see. Number three, the Crescent Mildura. Let's keep Thursday afternoon on the roll. Amy Stewart, U2 Bon Jovi on the way. The great music continues. We're hitting the road this weekend. I'll let you know when and where next. River 4.

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0: Feeling Good River, 1467, Bad Medicine, Bon Jovi. 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We're hitting the road this weekend, Saturday and Sunday. 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From 9 a.m. to midday, Dave will be there. And you buy anything, whether it's furniture, electrical, bedding or computers, and you could be firing up the ultimate barbecue this summer. You've got to put yourself into a draw if you purchase something this Saturday at Harvey Norman for a chance to win the Massport 6-burner barbecue valued at $1,200. Catch Dave live there from 9 a.m. Saturday. And then Sunday, we'll be coming to you live from Club Merbein for midday, the big freeze. There's all types of people going for the big freeze to fight MND. Join us from midday, Club Merbein. Can't wait to see you there. Let's keep Thursday afternoon on the roll. The Animals, Proclaimers and Joe Jackson on the way. The great music continues on your Leaders and Local on the Long Lunch, River 1467.
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0: SFNL Round 12, match of the day. Orrible versus Merbein at Henchwood Oval. Merbein will be keen to stay with Mildura on points at top of the ladder, but Orrible is staying at their straps. All the action from 2 Saturday.
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0: It's around about this time on a Thursday. I catch up with Connor from Wallace Cinema Deacon, the manager of. He's busy this afternoon. What a smorgasbord. Toy Story 5. What a great movie that is. Minions and Monsters, Disclosure Day, the Steven Spielberg classic, been taking big numbers. Supergirl, Scary Movie, Obsession, Levictus. There is all sorts of stuff on there now at the moment. Absolute smorgasbord of films. Jump on their website, Wallace Cinema Deacon, Mildura, and check it out. Masters of the Universe. The list goes on and on and on. Obsession, there's some great movies down there at the moment. Head to Wallace Cinema Deacon website and check it out. There's something on there for everybody. We'll catch up with Connor again next week.
1: 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Feeling good.

0: Feeling good, River 1467, Joe Jackson. There's pretty women out walking with the gorillas down my street. One of the great songs. You with Damo, great to have your company on the long lunch. All thanks to Sir Asia Murray Group Training. Just about out of time on the long lunch. That doesn't mean pull the stumps on yours. 14 away from 2. Your very latest national news, sport and weather's on the way at 2 p.m. Be back after 2. The Chili Peppers, Red Hot, on the way to take you there. 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
1: I'm Laura Edison. A Queensland teenager has been acquitted of planning a terror attack against members of the public and the Liberal Party due to its policy on nuclear power. It had been alleged that then 16-year-old was preparing to set off an improvised explosive device at a Labor Day event in 2024. After facing trial in Brisbane, the jury spent a day deliberating before they came back with their decision to acquit him. Two independent MPs have formed a new party called Community Strong Australia to counter the major parties who they say are fuelling division. It includes Wentworth MP Allegra Spender and Warringah MP Zali Steggall, who says they are listening to Aussies.
2: People are frustrated and tired of the status quo. The major parties have contributed to the situation we are in, where too many Australians feel like they are not getting ahead.
1: Australia's unemployment rate has eased slightly. It fell from 4.5% in April to 4.4% in May. More than 40,000 jobs were added to the economy last month, but the number of hours people worked fell slightly, down 1.1%. Overseas, and a state of emergency has been declared in Venezuela after the country was hit by two powerful earthquakes this morning, the first measuring a magnitude of 7.2. The second quake, which occurred less than a minute later, was slightly stronger at 7.5. Authorities are warning of high casualties, although no number is being reported as of yet. And to Sydney, Bondi Beach has been closed for another day due to another drone sighting of a great white shark this morning. The alarm was sounded at around 7 a.m.
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1: Just 1 hour into AFL first, and Isaac Quaino is in danger of missing Collingwood's clash with Richmond on Saturday. He injured his foot at training and will be monitored over the next 24 hours. And World Cup action has wrapped up for the day. South Africa has defeated South Korea 1-0, while Mexico came out firing the second half of their clash with Czechia, finding the back of the net three times to claim a 3-0 victory. And that is the latest in news and sport.
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4: A partly cloudy afternoon for the Valley, 17 for Mildura and Robinvale and Oyen. Partly cloudy afternoon for the Lower Western, 17 for Wentworth, Pooncarry, Broken Hill 14. Partly cloudy afternoon for the Riverland, top of 17 for Renmark. 3-day forecast for Sunraysia tomorrow and Saturday, both partly cloudy and 16. Sunday, a shower at 2, 18. 2 past 2 in Mildura 13.
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0: Feeling Good, River 1467, Richard Marks. Good day, mate. Great to have your company on a beautiful Thursday afternoon, even though it's a tad chilly at the moment. It's, what have we got? It's a tad chilly, 13 degrees at the moment. It's 2:19 in the afternoon. Great to have your company on this Thursday afternoon. We are out and about this weekend, Saturday and Sunday. We're taking the show on the road. I'll let you know when and where next. I'll also give away a double pass to the Wallace Cinema Deakin before 3 o'clock. All you have to go and do is name the movie. I'll play a clip. We'll do that before 3. Back soon. Police and Sting on the way. Hope you're enjoying your double ups. Why have one good song for your favourite artist when you can have two in a row right through to the hour at 3 o'clock?
1: 2 days to go until the grand reopening of the Criterium, the pub we've renovated with our good friends at Forex. Steve Lamb is currently driving from Darwin to Brisbane. Hopes to get there by Friday and hoping to come and join us for the big pub show. Steve, come and join us at the Criterion Hotel. We've got coffee, we've got warm food, we've got Shannon Noel. 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
2: Darwin to Brisbane is a huge drive.
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0: Billy and Good River, 1467, Sting, Fields of Gold, a song about living near a barley field. You're with Damo, great to have your company on a beautiful Thursday afternoon. We're hitting the road this Saturday and Sunday. Catch Day Burrows from 9 a.m. this Saturday. Harvey Norman Mildura right through to midday. The massive end of financial year sale. Buy anything, whether it's furniture, electrical, bedding or computers, and you put yourself in a chance to win the Massport six-burner barbecue valued at $1,200. 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There's all types of people doing the Big Freeze this year. Everyone from Anthony McDonald, Tip and Woody to Riley from the Merbein Football Netball Club. Regulars of Club Merbein, be there from midday, raising money for a great cause. We're taking the show on the road. Hope to see you there. Let's keep Thursday afternoon rolling along. Aaron Stevens is on this day. Then I'm going to give away a double pass to the Wallace Cinema Deacon.
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6: Hi, it's June 25th when the diary of Anne Frank was published in 1947.
7: 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She spoke about her diary.
6: The first colour TV broadcast happened on this day in 1951. 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
6: In 1979, the AFL anthem Up There Kazaley was released, written and recorded by Mike Brady and Peter Sullivan, who called themselves the two-man band. It became the biggest-selling Australian single of the year. Stars Nicole Kidman and Keith Urban were married in 2006. Their breakup is still making the headlines now, but it was a celebrity match made in heaven back then.
9: Wedding of the year, event of the decade, celebrity coupling of the millennium.
6: And it was on this day in 2009 that we got the news that one of the all-time greatest entertainers had died.
10: Michael Jackson suffered cardiac arrest this afternoon.
11: You see the number of people that have already gathered outside the hospital.
6: Michael Jackson died aged 50 on June 25, 2009. To the birthday, singer-songwriter Carly Simon turns 83.
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6: 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Happy 74th to the former Split Enz member. David Page from Toto celebrates his 72nd birthday. Aussie footballer Craig Johnstone turned 66. He became a Liverpool legend in the 80s.
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6: 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She's 56. Another legend of music who's no longer with us. George Michael was born on June 25th, 1963, died aged 53 in 2016. Remembering George Michael and Michael Jackson on June 25th.
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0: Feeling good, River 1467, Orin Cara, Flashdance. What a feeling. Give it Damo, great to have your company. On a Thursday afternoon, I'm going to about to give away a double pass to Wallace Cinema Deacon. All you have to do is be the first correct call through and name which Star Wars movie this clip's from.
1: This is the weapon of a Jedi Knight. Not as clumsy or random as a blaster. An elegant weapon, but a more civilized age.
0: Double pass up for grabs to Wallace Cinema Deacon. Which Star Wars movie was that clip from? I'll play it one more time.
1: This is the weapon of a Jedi Knight. Not as clumsy or random as a blaster. An elegant weapon, but a more civilized age.
0: For a double pass to Wallace Cinema Deacon, jump on the phone 5023 1467. Let me know what Star Wars movie that is from. Here's Irene Carr as we count down Thursday afternoon. Hope you're having a ripper. Live and local right across St. Rasia, River 1467.

0: feeling good. River 1467, hiring Cara, why me? You at Damo, great to be company on a Thursday afternoon. Well, the double pass to Wallace Cinema Deacon has been run and won. Don't jump on the phone. I'm going to play today's clip. Colin was on the money this afternoon.
1: This is the weapon of a Jedi Knight. Not as clumsy or random as a blaster. An elegant weapon for a more civilized age.
0: Congratulations, Colin. You picked up a double adult pass to Wallace Cinema Deacon. And, of course, that's out of the original. Sir Alec Guinness teaching Luke Skywalker, Mark Hamill, how to use a lightsaber. It's out of the original Star Wars. It's a movie before its time. Colin, hope you enjoy the afternoon or evening or morning, wherever you go to the Cinema Deacon. Let's get the great music coming. Here's an absolute classic. We don't need no education, hey? Live and local right across the Rosia at River 1467.

0: Good River, 1467, Pink Floyd, Two Lost Souls Swimming in a Fishbowl. What a great song. Wish you were here. You with Damo. Great to have your company. 9 away from 3. Your very latest national news, sport and weather's on the way at 3 p.m. We'll find out what's going on in the big mad world. Check the lucky five, and before that, we'll play the key at 3 for Uncle Monkey straight after. River, 1467.
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1: Hi there, I'm Laura Edison. The Treasurer has welcomed today's jobs data, which shows there are now more Aussies working than ever before. Unemployment dropped from 4.5% in April to 4.4% in May, with more than 40,000 jobs added to the economy. Jim Chalmers telling Parliament it's encouraging.
2: It's a very welcome reminder of the strength of our labour market and the resilience of our economy in the face of all of this global economic uncertainty.
1: A jury has found a Queensland teenager not guilty after being accused of researching and testing homemade explosive to attack politicians and a Labor Day march. It had been alleged the now 17-year-old boy was planning to target former opposition leader Peter Dutton and a march in Brisbane. His mother cried in court as the decision to acquit him was handed down. New South Wales Police will soon have permanent powers to carry out knife scanning operations across the state. The Minns government is introducing legislation to make wanding powers permanent after a two-year trial modelled on Queensland's Jack's Law. To Venezuela, and emergency services are working through the night to find people trapped under collapsed buildings in Caracas after two powerful earthquakes hit this morning. High casualties are expected after a 7.2 magnitude quake hit, followed almost immediately by a 7.5. Authorities are since declaring a state of emergency. And more signs that Taylor Swift and Travis Kelce will get married at Madison Square Garden in New York City. A permit has been filed with the city to close the streets around the stadium from July 2nd to July 4.
3: Sport for Anne Webster, your member for Mallee, authorised A. Webster Mildura.
1: As for now, and in AFL, Essendon senior coach Dean Solomon is hopeful they'll get seven players back from injury for their round 16 clash against North Melbourne on Sunday. Solomon says it's a much-needed boost.
4: So Caldwell, Parrish, obviously McGrath, Clark will play his first game for the year after injury. So it's good to get a bit of experience back, yeah.
1: Tonight it's the Brisbane Lions who beat the Swans. And tonight in league as well, we have the Eels hosting the Rapidos. Parrot, welcome back star player Mitch Moses for his 250th NRL game. While Cam Murray returns for the Bunnies. And that is the latest in news and sport.
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5: Partly cloudy afternoon for the Mallee, although there's not a cloud in the sky, but the way I'm looking. 17 for Mildura, Robmo and Ollion. A partly cloudy afternoon for the Lower Western. 17 for Wentworth, Pooncarry, Broken Hill 14. And a partly cloudy day for Riverland, top of 17 for Renmark. 3-day forecast for Sunraysia tomorrow and Saturday, both partly cloudy, both 16. And Sunday, shower 2, 18. 3:04 in Merbein, 14.
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6: The cheapest unleaded in Sunraysia is 159.5 at Solomon Orange and 160.9 at OTR on Deakin and in Irriple. 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
0: 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The key at three. 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Thanks to Uncle Monkey's Fruit Market, 812A 15th Street, Mildura. 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
5: It's that time of the afternoon. Time to play the key at three for Uncle Monkey's Fruit Market. Keyword, letter or theme. In the first three, after 3 o'clock, it's a key, and it always unlocks the first three songs. Your job is to be one of the correct callers through, put yourself into a draw for a chance to pick up that voucher to be spent at Uncle Monkey's Fruit Market. Keyword, letter or theme, in the first three, after three, this will get your foot tapping.

0: real feel-good station, River 1467, Bryan Adams. You with Dave, mate, great to have your company on a beautiful Thursday afternoon. That was the Key at 3 for Uncle Monkey's Fruit Market. Keyword, letter or theme. I did have Marie on the phone. You've completely dropped out. Marie, if you want to ring back, 5023 1467. You were on the money, though. Let's have a look at it. Keyword, letter or theme in the first three after three, the Romantics. What I like about you, do you know it's magic, John Farnham and Bryan Adams. Have you ever really loved a woman? Wow, what do you reckon it could be? It's got to be the letter, it's got to be the word you. What I like about you, don't you know it's magic, and have you ever really loved a woman? Marie, you're in the draw. Keep your fingers crossed. You have a good chance to pick up that mystery voucher. Back tomorrow, all for Uncle Monkey's Fruit Market, and they've got some great daily and weekly specials. This is just an example. 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Get yourself a bargain of three. Secret Sound on the way soon. 810 Smackaroos up for grabs this afternoon. We'll do that before four.
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0: 1467 Backstreet Boys, Larger Than Life. And before we play the Seeger Sound, good afternoon to Mark and his wife from South Australia. They're staying at the St. Rage Resort. Absolutely loves our district. It's great that you called in and said, g'day, Mark. I hope you have a safe trip back to South Australia, McLaren Vale, tomorrow afternoon. And Hackham, I reckon the other spot was. Hope you're enjoying your stay in this great city of ours. Now it's time to play the Seeger Sound.
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0: It is. The sound has St. Rage bamboozled at the moment. $810 on the table and up for grabs this afternoon. What do you reckon that could be? 810 good reasons to jump on the 80 clone. 5023 1467 to give it a go. Jump on the phone. We're going to play that next.
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0: $810 available this afternoon. Got a couple of calls on the line. I'll go to John first. Good afternoon, John. I hope you're well. Hello. Is that you, Jason? Hello. Yep. G'day, Jason. How are you?
9: Yeah, good. How are you?
0: Yeah, really good. I've pushed the wrong button, mate. What do you reckon this sound could be?
9: A BPAP machine for snoring at night.
0: Oh, jeez. That's a good guess. That's a ripper of a guess, but unfortunately it's not the one we're after.
9: Oh, well.
0: Mate, back to the drawing board. Thanks for calling in. Enjoy your Thursday night, Jase.
9: Yeah, you too.
0: See you, mate.
9: Bye.
0: Good afternoon, John.
10: Yeah, Jase.
0: What do you reckon this sound could be?
10: Could it be shaving with an old cutthroat or hand razor?
0: Cool, the old dry shave, you reckon? Hey, haven't had that one. That's a great guess. John, unfortunately not the one we're after.
10: Righto, mate. See ya.
0: Have a good one. Secret Sound, you're live there with Damo. Who have I got?
11: Hi, Damo. Good afternoon.
0: Good day, Colleen. What do you reckon this sound could be?
11: Could it be cutting a box? With a box cutter.
0: Well, that's a good
11: sticky tape on a box, you know, those things.
0: Yeah. Good try, Colleen, not the sound we're after.
11: All right, keep the heater going.
0: Have a good one.
11: Yep.
0: Secret Sound, you're live there with Damo. Who have I got?
12: Gareth from Kimmy, how are you going?
0: Gazza. What do you reckon this sound could be?
12: Well, I reckon it might be you scratching your head.
0: Why? Oh, I'm bald, mate. It wouldn't make that noise.
12: Wouldn't it?
0: Nah, probably was. Make a hot.
12: I know the feeling.
0: It'd make a hollow sound anyway, I guess. Thanks. Thanks for trying, mate.
12: No worries. See ya.
0: See ya. It's definitely not me scratching my hollow head. I'll give you the tip. Yeah, we're going once. We're going twice. That is a jackpot.
13: There's no cash here. There's no cash.
0: That stash of cash continues to grow. $815 tomorrow morning with Dave Burrows and The Breakfast Show. In the meantime, you can head to our website on our win page and you can listen to this sound. as many times you like. Be waiting for Dave's cue to call tomorrow morning just after 8 o'clock. And you know the drill. You get it right, you'll be doing the walk of life. Here's Dire Straits as we count down Thursday afternoon on River 1467.

0: feeling good. River 1467, the Bengals. You're at Domo. Great to have your company Thursday afternoon. I'm almost out of time. 14 away from 4. Your very latest national news, sport and weather's on the way at 4 p.m. Then you can join Jones and Amanda. Don't forget, Dave Burrows back in tomorrow morning from 5:30 a.m. with a breakfast show. Spend your morning with a local. As you do every afternoon from midday, it's been great to have your company today. I look forward to it again from midday tomorrow. Grab your fivers out. We'll check that lucky number one last time before 4 o'clock. It's worth a handy $125 this week. Have a lovely Thursday evening. Take care. We'll chat tomorrow. I'm heading home to put the kettle on.
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3: Hi there, I'm Laura Edison. Australia's unemployment rate has eased slightly, falling from 4.5% in April to 4.4% in May. More than 40,000 jobs were added to the economy last month, but the number of hours people worked fell slightly, down 1.1%. Employment Minister Amanda Rishworth says ultimately it's good news for the economy.
4: This month's job data shows that jobs are up, unemployment is down, and that more people are getting the opportunity to enjoy the dignity that comes along with work.
3: There are fears the death toll from two earthquakes in Venezuela could reach well into the thousands as authorities assess the devastation and look for trapped survivors. The quakes measuring 7.2 and 7.5 magnitude have triggered a state of emergency. Back home, and South Australia's coroner has recommended that young people get a medical certificate as part of their application for a learner's licence. It follows a crash near Mount Gambier in 2020 that killed a family of three and involved a 16-year-old boy who had autism, ADHD, Tourette's syndrome and other developmental delays. The Queensland opposition has slammed the state budget, saying it does little to address the cost of living pressures. They've promised to waive fees for apprentices in priority trades while also rehashing a plan to restrict petrol price rises to 5 cents a day. And Aussie royal Queen Mary of Denmark has been celebrating a major milestone for her daughter. 18-year-old Princess Isabella is preparing for military service after the summer break, having graduated from high school.
5: Sport for Anne Webster, your member for Mallee, authorised A. Webster Mildura.
3: Well, now, and Collingwood coach Craig McRae admits there's a chance the Darcy Moore will miss the rest of the AFL season. The Pies skipper has suffered a number of soft tissue injuries this year, the latest in round 11. Fly says it's possible that Darcy won't be back this season.
6: I don't know if that's reality, but yeah, I think he's progressing in the right direction to suggest he will, but I'm not sure when.
3: In round 17 of the NRL tonight, it sees the Eels face the Rabbitohs. Mitch Moses returns from origin duties for Para. Cam Murray is back for Souths. And that is the latest in news and sport.
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7: Partly cloudy afternoon for the Mallee, 17 for Mildura, Rombo and Oyen. Partly cloudy across the Lower Western, 17 for Wentworth, Pooncarry, Broken Hill 14, and a partly cloudy afternoon for the Riverland, top of 17 for Renmark. 3-day forecast for Sunraysia tomorrow and Saturday, both partly cloudy and both 16, and Sunday a shower of 2, 18. 3 past 4 in Redcliffe, 14.
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20: It's showtime!
21: Well, hello, Amanda, my little jacketed turtlenecked friend.
22: I hope I'm wearing a turtleneck. It's not just my skin.
21: You look like a spy, like
22: do
21: the
22: I?
21: Avengers.
22: Well, obviously not a very good one if I look like one.
21: I don't know how you go as a spy.
22: I'd be hopeless.
21: You're good at keeping a secret, I'll tell you that.
22: I know, but my hearing's not great. And I say,
21: What?
22: Stop whispering.
21: And,
22: what?
21: And if you were to be abducted, you wouldn't even have to put a blindfold on you because you've got no idea where you are.
22: That is true. I'd be very bad at all.
21: But you look the part, which is good.
22: Thank you. I'm so excited because on the show today we are going to be talking to Dick and Angel Strawbridge from Escape to the Chateau.
21: Yeah.
22: I don't want to be one of those people that says I love them before anyone else, but I love them before anyone else.
21: You are the original hipster.
22: Yeah, and I love Angel's designs. She paints tiles. Mm. She makes textiles. She'll look at some old room that looks like it's been lived in by banshees and she'll turn it into something extraordinary.
21: And I like Dick's mow and beard combo.
22: Yeah.
21: Very huge.
22: Yeah, it is very huge.
21: And
22: but he's uber capable.
21: Definitely.
22: He used to be, I think, a sergeant in the army.
21: Because of him, I was up on a slate roof because of him.
22: Because of your mow?
21: Because my wife said, well, if Dick can do it, you can do it.
22: Yeah.
21: Neck minute, on roof.
22: Yeah.
21: Yeah, slate roofs.
22: Careful.
21: Bring the tennis shoes. Action-packed show, Dick and Angel joining us, also Instagram, and we can't do anything till we do the Fast Five. Jonesy and Amanda driving you home with Jam Nation.
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1: How fast can this thing go?
2: Faster than the speed of light.
3: Jonesy and Amanda.
4: Fast Five.
0: We have the Fast Five. Five questions. Can you go all the way and answer all five questions correctly? If you do that, Amanda will say...
5: A double pass to see Simple Minds live is the prize. Why are you smiling, Brendan?
0: Oh, nothing at all.
5: Technical hitches, we love them. Well, why don't we just hand everyone...

0: had the ball.
1: Did they drop the ball?
0: So Melbourne didn't pass us the ball. Come on, guys.
1: Are you sure they didn't pass us the ball?
0: Well,
1: and
0: maybe
1: they
0: handballed it. Maybe there was a cross code thing.
1: Right.
0: But I can actually, I'm not
1: We've
0: really
1: got the ball now.
0: We got the ball. Everything's okay. I look at Gem Y Rise little face.
2: Yep, we're good.
0: And it's not as pasty as it was before.
1: You look like Wendell.
0: From The Simpsons. The kid that's always sick on the bus.
1: You don't now. The colour has returned.
0: And Finn is in Rye.
1: Hello, Finn.
0: Hello, Finn.
3: How you doing, guys?
1: Very well. Right. Here's question one for you, Finn. This all is a right. tricky one. I'm going to give you some information for myself. Hugh Jackman is in that new Sheep Detective movie, which apparently is incredible. I haven't seen it. Apparently it's incredible. But which folk hero is he portraying in his very latest film?
3: It's Robin Hood.
1: Yeah, I've never even heard of this.
0: I didn't even know about this. Can you tell me more information?
1: I will give you some information. Finn, do you know any more than that?
3: That's all I know.
1: Well, I know that it's called The Death of Robin Hood. Mm-hmm. Spoiler! And he stars as an aging murderous outlaw.
0: Oh.
1: There you go. That's a different side of the story. I just want to see him in his tights.
0: You just wanted to see him riding through the glen with his band of men.
1: Well, let's play Cover Me, shall we?
4: Cover me!
5: I got you covered, boss.
1: Vintage Jukebox is the name of a band, and they've given a jazz remix to which song, Finn?

0: Do you know it?
1: Love Pool by the Cardigans.
0: It is.
2: There it is.
1: Yeah.
0: God, they turned that into a Bri Nylon stole, didn't they?
2: Finn, which Socceroos defender has been ruled out of Australia's World Cup clash against Paraguay?
1: Oh, Jesus. Ah, okay.
0: Ask your brain's trust. Do they know? Oh, Finn, thank you. You came to question three and that's where it all ended.
2: Which Socceroos defender has been ruled out of Australia's World Cup clash against Paraguay? Jonesy Demander driving you home with Jam Nation.
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0: 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It's Jonesy D'Amato across Australia driving you home.
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4: Fast Five.
0: Into the Fast Five. Leanne is in Devon Meadows.
5: Hi, Leanne.
6: Hi.
5: Devon Meadows sounds lovely. I picture you skipping through there. Is that how it feels?
6: Yeah, sort of. It's a bit of a rural area.
5: Mm. Lovely.
0: Yep.
5: Well, let's see if you know anything about the Socceroos, which this is question three.
0: Yeah.
5: Which Socceroo defender has been ruled out of Australia's World Cup clash against Paraguay?
6: I just heard this on the news. It is Italiano.
5: Yeah, Jacob Italiano. Yeah.
0: Jim, I right? Can I ask you, is that going to dent our chances?
7: Well, he's a great player, so yeah.
5: Injured his groin.
0: Mm. Yeah.
5: Damn that groin.
0: I've never injured the groin before.
5: Well, you're not a sportsman. That's why. You don't use your groin in that way.
0: I've injured every other part. I wonder what it feels like. Can women injure their groin as well?
5: I think you can probably get a groin strain. I think so, like a nether regions strain.
0: Okay. Leanne, can you spell the word nauseous for
5: talking us, about Jonesy's groin, can you spell nauseous? Ryan. He's a quick off the mark with that.
0: He's a pedant when it comes to spelling.
5: How do you spell pedant?
0: Susie is in Epping.
5: Hi, Susie.
8: Hey, how you going?
5: This is one of those words that so many of us get wrong. Can you spell the word nauseous?
8: N-A-U-S-E-O-U-S.
5: Whoa, very nice.
0: Susie,
5: well done.
0: You're very good.
5: Brings you to question five.
0: Dick and Angel Strawbridge are the stars of which hit TV show, Susie?
8: Escape to the Chateau.
5: Yes, they're on our show today. I'm pathetically excited.
0: I like their wine.
5: What's that?
0: Shout over to Fall.
5: I can't believe I'm laughing at that. I feel like I've gone into a time machine.
0: Susie, congratulations. You've won the jam pack. It's all coming away. A double pass to see Simple Minds live. Simple Minds with special guest Gary Numan live and touring Australia in February 2027. 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But Susie, keep your sleeping bag at home because you have the tickets.
8: Yes.
0: Yes.
8: Thank you so much.
5: Susie, you are welcome.
0: Carry on.
5: Well, coming up, yesterday we had an update and we spoke to Daryl Braithwaite about his health and how he's decided to retire from performing live. Mm-hmm. I've got some news about another musical Daryl.
0: Oh.
5: Musical Daryls. It's a game show that no one's interested in.
0: Hosted by Daryl Summers.
5: Maybe. I'll give that information to you next.
0: Jonesy D'Amanda driving you home with Jam Nation.
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0: rough day? Let Jonesy and Amanda make it better.
1: No!
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0: Better-ish.
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0: like that. It's Jonesy and Amanda driving you home this Thursday, the 25th of June.
1: Yesterday on this very program, we spoke to Daryl Braithwaite.
0: Yeah.
1: He has announced that he doesn't feel as confident singing anymore, and so he's decided not to perform live.
0: And we said to him, you know, because it's so hard to be a singer. I was talking to Dave Campbell the other day, and when Jimmy was unwell, and he was in hospital for a hip surgery or some sort of surgery. So him and his sister Mahalia had to cover Jimmy's show in one of the Red Hot Summer tours. And then Dave was saying it took him and Mahalia to cover No Second Prize.
1: And they're both big belters.
0: And he just said the range is so much that it's so hard to cover. And then Daryl, we said, it is so hard. And then he said, but it never used to be.
1: Yeah.
0: When he was younger, it wasn't hard. And no. I think we expect a lot from our artists to keep going. But Daryl is 77 now.
1: And as he said, there are some days where he'd hit a note and he thought, why couldn't I do that yesterday?
0: Yeah.
1: You know, he can't control it in the way he used
0: and
1: to.
0: And it's, you know, because I love doing this, but one day I'm going to have to retire from this.
1: You'll look at the clock and not be able to tell the time. Oh, hang on. Well, that won't be a sign of anything.
0: You know, I'm being vulnerable and you're being.
1: Well, here's some more information from a different Daryl. I saw this morning. This is a social media post by Daryl Hall.
0: Oh.
1: From Daryl Hall and John Oates.
0: Mm-hmm.
1: Hi, everybody. I thought you should know that I recently received a kidney transplant from a very kind and generous living donor.
2: 10th caller through.
1: It happened a couple of weeks ago and I'm already starting to feel better. It was, according to my doctors, a complete success. I should be back to normal in a few months, so get ready for more music and lots of Daryl's house shows. This is where he does stuff online.
0: Yeah.
1: Don't pull a face. I like
0: they
1: it.
0: They are dreadful.
1: You all take care. Love, D.
0: You know, if Daryl Braithwaite's retiring, I think Daryl Hall should have retired a long time ago.
1: Why do you say
0: he's
1: that?
0: Dreadful.
1: Oh, Brendan, look at him. He's recuperating. Give him a break. I know.
0: Apologies, Daryl, but, you know, really?
1: I love him. You can, what you want to say to him, you've already said.
0: Said straight to the
1: You know what? He's obviously very grateful to his donor. In fact,
0: yes.
1: This is what he said to her. Having said that, he apparently.
0: Come on.
1: Come with me.
0: No.
1: He was very attached to his old kidney. And as it was carried away in the medical room, I hope it was an operating theatre. This is what he's saying.

0: We don't have to play the whole song. It was just a little throwaway joke, people.
1: You know, I can't go for that.
0: No, can do.
1: Dick and Angel are joining us next. Escape to the Shadow, one of our favourite shows.
0: It's Amanda back for a new season.
1: Loved it before everyone else.
0: As long as you all know that.
1: But they will be joining us next. Jonesy and Amanda driving you home with Jam Nation.
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1: Oh, I'll tell you what, this has always been one of my favourite shows. They turned a crumbling French chateau into one of the most loved homes on television. Now Dick and Angel Strawbridge are back with a brand new series of Escape to the Chateau. 10 years after first opening the doors to the chateau, they're entering a whole new chapter, and they join us now, Dick and Angel. 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
2: Hello.
3: Hello.
4: Hi,
5: Jonesy. On introduction, thank you.
1: It's so great to see you. And I have nightmares about places in that are falling down and there's no amenities. When you look back at that first day where you turned the key, did you think, what the hell have we done?
4: Do you know what? I don't think that's what we thought. We just sort of thought, wow, we've got to get on with it. I think it was much more, we knew we had a lot to do, but we had a plan for it. So it wasn't it was never any sort of, what have we done? It's, let's get it sorted. Because remember, we had the two little children.
1: Yes.
4: Dorothy was on Angela's hip all the time, and Arthur was toddling around. That was a huge difference. We just had to try and make it comfortable as quickly as possible.
5: Yeah, we had so many distractions. There was so much stuff going on. Looking back on it, I don't think we really thought about anything. It was just always about what is the next thing? I mean, the first year, in terms of like toilets, if we're going to speak about that, that was interesting because we didn't have a proper sewage system here. So all of the toilet paper had to go into these special bins. And once like we actually got our sewage system, it was such a treat to actually be able to put toilet paper down. I mean, you used to go out to restaurants and then be like, where's the bin for the toilet paper?
2: But you go to Greece and that's still happening.
4: It is, you
5: exactly.
4: see. Yeah.
2: All right. But then I can't.
4: Yeah. I've forgotten that quite nicely. You see, I'm happy to forget 10 years ago and just say it's really quite comfy now.
1: Well, 10 years on, I know that we probably haven't seen the whole of the chateau. What bits are still left? What are we going to see you do this time around?
5: Well, this year this season is really about all the change. So, and that's what got us back into filming again, because we'd had a couple of years break while the kids were, going through a real transitional time. Because we're having the biggest change that we've ever had here, we're like, let's go. So Dorothy moved into our old Strawberry Suite. Chuck does out. Arthur and Dorothy wanted their own rooms. We moved into the honeymoon suite. And as we're a wedding business, we then had a big problem. No honeymoon suite. So we started the biggest renovation that we'd done in the walled garden. So there has...
4: My wife had so many ideas. The pain level was very high.
1: I see it in your face often, Dick, when Angel goes, hey, I've got an idea, and you see you go, oh, not an idea.
5: I always get the blame. Dick is an ideas man.
4: No. I'd rather do less. That's not British shallow.
1: But the two of you have inspired so many people, because I watch so many of these kinds of shows, and yours has always been the standout, because, A, you actually see how you do it, but... The style and the design is so different to anything you see anywhere else. You really elevate the look and of that place. It's quite extraordinary.
4: That's my girl. I take no responsibility for that. I have no idea how you get away with red hair. I've got no idea.
5: That's very kind. Thank you. But, the thing is, I was never very good academically at school. You know, I've got lots of common sense, good at business. But I think that has allowed my brain to sort of not be closed off creatively. You know, but I'm playful with things, and I do see things differently. I mean, literally, when we have a chat, Dick will never really see the final vision. But I can always see it. It's one of my things that I always do. But, I don't do the stuff that Dick does.
2: Yeah. I think that's a T-shirt. I can't do the things that Dick does.
1: Well, I'm sure it is.
2: Escape to the Chateau is out now on 9 and 9 now.
1: I can't wait.
2: Dick and Angel, thank you for joining us.
4: Lovely chatting to you. Take care.
5: Thanks for having us. Take care.
1: Lots of love. Thank you.
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10: I'm Laura Edison. Well, a big day for the federal government with changes to housing taxation passing in Parliament, which Labor claims will help young people to own their own home. Despite some last-minute changes and a deal with the Greens to get it through, Minister Mark Butler has told the ABC it will make a difference.
11: We're going to campaign on making sure young Australians get the opportunity to own their own home like previous generations of Australians have enjoyed.
10: A Queensland teenager has been acquitted of planning a terror attack against members of the public and the Liberal Party due to its policy on nuclear power. It had been alleged that then 16-year-old was preparing to set off an improvised explosive device at a Labor Day event in 2024. After facing trial in Brisbane, the jury spent a day deliberating before they came back with their decision to acquit him. A state of emergency has been declared in Venezuela after the country was hit by two powerful earthquakes this morning, the first measuring a magnitude of 7.2. The second quake, which occurred less than a minute later, was slightly stronger at 7.5. Several buildings have collapsed and work is right now underway to free people trapped underneath the rubble. Authorities are warning of high casualties, although no number is being reported as of yet. Back home, and Australia's unemployment rate has eased slightly. It fell from 4.5% in April to 4.4% in May. And Mick Jagger has been spotted at Paris Fashion Week. The 82-year-old seen arriving at the Dior show with his 38-year-old fiancée.
12: Sport for Anne Webster, your member for Mallee, authorised A. Webster Mildura.
10: Well, now the Aussies have finished their final training session ahead of tomorrow's crucial World Cup clash against Paraguay in California. John Michael has the latest.
13: The Socceroos have had their final hit out ahead of tomorrow's blockbuster in Santa Clara. Matthew Leckie and Jacob Italiano were no-shows, however, with both players to miss the clash through injury. Coach Tony Popovich remaining tight-lipped on who will replace them in the starting 11 and will unveil the squad just before kickoff. A win or draw will guarantee the Aussies a spot in the knockout round.
10: In league tonight, it's the Rabbitohs feed the Eels, and in AFL at the Gabba, the Brisbane Lions host the Sydney Swans. And that is the latest in news and sport.
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7: Here it is, brand new forecast for tonight and tomorrow. Fine this evening for Mallee. Chance of morning fog, partly cloudy day, and slight chance for shower. 16 for Mildura and Robinvale, Ocean 15. Fine this evening across the Lower Western, chance of morning fog and chance of showers in the Far East and a partly cloudy day. 16 for Wentworth, Pooncarry 17, Broken Hill 15. Remaining fine this evening for Riverland, chance of morning fog and a partly cloudy day, top of 15 for Renmark. 3-day forecast for Sunraysia, Saturday, chance of morning fog, partly cloudy day 16. Sunday, partly cloudy, chance of morning and afternoon showers 18. And Monday, cloudy, high chance of showers 18. Overnight for Sunraysia, a low of 5.
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2: You know, the Red Hot Summer Tour always pays dividends. You enjoy the Red Hot Summer Tour.
1: Who's in it? Just tell me the information.
2: Well, do you want me to go to top to bottom of the bill or bottom to top,
1: Brendan,
2: of the bill?
1: I don't think it's fair on them to list the bottom and who's more important.
2: Well, to
1: than
2: me,
1: others.
2: There's no bottom here.
1: Sounds like there is.
2: It's like my Uncle Peter.
1: Did he not have a bottom?
2: No, yeah, there's no bottom at all.
1: Well, let's go sideways to sideways.
2: Oh, hang on. This is a new. Well, okay. What we do know about the Red Hot Summer Tour, you've got Australian Crawl and Men at Work. So Australian Crawl. Yeah. Then you got Men at Work.
26: I know I'll be alright.
2: Love that song.
26: It's just overkill.
2: And then Ficker and Linda Ball. Eskimo Joe. What
1: there's
2: have I
1: more?
2: Said?
1: There's more?
2: Boom, Karash, opera.
27: Here we go.
2: Yeah.
27: Here we go. One
2: you like Birds of Tokyo?
1: Yeah. That's massive.
2: Hang on. Ella Hooper's going, well, what about me?
1: What a lineup.
2: Yeah.
1: Have we got everyone?
2: That's everyone.
1: Okay. There's no crazy dancing fruits. Or is that you and your friends going to see them?
2: Dancing kiwi fruits. Ryan's desperately trying to find them.
1: Please why don't, Ryan. Why did I even mention them?
2: Here we go.
28: Crazy tasty. We're the sweetest.
1: Can they're I just on say, the festival circuit.
2: The fruit people are doing. I like the mesmerizing.
28: Kiwi fruits. We'll totally.
2: But then now they've got this dance jam. It's not working, okay? Just bring back the dancing fruits. Anyway. The Red Hot Summer Tour, touring nationally this October and November, Australian Crawl and Men at Work, and there's no filler on this. It's going to be a great show. Get your tickets on sale now from Ticketmaster. Go to it. Coming up, Double A Chattery. That's another thing that drops today. Yep. Scams. Don't be scammed. And you've got some good advice.
1: Well, Anita is a psychologist, and we speak to a psychologist about the psychology of scamming.
2: Ooh, there's a lot of psychologists in the room.
1: Yeah.
2: Where do you fit in?
1: I'm the dancing fruit.
2: We'll talk about that next. Jonesy and Amanda, driving you home.

0: Hello there, it's Jonesy Demander driving you home. Dak drops today. When I say Dak, I'm not talking about pants. I'm talking about Double A Chattery. This is the podcast you do with your friend, forensic psychologist, Anita McGregor. And today we're talking about scams.
1: Well, this is a great thing. One of the great things about doing a podcast with Anita is she is a university lecturer in forensic psychology, and she comes across many interesting colleagues, one of whom is Dr. Andrew Reeves, who is a psychologist who works in the field of cybersecurity, looking at the psychology of not only how can we protect ourselves against scams, but how we can turn the psychology against the scammers themselves. Because even though, as he said, we're sure there's lots of bots and et cetera, AI involved, there's still a human pulling the strings.
0: Mm-hmm.
1: And so how can we get inside that human and try and turn their behavior around or stop them scamming? So a really interesting psychology of all of this. He said that I asked if more people were being scammed these days or if it just feels like that. And he said more people are being scammed, but we need to be talking about it more because a big element in all of this is shame. And many people don't come forward because of the shame. Anyone can be scammed. It's so easy these days. But if you are the victim of a scam, you often don't want to tell anyone. You won't tell your friends, you won't tell your family, you won't tell the bank, you won't tell the police. And we will learn more and more about how scamming works and how to stop scammers the more people talk about it and protect ourselves. There's lots of interesting research into the psychology of how people behave. And one of the companies he works with was they were looking at how to spot the vulnerabilities in your company. So what they had some very interesting tricks on how they go about it. This is a really good one.
2: Back in the day, I used to do some consultancy work.
1: And we will learn more and more about how scams

0: where we'd go to the car park of the organization and you just drop them around the car park, just a few, because then people coming to work go, that's, you know, that's a USB from our organization. That someone's dropped that. I'll be a good person and get it back to them. How do you find out whose USB it is? Put it in your computer. And what computer do you put it in? Your work one, because you're at work. What we did is we had a file on there, because it's not quite enough to plug in. You also have to run a file in order to launch some malware or whatever you want to do. And we played around with the name that you put as the file. And we found the most effective was executivesalaries.exe.
1: Oh, wow.
2: Who wouldn't look at that?
0: Exactly, because they go, I do want to get this back to its owner. But before I do, I might just open
1: it. Wow. And did you find most people did?
0: Well, yeah. And of course, nothing dangerous happened when they opened it. All it did was ping a server to say that we'd been successful. But of course, once we dropped a few USBs around, we then got ping, ping, ping, ping. Wow.
3: It's akin to finding a wallet. You know, you look through the wallet.
1: Yeah. But you might put, this is different because your whole company could be vulnerable if you upload some bad software into your computer. So what he's saying is that there shouldn't be any shaming, because otherwise you won't seek help if something happens. If you find something like that, take it to your tech team because they have the security around them to check whether this is legit or not. Mm-hmm. And then maybe they can give you the goss of the executive salaries if it's a real USB. But even good behavior, that's what he said. These are people who are well-intentioned. You can still be vulnerable to being exposed like this. Very interesting kind of stuff. What he says you should do if you're thinking of, if you've got a great deal in front of you, Elon Musk says, I should buy this and I need to buy it tonight. He said he tells all his family and friends to call him. He said, you need a cyber buddy, is what we should all do.
3: Mm-hmm.
1: Have a cyber buddy, whether it's your parents or someone, that you will call or they will call you at any time to say, I'm tempted by this. Do you think this could be a scam? And if it's time dependent, I've only got half an hour to make the decision.
3: Sure.
1: It tells you that's a scam. Step away from it. Have a think. Have your friend breathe some fresh air into the situation, a fresh set of eyes, and then go back to it again. So they were the big lessons for us on a domestic level, as opposed to the big cybersecurity level where they're working to try and help us. On the small level, get a buddy who you can run things by. If it happens to you, don't be ashamed. Speak up, because that will help everybody. And protect yourself as much as you can.
3: So will you be my cyber buddy?
1: But just don't call me after, say, 8 p.m. and not before, say, 8 a.m.
3: I've found some nudes.
1: They're not mine. So Double A Chattery drops today wherever you get your podcasts, or you can just go to doublechattery.com.
3: Check it out. You know, I think this is something the Tribal Drum will beat for.
1: There's so many scams. Let's talk about it next.
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0: Hello there, it's Jonesy Mander driving you home. I was just thinking of scams. Remember we had someone that worked with us and her mum fell for the first hi mum scam?
1: I've lost my wallet scam. Yeah. And it was so interesting because they must try that all over the place, but she was targeted and it fit exactly the profile of her son who would often lose his wallet, etc. Mm-hmm. And this is before anyone knew about these scams. That's why, as Andrew was saying in the podcast, speak up about the scams. So the sooner you know about them, the better. She got scammed out of $14,000.
0: Was it that much? Wow. Yeah. I forgot about that. But I just remember at the time, you know, hi, mum. And it was such a vague detail.
1: Yeah, can you phone this other phone number? I've lost my wallet and my credit card.
0: Yeah, but I need to pay this bill now.
1: Yeah, and then more parents became alerted to it. Mm-hmm. My friend's elderly father lived alone and this was terrible. Someone threatened to say, oh, you've been watching pornography and I'm going to tell everyone about it. And he had to say to his daughter, I need your help. And how awful. It's just awful. And I don't know whether he'd been watching anything. I don't think he had, but you'd be terrified that they'd tell that story about you anyway.
0: Yeah.
1: So she said, Dad, we're going to go to the police. And they were pretty good at that. But this is the world we're in. They know we're vulnerable and the privacy of your own computer, your own home, easy to get stitched
0: up. And maybe this is a good way of the community getting together tribal drum wise.
1: Let's hear your scam. What's happened to you?
0: No, you're not ringing up telling us how to scam people.
1: No. Or if you do, but also that's part of what the research is. If you're the baddie, give us your information so we can learn from it.
0: Put on our voice disguiser.
1: Do it.
0: The tribal drummer's beating for this.
2: Wallet inspector.
3: Oh, here you go. I believe that's all in order.
1: They were simpler times.
0: The wallet inspector.
1: Tales of the scam.
0: Jonesy Demander, driving you home.
4: 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Feeling good.

0: Hello there, it's Jonesy and Amanda driving you home across Australia. And the Tribal Drum is beating Tales of the Scam.
1: Wallet Inspector.
2: Oh, here you go. I believe that's all in order.
3: On AA Chattery, the podcast I do with Anita McGregor, who's a forensic psychologist, today we spoke to, or we're speaking to Andrew Reeves, Dr. Andrew Reeves, who is a psychologist who works in the cybersecurity field, researching why we're vulnerable to scams and how we can turn that against the so-called baddies and look at their psychology. But one of the big things is to talk about scams. How have you been scammed? There's no shame. Mm-hmm. Because the more we learn, the better we'll all be.
0: What about that dude that turns it back on the scammers and they're all inside, you know?
3: All the ones that pretend to be old grannies. What do you want me to turn it up now?
0: Sue has joined us.
3: Hello, Sue.
4: Hi, Amanda and Jonesy.
3: Tell us about your scam. Mm.
4: Well, this year I was making plans to travel to Italy and had booked some accommodation in Florence through an online company. And about 3 or 4 weeks after I'd done that, I received an email from that company and it had all my details of the dates, how many people, and it was the name of the hotel, saying that to maintain that booking, I had to pay a deposit of $236. So I immediately thought, oh my gosh, I've forgotten to do that. So I sent off $236 and then it came through 15 minutes later. We didn't receive that. And stupid me sent it through again. And then the third email came back and it had jumped up to $326. So that was when I thought, oh no, I've been scammed. But it was the name of the company, all my details were there. And when the third amount came up, that's when I actually looked at the address on the email and I thought, I've been done.
3: Was the actual booking sincere? The actual booking was real. This was just someone who'd taken all their information to play with
0: and
3: you.
0: And Sue makes a good point. As soon as you look at the email, and what was there? Was a misspelling
3: or
0: something?
3: Or two letters transposed or something, yeah.
4: Yes, it had some different wording in it.
0: Yeah.
3: But who's going to check all that?
0: Well, you've got to check all that.
3: I know, that's where you call your friend and say, help me check all this.
0: Sue.
3: Thank you, Sue.
0: I hope you get to care to Florence.
3: Thank you.
0: John has joined us.
3: Hi, John. Well, how are you scammed?
5: Oh, we were done big time. This was done by so-called friends of about 10 years. We got invited to have a look at a bit of an investment for building through a plastic formwork company. And they said, look, your return would be about $5,000 a month once the investment's made, blah, blah, blah. We made the investment. We saw the first month of $5,000. Then after that, we saw absolutely nothing. It's been 10 years. We've lost $60,000. It was everything we had. And we can't even afford a lawyer to represent us to try and, you know, we know that the guys are still in Melbourne and they've done it to 1,000 other people.
3: No, and these were people you knew, John?
5: They were supposed to be good friends and we found out that one of them was actually jailed for taxation fraud prior to us meeting them, so we didn't even know his background.
3: Were they deliberately playing the long game with you?
0: Yeah.
3: Had they sought you out right from the beginning, this is what they were going to do?
5: And it ruined us.
3: Oh, John, I'm so sorry to hear that.
0: Is there any other side? Are you on the other side of this now, or no, there's no way?
5: No, never come back from it.
3: Oh, John. I'm so sorry to hear that.
0: And they're friends, you know. But 10 years.
3: Who could do that to someone? Who could do that? John, I'm so sorry.
0: Jonesy and Amanda, driving you home.
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11: Hi, I'm Sally Pearson. The Women's PGA Championship tees off tonight with a massive $12 million prize purse on offer. Five Australians are in the field, including Hannah Green. The Wimbledon singles campaign of Aussies Storm Hunter and Emerson Jones have come to an end after both were eliminated in the qualifiers. The Hockey Roos have gone down 6-0 to world number one Netherlands in their Pro League clash in Belgium. And India faces Bangladesh in a crucial group stage clash of the Women's T20 World Cup tonight as they look to boost their chances of making the knockout stage.
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0: Hello, it's Jonesy Demanda driving you home. If you've just joined us, good afternoon. The tribal drum is beating Tales of the Scam.
1: Wallet inspector.
2: Oh, here you go. I believe that's all in order.
0: That's not the wallet inspector.
3: If we all share this information, we may learn something.
0: Michael has joined us.
3: Hello, Michael. Tell us about the scam.
4: Hi, Jonesy and Amanda. Thanks for having me.
0: Well, thanks for being on.
4: So, thank you. So what's happened to me was I got a phone call from the Australian Taxation Office, and usually my tax is all in order. Annually, someone's paid to do my taxes, and these people have turned around and said that you owe $10,000 and there is a warrant out for your arrest.
3: Oh, dear.
4: Which raised a bit of a red flag, for starters, because we don't use that terminology here in Australia. Mm. But basically, they said, oh, look, we'll get your taxation office to call you. And then they put me on hold, and I got a call from the number that my taxation office does the tax from, which I thought, okay, that's a bit strange. But then when I got the phone call, it was a gentleman. And I was very lucky, because this is what made me aware of it, was the fact that the gentleman speaking, I knew full well that it was only a woman that worked there. And then as soon as I mentioned the woman's name, they hung up.
0: Ah, yeah.
3: Wow. So that's very thorough, isn't it?
0: When it comes from the number.
4: Very, very thorough.
3: Oh, wow. Lucky. But any time, this is what Dr. Andrew Reeves was saying. If you're, this plays right into fear. You haven't paid a fine. You're under arrest. This is you're under arrest, something. And all of this stuff, if there's any fear involved, don't pay, don't do anything. This is where you get a second opinion.
0: I know the tax officer are always at me and I go, well, okay.
3: But seriously, don't do this stuff without checking with one of your friends or with some other authority.
0: You've got to get a cyber buddy?
3: A cyber buddy.
0: Michael, thank you.
3: Thank you, Michael.
0: Corinne is with us.
3: Corinne, tell us about the scam.
5: Hi, Jonesy, Amanda. Yes, I wasn't scammed, but my mum was. I was coming home from work and I said hello to my mum and she was on the phone. And I'm like, oh, why are you holding a blanket? And why are you on the phone? And who are you on the phone to? Anyway, this guy on the other line, not to be racial, but he was from another country. Mm-hmm. Anyway, he was saying, as I told you, Peruse, you need to put the blanket over the computer and step away from your computer. Can you please do that? And then I'm like, Mum, wait, who are you on the phone to? And she's like, I've got a virus on my computer and there's a guy on the phone and he's helping me diagnose it. And I'm like, he's asked you to put a blanket over the computer and walk out of the room.
0: Yeah.
5: And I'm just like, and he's like, excuse me, but this is a confidentiality phone call. I'm like, get off the phone, like, to my mum. I'm like, what the hell? They've asked an innocent woman to log into
3: her
5: computer.
3: Were her cyber buddy and you saved her, Corinne.
0: Yeah, because a lot of those antivirus people, they're selling you and they're just getting into the computer.
3: Yeah, that's right.
0: Yeah.
3: Thank you, Corinne.
0: And the blanket, you put that over the computer so you can't see what they're doing as they're looking into your account.
3: Yeah.
0: Good thing you were there, Corinne.
3: Yeah.
0: Sue has joined us as well.
3: Sue, what happened to you? Hi, Sue.
6: Oh, hi. How are you going?
3: Very well. What scam was used on you?
0: We thought you were scamming us, Sue.
6: No, I thought Corinne was talking. Oh my God, I've done a beauty. Mm-hmm. So it was to do with share trading. I was using a legitimate trade sharing platform.
0: Yep.
6: It's very well known to people in Australia, especially. And I don't know how I got contacted. I've not been able to figure out how they contacted me in the first place. But it was to buy shares on the NASDAQ.
0: Mm-hmm.
6: And then, so we bought these shares and there were about 30 of us in the group. And after you think about it, after it's all happened and everything, you wonder if those people were actually part and parcel of the actual scam.
0: Yep.
6: But when I reported it to the bank who manages my trading platform, he said to me, oh, my God, you're not the first person who's done this. Now, there were about 30 people who this has happened to, sorry. There were about 30 people in our group that we were doing this with. And needless. We bought legitimate shares. I did all my due diligence on the company that it was doing. The people's names were all correct. They worked for this company in New York. And, yeah, what it was, it turned out to be, is a pump and dump, which was new to me.
3: What's pump and dump?
6: So you buy the shares.
3: Mm-hmm.
6: Yeah, you buy the shares at an elevated price.
0: Mm-hmm.
6: Well, you buy the shares at price and they say they're going to go up X amount or whatever. In this case, it was $21 per share. They were supposed to go up to $32. They did go up to $28. And I'm busily saying, oh, I want to sell. I've made enough profit. I don't care about the 32.
0: Yep.
6: You know, I want to say, no, don't sell. Wait, they're going to go up further. And because they were giving the information that was actually legit, it seemed at the time. Anyway, they never got to 32. They got to 28. And then within 2 days, they were 17. And then within a week, they were down, they dropped right down to $5 something. And I think they're worth about a dollar now.
3: Yeah. So are they manipulating the market? Yeah, I'm not good at this stuff.
0: So they're saying to Sue, they're speculating. They're saying, these things are going to go to 32. You can trust me on this. And then it gets to 28. And this is what makes people that are good with shares. Like, I would have got out of 28. I'm not a share person. I don't understand that sort of stuff. It's not something I dabble in. So that's what happened with Sue.
3: But so did they inflate the market and then drop the market?
6: It would appear that somebody, whether it's the actual company itself or potentially even the scammer people, I don't know, they flog the market and then they take... And
0: how much did you lose, Sue?
6: Oh, my God, 80,000.
0: Oh, God.
3: Yeah.
0: Oh, you know.
3: But you did all your due diligence.
0: That's one
3: at
0: Bitcoin,
3: some point,
0: Sue.
3: What more can you do? You did all your due diligence.
0: Yeah.
3: This is why this is so hard.
0: And if anything, in talking to you, Sue, and talking to Amanda, I just realised that you can't do the share market, Amanda.
3: No. I wouldn't know how. But
0: maybe you just give me all your money.
3: Okay, and put it in an envelope and you can sleep on it.
0: Okay. Well, that'd be a big mattress. Thank you, Sue. I'm sorry to hear about that. And thank you for all your calls. Just get yourself a cyber buddy.
3: Yeah, but even if the cyber buddy is you, meaning do all your diligence. Mm-hmm. But look, Sue did that too. We live in a modern world and it's hard.
0: Instagram is not a scam.
3: We've got $2,000 on the line.
0: It's Jonesy and Amanda driving you home for Jam Nation.
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13: Hi there. I'm Laura Edison. Well, a chorus of cheers and applause has erupted in Parliament as the federal government's controversial tax reforms passed. The reforms will restrict negative gearing to new builds and remove the 50% capital gains discount from July of next year. It was able to pass after the Greens agreed to support it in exchange for an extension to the NDIS inquiry. A young mother mauled by a great white shark in Sydney is no longer in a critical condition, with her family revealing she's been reunited with her one-year-old daughter. Leah Stewart had to have her arm amputated and still needs to undergo more surgery, but apparently has been able to speak sooner than expected and even remembers the whole thing. It's feared the death toll from two earthquakes in Venezuela could climb into the thousands. A state of emergency has been declared with searches underway for survivors. William Barnhart from the US Geological Survey has told the ABC they hit within seconds of each other.
14: They only occurred about 39 seconds apart from each other, so that's a really rapid succession of seismic events. And perhaps more importantly, this is a large earthquake that happened very close to some very dense population centres.
13: Australia's unemployment rate has eased slightly. It fell from 4.5% in April to 4.4% in May. More than 40,000 jobs were added to the economy last month, but the number of hours people worked fell slightly, down 1.1%. And council elections in South Australia have been delayed until April of 2027 after serious concerns were raised about the Electoral Commission's ability to run them.
15: Sport for Anne Webster, your member for Mallee, authorised A. Webster Mildura.
13: Now, and Essendon senior coach Dean Solomon is hopeful they'll get seven players back from injury for their round 16 clash against North Melbourne on Sunday. Solomon says it'd be a much-needed boost.
16: So Caldwell, Parrish, obviously McGrath, Clark will play his first game for the year after injury. So it's good to get a bit of experience back, yeah.
13: Tonight in AFL, it's the Lions feed the Swans. And tonight in league, it's the Eels hosting the Rabbitohs. Parra, welcome back star player Mitch Moses for his 250th NRL game. Well, Cam Murray returns for the Bunnies. And that is the latest in news and sport.
7: River 1467 weather. For Good Deal Tyres, 504 to 510 Benetook Avenue, Mildura.
17: Forecast in for tonight and tomorrow, remaining fine this evening for the Mallee. Chance of morning fog tomorrow, partly cloudy day, and a slight chance for shower. 16 for Mildura and Robville, Ian 15. Fine this evening across the Lower Western. Chance of morning fog tomorrow and chance of showers in the Far East, partly cloudy day. 16 for Wentworth, Pooncarry 17, Broken Hill 15. Fine this evening for the Riverland, chance of morning fog tomorrow and a partly cloudy day, top of 15 for Renmark. 3-day forecast for St Regis, Saturday, chance of morning fog, partly cloudy day 16. Sunday, partly cloudy, chance of morning and afternoon showers 18. And Monday, cloudy, high chance of showers 18. Overnight for St Regis, low of 5.
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29: It's showtime!
0: Thursday or Friday, Junior, as we say in the trade. Are you watching the round ball game? You're enjoying it?
3: Very much so. Yeah. I just saw that I've been looking. I love the memes more than anything.
0: Mm-hmm.
3: They're talking about when Scotland meets Mexico, there won't be any booze left in America. Scotch versus tequila. What are you going to do?
0: Like the wall of defence that Mexico's put up.
3: Well, they're going to say, you know, bagpipes and a mariachi band. What mm-hmm. an incredible mix of energy it will be.
0: What about the witch doctor? Do you know about this?
3: Is this the Ghanaian
0: witch doctor?
3: Mm-hmm.
0: We've got some information about that. The pub test is coming up. This is an interesting one. We're all standing around the water cooler before, and it was very divisive, this particular issue.
3: It's about emotion. It's about relationship etiquette. What do you do if you don't like your husband's partner?
0: Yeah.
3: Husband's best friend's wife.
0: Yeah.
3: Yeah. Well, do you say anything?
0: We'll put that to the pub test. Also coming up, Instagram is here, jonesydemanda.com.au. It's Jonesy Demanda driving you home for Jam Nation.
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0: Hi there, it's Jonesy and Amanda driving you home for Jam Nation this Thursday, the 25th of June. World Cup fever. I'm appreciating the round ball game. I say the word round ball game.
1: It's giving me the ick every time you do.
0: I've watched the whole series of Ted Lasso, and I coach soccer.
1: I think
0: when my son was younger.
1: I remember you telling me that your son actually, when you were his coach, wasn't there one entire coaching day where you all just tried to get a push bike out of a tree?
0: Yeah. Well, we were standing there at the Oval. There was a push bike in the tree, which I found fascinating because it was quite high up in this gum tree.
1: And they said, "Coach, can we get on with this?"
0: Well, the fellas kept saying, "How did the push bike get in the tree?" I said, "Boys, we could either run around the Oval or we could all climb up and get the push bike out of the tree." So we all climbed up in the tree and then the main coach came along. I was like the secondary coach and he just looked, had his clipboard, looked for the team and we're all up in the tree.
1: Trying to evolve.
0: And I said, I kind of just blame them. But, you know, I love Ted Lasso. That was a good show. And I don't know if I understand soccer so much. I know, Gem Y Rye, you play soccer.
2: Yeah, I love soccer.
1: We
2: football.
1: Use you to explain the rules more than anything.
0: Well, could we just pep it up a little bit more? I was watching indoor soccer, and that's really speedy. Can we perhaps?
1: Why don't you put a word in with FIFA and see if you can just get the highlights?
0: Just make it,
1: can you just play the highlights, guys?
0: Just make it speedy. Or maybe have some sort of, you know, sexual tension that you get between Hannah Waddington and Ted Lasso.
1: But what I'm loving about the World Cup is not necessarily what happens on the field. Pitch, is or whatever we call that. It's this wonderful stories around it. Well, we've covered quite a few.
0: I'm loving this story that's going on between England and Ghana's 0-0 all draw. Ryan, does that happen often?
1: Yeah.
2: Yeah, it can be quite common.
0: There's no winner. Anyway, what's happening, it's got nothing to do with the game. It's got something to do with the Ghanaian witch doctor.
1: FIFA. What I'm loving about the World Cup is not necessarily what happens on the field. Pitch,

0: Game against England, the Ghanaian witch doctor said, "I'm going to put a curse on Harry Kane. He won't get injured, but he won't score against my country. You won't believe, but it actually worked." In the 85th minute, Kane found himself completely unmarked. Kane would normally score that with his eyes closed, but somehow blasted the ball into space. After this miss, Kane said, "I felt dizzy, and the goalpost looked bigger."
1: I love those AI presenters. Give them a job.
2: But Harry Kane would normally, as he said, have nailed that.
1: Mm-hmm.
2: So he put a curse on Harry Kane, and the curse wasn't to harm him.
1: Yep.
2: It was just to stop him scoring. Nil all.
1: You know, that's a bit of a juju, bad juju during the witches.
2: But there's new news, isn't there, though, about the witch doctor? Why are you looking at me like that?
1: No, I don't know.
2: Because he's lifted the curse.
1: Well, that's what he just said in AI Man. Didn't you hear it? He's taken the curse off.
2: Mm.
1: The other thing we've been following is John Safran has a show on SBS. It's called Wogball, Australia's Beautiful Game. Australia, we got caught up in a witchery scam.
2: Are they wearing witchery?
1: Yeah. Only on Saturday night. No, they weren't wearing women's reasonably priced fashion. They were.
2: They're being overly verbose.
1: In 1969, Johnny Warren from the Socceroos, they set up a little scam to get a witch, but the problem is they didn't pay the witch, and then it all went to pack.
3: The last we saw of him was at the airport shaking his fist at the Australian team that we'd robbed him and hadn't paid the money, and that he'd put a curse on the Australian team from then on.
4: Ever since they did the runner, everything started going wrong.
5: We took 38 hours to get to Tel Aviv. Three of our best players all were suddenly sick. When Australia played Iran, that was Australia's game. We didn't win it. For some reason, we didn't win it. That's the witch doctor. So every time you see those things, you think, the curse is still there.
1: Don't mess with witches, mad or otherwise.
2: Mm-hmm. Well, so if we are out of form, it's nothing to do with us. It's the witch doctor. Good excuse.
1: It's because Amanda's been shopping at witchery again. It's really well-priced fashion.
2: Well, coming up next, let's go down to the Jonesy Amanda Arms for the pub test.
1: I like this
2: is
1: one.
2: A very interesting one. If you and your husband have another couple who are his best friend and the friend's wife, and you can't stand her, should you say something?
1: Let's talk about this next at the Jonesy and Amanda Arms. It's Jonesy and Amanda driving you home for Jam Nation.
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0: Jonesy and Amanda driving you home. This Thursday, the 25th of June. Thursday, it's close to Friday. That's why we call it Friday Junior. Let's get on down to the Jonesy and Amanda Arms for the pub test.
1: The pub test.
2: Pub test.
1: Does not pass the pub test.
2: Pub test.
1: Pub test. Does it pass the pub test?
2: Pub test.
3: Yeah, the pub test.
1: Doesn't pass the sniff test.
0: What'll it be?
4: It's not helpful.
3: Well, this is quite nuanced. I saw this in the New York Times magazine that a reader asked an ethicist columnist, what do you do? My husband's best friend is married to a woman who is an eternal victim, a compulsive liar and a horrible gossip. Nice enough on the surface, but dig a few inches deep and you quickly realize she's burned about every bridge she's ever built. Her husband has accused mine of being distant. So his best friend is saying, why are you pulling away from me? So he's sort of saying, what's going on here? She's saying, my husband's a nice man and is a people pleaser, doesn't want to say anything. But should he? Should I encourage my husband to tell his friend the truth? I don't think you can.
0: Can't do it.
3: I think you just let your husband see his friend without the partners being involved and suck it in for the times you have to see each other. You cannot say anything. Or else, if this is that offensive to you, just drift off as friends and never see them again. Because you cannot say, if he's a good guy, he'll defend his partner. Mm-hmm.
0: Curious, though. If it was a guy, I think a lot of people would tell the woman that the guy is a piece of work. If the roles were reversed, I think people that would be a better option. But in this case, you can't say anything. Kids, wives. So if it was a guy, possibly.
3: You think a woman could say to a woman, "We don't like your husband."
0: Yeah, I reckon so.
3: But if someone said that to you, you're just going to get your back up and become hugely defensive of your partner.
0: Because you've picked the partner.
3: That's right. So even if they give you the irrits as well.
0: Mm-hmm.
3: So what can possibly come from this other than anger?
0: If you want to ruin the friendship, then blab away.
3: Well, and that's what some people are saying. Limit the time you see them as a couple, etc. Others are saying, well, if you're conflict averse, well, you can't have this friendship. You need to man up and say the truth.
0: What do you think?
3: Phrase it like this. Telling your mate you don't like their partner.
0: It's Jonesy and Amanda driving you home for Jam Nation.
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0: 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Pointless. 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Therapeutic.
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2: Jonesy and Demander's.
0: This is a great chain reaction. 10 questions, 60 seconds on the clock. You could pass if you don't know an answer. We'll come back to that question if time permits. You get all the questions right, $1,000.
4: You can make it $2,000 by answering a bonus question, but it is double or nothing.
0: Simon is with us from Castle Hill.
4: Hello, Simon.
5: Hey, how you going?
0: Good, thanks, Simon.
4: Well, you sound like you're talking in a bucket.
0: Yeah, what's with that phone?
5: Sorry, hang on.
0: Hey,
5: how's that?
4: There you go.
0: We want you to be in the best voice that there possibly is.
5: Yeah, I'm ready.
4: Are you ready? You're poised? Got your stomach in, eyes to the front, all those things?
5: Yeah, I'll focus. I'm ready.
0: Oh, okay, Simon, don't give us attitude, mate. We just want to give you money.
4: We've got 10 questions, Simon. We've got 60 seconds. If you're not sure, say pass. We might have time to come back, all right?
5: Yeah.
4: Okay, Simon, get ready because here we go. Here comes question number one. What's half of 60?
5: 30.
4: Question two, what's the main ingredient in guacamole?
5: Avocado.
4: Question three, taking melatonin is said to help with what?
5: Vitamin D.
0: Oh.
4: Taking melatonin.
5: Oh, sleep.
4: Question four, what town do the Simpsons live in?
5: Springfield.
4: Question five, KFC has how many herbs and spices?
5: 11.
4: Question six, if one is envious, what colour are they said to be?
5: Ooh, pass.
4: Question seven. What kind of food is a durian?
5: Pass.
4: Question eight. In American football, how many points is a touchdown worth?
5: Five.
0: Ah.
4: Six. And I was feeling bad that we should have pulled you up on that a bit earlier, that we let you get
0: Amanda
4: away
0: from likes you,
4: train.
0: Simon.
4: Yes, people will complain
5: thank
4: that
5: you,
4: I didn't just rule you out.
0: Which people will complain?
4: Oh, we should have just beeped you, but...
0: I don't want to beep Simon.
4: No, but Simon, I'm glad you hung around.
0: Do you want to go through the rest?
4: If you're envious, what colour are you? What colour?
5: Green.
4: And a durian is a fruit.
0: Yep.
5: Fruit.
0: Do not crack one on a plane.
4: No, apparently they stink. Taste delicious, but stink like hell.
0: Yeah.
5: Oh, I don't want that.
4: No.
0: I don't want that. Simon.
4: Thank you, Simon.
0: Thank you.
4: You can go back to being distracted again. Thank you.
0: You can go back to being offhand. if you would like to join us for Instagram, it'll be back tomorrow.
4: Coming up, your calls for our pub test, telling your mate that you don't like their partner.
0: Yeah.
4: Has this passed the pub test?
0: It's Jonesy Demander driving you home for Jam Nation.
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0: Right on. Hello, it's Jones and Amanda driving you home. Is it just me, or was that Madonna walking out of the shop with that underpants
1: on? No, she wasn't at the shops. I just saw some footage before of Madonna exiting a very executive hotel, mm-hmm. or exclusive hotel. She's got a bodyguard with her, and she's got what look like fishnet stockings, mm-hmm. very short skirt. Her face look. I'm a big fan of Madonna's, and I think she can be anything she wants to be. But when she walks out of a hotel like that and she hasn't got any undies on, it's a little confronting.
0: Yeah. Has she forgotten, perhaps? Maybe the bodyguard, perhaps. Hey, Madge, you might just want to check.
1: I can see you, Madge.
0: Hey, Madge, you might just want to check before you go out. Thursday's great because we get on down to the Jonesy Demander Arms for the pub test.
2: The pub test.
3: Pub test.
2: Does not pass the pub test.
3: Pub test.
2: Pub test. Does it pass the pub test?
3: Pub test.
4: Yeah, the pub test.
2: Doesn't pass the sniff test. Stop it. It's not helpful.
1: Interesting one today. This was in the New York Times magazine. A reader asked the ethicist columnist, saying that my husband has a wife we don't like.
0: Mm.
1: No, that would be you. My husband has a best friend and we don't like his wife.
0: Yep.
1: And she's saying, do I encourage my husband to tell his friend the truth as to why we're growing apart? Because the husband's friend was saying, why don't we see you anymore?
0: Yep.
1: He asked the question. She's saying, or do we just continue to silently grow apart? I feel my husband owes it to him as a friend to explain his wife is someone we don't want in our lives. It's none of your business. I don't think you can do it.
0: If it was the guy who was the piece of work, that would come out. But this, where we are now.
1: Do you think that a woman would tell a woman, we don't like your husband?
0: Yeah, yeah, yeah. And you would say it, but you'd say it in a, you know what, women are really good at being diplomatic, so you would be very diplomatic about it.
1: And still, that's the message.
0: Men can't candy coat this.
1: I don't think this is a message anyone wants to hear because
0: no.
1: if someone says, hey, we don't feel great about your partner, that person, if they're a good person, will defend their partner. There's no winners in this. It's up to you to deal with how you want to see your friend and his partner, but you cannot say you don't
0: it's
1: like
0: it. It's a hiding to nowhere.
1: So telling your mate you don't like their partner, does it pass the pub test?
5: Well, you can't because it's not so much just your mate, but if it's actually a family member, and it's a woman involved making all those accusations, you'll lose the rest of your family, so you can't. You've got to suck it up and just take it as it is.
6: Oh, you know what? You're going to ruin a friendship because friends and parents, in-laws, no one's going to get on 100%. I would just say keep it hush-hush. You don't want to ruin a friendship over that because then you could just not double-date with your friend and not see him as much. But I would not tell him.
7: I have a friend that was in a similar position, and it was so far to the point that she was actually emotionally manipulating him and, affecting his mental health. So I think sometimes you do have to say something because they need to know that they've got support.
8: Daisy raised a very valid point, and I think it would all be almost uncountable the amount of relationships that have ended when women have told their friend. But men, on the other hand, will keep their mouth shut. It's your mate. You just put up with his misses. That's just the way it is. You make allowances for your mate. And one of the allowances is if you don't like his missus, that's the Aussie way.
0: Yeah, keep your pie hole shut.
1: Some interesting opinions there. Mm-hmm. I like the one that if she's affecting his mental health, maybe you do need to say something.
0: What if your missus walks out of a hotel sans underwear? Not your missus, but your mate's missus.
1: If it's a hotel called Sans Underwear, then it's okay.
0: You're not telling anyone.
1: Tomorrow's...
9: Righto, you two. That's enough.
1: Tomorrow's very exciting. Our Friday Field Sessions. We had James Rain last week. We won't say who we've got tomorrow.
0: Do you want to say who it is or you want to sit on your treasures?
1: Madonna, sit on your treasures.
0: Okay. No, this is fun because then people will come back.
1: Yeah.
0: Yeah.
1: They're big and they're great. Let's just go home now.
0: Yeah, okay.
1: We'll see you tomorrow.
0: Do you want to hear more of this? 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
3: Forecast in for tonight and tomorrow, remaining fine this evening for the Mallee. Chance of morning fog, partly cloudy day, and a slight chance of shower. 16 for Mildura and Robinvale, AN 15. Remaining fine this evening for Lower Western. Chance of morning fog and chance of showers in the far east with a partly cloudy day. 16 for Wentworth, Pooncarry 17, Broken Hill 15. Remaining fine this evening for Riverland. Chance of morning fog and a partly cloudy day tomorrow. Top of 15 for Renmark. 3-day forecast for Serasia. Saturday, chance of morning fog and a partly cloudy day 16. Sunday, partly cloudy, chance of morning and afternoon showers 18. And Monday, cloudy day, high chance of showers 18. Overnight for Serasia, a low of 5.
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6: 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What is your workplace doing? Are they letting you watch it? We want to know. And also today's, we've got this week's small thing, big joy. Coming up next on the show then, what do you always travel away with?
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0: Christian O'Connell Show. Do you guys always have certain things that whether you're going away for one night or a week or two, they are your essentials, whether it's comfort items, but you have to pack them? My alarm clock goes wherever I go.
1: That's crazy.
0: I literally turned it off this morning and packed it in my bag, and my wife just went in the darkness. Wow. Like, get a load of this guy. Okay, productivity hack guy. Why don't you jump on Diary of CEO and tell everyone about your... It was all a very slick operation.
1: Just use your phone.
0: No, I can't. I never use my phone as the alarm.
2: What are you doing?
0: No, I don't trust the Apple Corporation. They're trying to gradually shut us down and rise the machines. Not on my watch.
2: What do you think, you're King Charles or something? He packs everything, including his bed, when he goes.
0: How do you even know that? Again, these are just like things that people make up about the royal family.
2: He packs a million different things.
0: How do you know? Sorry, did you work with him?
2: He's well known for it.
1: He's very famous for it.
0: He's well known for packing his bed.
1: Maybe it's a British thing, Patsy. Maybe they just bring everything everywhere.
0: Yeah, that's right.
2: Everything.
0: You're right. In another bag is my bed. I dismantled it whilst my wife was sleeping.
1: Alarm clock's crazy.
0: No, I'll tell you why, because that thing's just dependable.
1: Oh, so is a phone.
0: No.
1: So is a
0: whole team. That's unless they shut down or do an update or anything like that. It's never, ever let me down. Wow. So what do you take with you? Are there certain things you... The other ones are, I have to take my Sharpie pens. Even though I'm only going away for 2 days, I'm taking 7 with me. I've got backups of backups of backups. I can't be looking around for my Sharpie fine nib pens.
1: Wait, so your two essentials for traveling are an atomic NASA alarm clock and Sharpie pens.
0: I'm going to England for 8 days, right, on Saturday. Guess how many Sharpie pens I'm going. Even though I'm seeing family and friends
2: what
0: in a couple
2: of
0: meetings.
2: Here for?
0: 10. 10. I bought a whole new 10 pack.
1: You never know when creativity's going to strike.
0: You never know. I might be up there in the sky with my atomic clock, and I'll need some pens as well. Patsy, what do you always take with you when you go away?
2: Well, I'm very minimalist nowadays. I never used to be. No, I am. I really am. Even down to, like, you know, my toilet bag, I've got my minis, and I don't use them when I'm at home. I've got my mini shampoos and everything.
0: That's very well organised.
2: I have to. Otherwise,
0: do you collect them when you stay at hotels? My wife does that.
2: Yeah, of course I do. Yeah. Clean the...
0: Just empty the place.
2: Yes.
0: I'm like, we don't need half that stuff. It's not good enough for like one wash.
1: Yeah, it's
0: like the hands going on the whole ledge in the shower. Like, I'll take this.
2: We ran out of toothpaste at home the other day, but I had one of the tiny, like a Barbie size.
1: One squeeze.
0: Tube, that's it.
2: Yeah.
0: It's all right to do a couple of back molars.
2: Yes. And I said to the family, you will have a go at me when I'm at the hotel pinching all this stuff, but I've saved the day with my mini toothpaste.
0: Don't worry. I've got 0.5 millimetre, 1 gram of toothpaste. Yes. Christian, I never go anywhere without my AeroPress, my coffee maker and coffee grinder. Anytime I go through security, my bag gets diverted to, the side funnel of shame.
1: Yes.
0: The security guard always asks, is this your bag? And I just smile with, it's a coffee grinder. It's become my travel ritual. Christian, I always travel with my calculator.
1: Huh.
2: Oh.
0: I mean, what do you need a calculator for?
1: And especially, I mean, it must be an advanced calculator because the phones have a calculator.
0: Yeah. Maybe so what are you adding up? Why? Please tell me why you're traveling with your calculator. Christian, I won't travel anywhere without my chiropractic pillow. I'm 24.
1: I travel with a little inflatable pillow when I do a long haul flight. So my coccyx doesn't get sore.
2: Oh.
1: I blow it up on the fly.
0: I didn't know that was such a thing. That's a great idea. And you're right. Well, as soon as I land, I'm in agony with that lower back.
1: Yes. Yes.
0: So how does it work? Is it a lumbar support?
1: No, it's just like a little flat pillow that you put under your bum. It's more for my bum than my back, because like the little bone on my bum gets so sore.
0: Yeah, because I guess you'll sit on it for too long.
1: Yeah, and it inflates itself and then it deflates into pretty much like paper thin.
0: Kyle has come back to us and he said he takes his own calculator. And we said, well, you know, why don't you just use it on the phone? All phones have a calculator now, a standard. He said, same reason, Christian, you take your own individual alarm clock. It's more accurate. Maths be maths.
1: Yeah, let me check.
0: You know, 7 is 7 is 7.
2: Yeah.
0: Sorry, it's 14.
2: Or is it like car speedos that can be out by like 6 or 7, you know, Ks?
0: Oh, you probably use that to the police officer, don't you? you must be wrong, that radar gun you've got there, officer. It must be incorrect.
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0: to heaven.
1: Cheers to those moments in music you just have to crank up. 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

0: Christian O'Connell show. What are you doing tomorrow midday? Because the Socceroos really need you.
1: Yes.
0: Must win now against Paraguay. It's a midday.
1: Beautiful.
0: So early in the morning, it's a Friday. I'm pretty confident it's going to be a big thumping win for the Socceroos as well. But what are people doing? Are there some companies that are letting people do a half day or work from home so they can support their country and get around the green and gold on the Socceroos? What are people doing?
1: Surely that's the patriotic thing to do. It'd be unpatriotic to make someone do their job, I would say, on a Friday afternoon when the Socceroos are playing.
0: Let us know, what are you doing about the game tomorrow? What is your company doing? I'd love to know what companies are doing it right. Either putting a big TV on, doing a screening and letting people just watch the game and then go home afterwards, or go home early. Because it's rare in Australia when you're supporting the team that is on at a decent time. That is prime time.
1: Yeah.
0: It's a knockoff early time. It's made for it as well. The third game, the last group game as well. It's a big game tomorrow. Do you remember a couple of weeks ago, right at the cusp, the eve of the World Cup beginning, we had high hopes, as we should have done, for the Socceroos. Great opening game. I asked you, I commissioned you, Rio, to make an unofficial anthem for the Socceroos. Listen to this now. Sadly, it's dated real quick because you talked about spanking the Yanks and they spanked us. They spanked us. Right on the body at 5 a.m.

0: pull this as age real quick. But no, we believe. Kev Lasso asked us to believe. Let's believe.
1: To the cup,
0: oh, it really is. You didn't realize how prophetic you were. If you're green and gold, suddenly it's a bit further back than the cup. Oh, bloody hell. All right. But the team, the Socceroos out there, they really need us tomorrow at midday. There are no excuses not to get around the green and gold. It should be a really good game tomorrow as well. Paraguay are a decent team as well. It really does need a big Socceroos win.
2: Yes.
0: A lot of people frustrated with team selection. Some players who are just sat on the side. But anyway, tomorrow, what are you doing at midday? More importantly, what are your companies that work for? What are they letting you do? Christian, I'm already excited. I've ordered a brand new 75-inch TV for the game tomorrow. Oh. I'll be representing Green and Gold.
2: 75 is a huge TV.
0: Yeah, but that's it's better. Whopper. Even bad TV is better on a big TV. You should have gone up to 80, Adam. You know, when you see it tomorrow, you'll know. Adam, I love that. 75-inch brand new TV for the game. Christian, Work Social Club, C-S-I-R-O. Buying us all pizza for the Socceroos game tomorrow. Showing it on the lecture theatre big screen.
3: Oh, wow.
0: Oh, what?
2: Even our scientists.
0: Wow. Christian, our team, our boss has booked a table at the local pub to watch the game Friday. Mm. What a great boss. That's brilliant. We're having a two-hour lunch from 12 to 2 tomorrow. Pizza supplied and free beer.
2: Oh,
0: fantastic. And we're being ordered to wear team colours. Otherwise, you don't get the beer. Right. This was the boss's idea, Rachel. That's great. We've got Wendy on the line now. Wendy, are you a teacher?
4: I'm a teacher, yes.
0: And what age are the kids that you teach?
4: I teach prep, so right. 5.
0: Okay. And what are you doing tomorrow at midday? Going down the pub?
4: Be nice.
0: Chuck them out in the oval. Kids, just play for a couple of hours, okay? Do a couple of laps. And we're off down the pub. What are you doing, Wendy?
4: So the Department of Education has actually sent out communication to schools in Victoria to encourage them to put it on in their classrooms at 12 o'clock.
0: Oh, I think that's brilliant, though. That's Do you remember the joy of something significant happening and the old TV with legs and wheels being wheeled in? The excitement at prep as well. The excitement.
4: Oh, they'll love it. So we've all got TVs in our classroom, so we'll put it on, and then our principal has said that he'll put it on in the big 4-meter TV in the gym at lunchtime.
0: That is fantastic. I love this. More of this. Brilliant. Wendy, enjoy the game tomorrow, and thank you for what you and your colleagues do as teachers as well.
4: Thank you.
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14: 1989. I had my HQ. In excess were everywhere. The Hawks won the grand final by one goal, and Hog's Breath Cafe were born. Right here in Australia, the haircuts are changed, but Hog's Breath Cafe's iconic 18-hour slow-cooked prime rib, curly fries and atmosphere unlike anywhere else remain. The home of Hogspitality, an Aussie icon since 89, Hog's Breath Cafe.
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0: All right, what small thing gives you big joy? 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Patsy, what's yours?
1: Mine is driveway goodbyes, which I think is a dying art. So it doesn't matter, whenever we go up to my parents' place, whether it's a small visit, could be just 5 minutes to drop something off, pick something up, or a long visit on a Sunday afternoon, they will always come out and wave us goodbye. Always,
0: oh,
1: always
0: that's
1: have.
0: So sweet.
1: But it's a dying art. I think it's dying off with the older generation where they would always see you off. And it's so beautiful. And I know one day when they're not around,
0: you'll miss that wave.
1: I will miss that so much.
0: That's really touching.
1: And it's just the simplest thing. And mum will wait until you're
2: down
1: out
2: the road.
1: Of sight. Until she
0: I'm still the same, Pats, right? The kids, my two daughters now, will obviously drive their own cars.
1: Yeah.
0: I still walk them to their cars, help them with their crap, and then we'll wave them off down the road.
1: Oh.
0: They're like, you can go now. No, it's just a thing. You're right, it's a generational thing.
1: It really is, yeah. There was never a time when I was growing up, if you visited an aunt and uncle or cousins, where they didn't come out and wave you off. Yeah, now we don't do it anymore, and I think it's a real shame.
0: And do you know what I do? If you are the receiver of the wave off, you should give it a very polite old beep beep on the horn as you go.
1: Yes, always a
0: that's the way. That's the way if you've been raised right. Just a cheeky one, not the big old that's antisocial, but a little polite beep beep.
1: Yeah.
0: You know, as you're being waved off, if you're the wavee and they're the wavers, then you've got to return it with the old beep beep.
1: Yeah, I still do that.
0: Going down the road.
1: Yeah, only with mum and dad, though. They're the only ones I do, because they're always out the front in the driveway waving us off. I think it's a beautiful thing.
0: If I came to visit you, would you wave me off? I think I can imagine what kind of wave I'd be getting off.
1: Thank God he's gone.
0: Is she flipping me the bird?
1: No, I am not.
0: What is that?
2: They don't do that enough anymore. The old driveway bird.
0: Yeah. The bird bite.
1: Who are you kidding? You wouldn't come out west. You don't come out west.
0: I might have if I knew I was going to get the wave off. Just to experience that. Rhea, what small thing? That was a beautiful one, Patsy. Thanks for sharing that. Rhea, what's yours?
2: I had a goodie yesterday. I was at the petrol station, pulled in behind this guy in front of me. He filled up first. He went in. I came in after. I caught him napping. He's looking around at the Allen's lollies, the snakes. He's having a little look at the ice cream. Right in front of him, I paid before him.
1: Oh, that's so satisfying.
2: Sorry, brother. You snooze,
0: wow,
2: you lose.
0: You snooze, you lose in this game. Silky soccer skills there. A little sidestep.
2: Yes, a bit of Irukunda.
0: And Pete, what's a small thing, big joy for you?
3: I don't want to use the words the greatest day of my life, but yes, that was actually yesterday when I sliced a big chunk of cheese. Now, the biggest challenge when you slice the cheese is, how many crackers do I need to take out of the packet to match the ratio of the cheese? Now,
0: the ratio's got to be right. Cracker to cheese, you've got to balance it.
3: Yeah, it's good. You've got to get it so right. There's no having to go back to the pantry and get more, or bring in the whole packet, then having to put the packet back later, all that sort of stuff. You've got to get it right. I predicted that I would need 13, ladies and gentlemen.
0: How big's
3: I got it.
0: Cheese?
3: I was 100% correct.
0: A kilo of brie?
2: That's a lot of cheese for an afternoon.
0: It is.
3: It was a lot of cheese, and it was a beautiful 13 crackers, perfectly, the right amount of cheese on every single one. None of that, like, a little bit on that one, a little bit bigger on that. It was just perfect.
0: Now, tell me this. In fact, don't tell us yet. Team, let's have a guess. What type of cheese do you think Pete was carving up? You think a common or garden hard cheddar?
2: I think he's gone for a Mercy Valley cheddar. That's what came straight to mind.
0: He's a bit fancy. That's Sydney cider in him, isn't it? You know, all those years in the K&J show. I think he's going for brie.
3: The answer is, it was cheer cheese.
1: Oh, just your comment.
3: Yeah, sorry to disappoint everyone. It was no Daffinoir or Saint-Aguerre from Lyon in France. It was just typical, very basic cheese.
0: I had a lovely couple of slices of Jarlsberg yesterday.
3: Oh, lovely.
0: A little mid-afternoon pick-me-up.
3: Very nice, too.
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0: Rich and O'Connell show. Today's time waster, Maker Band Australian. Maker Band Australian. New Kidman's on the block.
1: Gold.
0: If you know, you know.
1: Yeah, because
0: you know.
1: Yeah.
0: No. I'm just setting up this one about the, if you know the mangle name in Neighbours.
1: Mm.
0: The dynasty, you know. Ugly Kid Joe Mangle.
2: Yeah.
0: And I know. Not many people probably know.
1: Joe, wow. Silver Plus.
0: Barbie Streisand.
1: Gold.
0: What about Adelaide?
1: Silver.
0: And WA, and don't worry, I've got a place for you as well. Perth, Wind and Fire.
1: That's very good. Gold.
0: And Outback Street Boys.
1: Silver.
0: All right, Ria, what have you got then? Maker Band Australian.
1: Shuey Lewis and the Boos.
0: Oh, no, that's very good. Gold plus.
1: Gwen Stefani's made an Aussie band. No Worries. Instead of No Doubt.
0: Wow, gosh. Wow, did Pete give you that one?
1: Did you know Ricky Martin has an Australian granddad?
2: No. Really?
1: Yeah. It's Crikey Martin.
0: These are
1: That's
0: eggy.
1: Good. That's good. Yeah, Bob Dylan's down at the footy.
0: Yeah, was he Rob Dylan?
1: They're calling him Flog Dylan.
0: Oh, you Flog. Now, that's better. All right. No, that's good. That's gold. All right, what have you got? Maker Band Australian. Bogan Jovi.
1: Wow, gold.
0: Strong start. The Mangles.
1: Silver.
0: They Vegemite be giants.
1: Silver.
0: Counting Russell Crowe's.
1: Gold.
0: That is genius. Brad, well done. Savage Beer Garden.
1: Silver plus.
0: Southern Crisscross.
1: Oh, gold.
0: Teddy Swims Between the Flags. I'm sorry, that's one of
1: gold
0: the that's one of the ones of the
1: plus.
0: Year. Teddy Swims Between the Flags. Adam, well done, sir. Barry Eilish.
1: Silver.
0: Matchbox 4 and 20.
1: Silver plus.
0: Ned Kelly Furtado.
1: Oh, gold plus.
0: These are very,
1: very good.
0: We've got to do a part two tomorrow. There's loads coming in. Who is that from? Ned Kelly Furtado is you, Karen Fisher. Well done. Motley Cruiser.
1: That's good. Silver plus.
0: That's good, Rob. System of a Down Under.
1: Silver.
0: ZZ Bread Top.
1: Bread Top, the Chinese bread. Silver.
0: That's a gold now, Rick and Libby. Shimmy Wright, said Fred.
1: Gold.
0: I love that, Stuart. Kid Croc.
1: Gold.
0: The Hilltop Hoists.
1: Gold, too.
0: All right, who is the winner?
1: Wow, they were amazing, but Teddy Swims Between the Flags.
0: That's the Christian O'Connell show for today. Now, please, join us tomorrow. Big Friday show. Very, very, very special show tomorrow. Over the last couple of weeks, we've been on this big mission to save the pubs of Australia because they really need our support. And in fact, you know, tomorrow, go and watch the Socceroos game. Get out the office. 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And we found this great pub up in Queensland in a place called Helidon. And we've been renovating it for the lovely owners, Gary and Tracy, for the last couple of weeks. So tomorrow, we are live from their pub. We're giving it back to them. It looks completely transformed. It's not so much a renovation. You know where they gut somewhere? It's not the same. It loses the story. This pub is over 100 years old. It's more like it's been restored. Anyway, have a look at it. You can see all these amazing videos that we've been putting up every day over the last couple of weeks. They're up there on Facebook and on Instagram. Just search for The Christian O'Connell Show. 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I'm doing a show in a pub. What could possibly go wrong? And our special musical guest is Shannon Knoll as well. 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
1: Forecast in for tonight and tomorrow, remaining fine this evening for the Mallee. Chance of morning fog, partly cloudy day, and a slight chance for shower. 16 for Mildura and Robinvale, AN 15. Remaining fine this evening for Lower Western, chance of morning fog and chance of showers in the far east with a partly cloudy day. 16 for Wentworth, Pooncarry 17, Broken Hill 15. Remaining fine this evening for Riverland, chance of morning fog and a partly cloudy day tomorrow, top of 15 for Renmark. 3-day forecast for Serasia, Saturday, chance of morning fog and a partly cloudy day 16. Sunday, partly cloudy, chance of morning and afternoon showers 18. And Monday, cloudy day, high chance of showers 18. Overnight for Serasia, a low of 5.
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2: That is it for the 80s at 8 tonight. 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Have a fantastic weekend. 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

0: You're on the 80s at 8. That was Bonnie Tyler, Total Eclipse of the Heart. And you may have heard she was placed in an induced coma in Portugal because of an operation that didn't go as well as they hoped. She is actually out of coma now, and she is still in intensive care, so we wish her all the best. Now it's time to take a look at our classic 80s album tonight.
1: The four singles ruled everything. Albums told the whole story. Drop the needle. Flip the tape. No skipping.
0: Now it's time to take a look at our classic 80s album.
1: The four singles ruled everything. Albums told the whole story. Drop the needle. Flip the tape. No skipping tracks here. We're diving into a classic 80s album.
0: And tonight's feature album takes you back to 1987 when rock music got dangerous again. It was, of course, Appetite for Destruction, the debut album from Guns N' Roses, and it didn't just arrive, it detonated. In a world full of polished hair metal, the record was raw, messy, and real. It was built on the band's life in LA, and it sounded like it too. It wasn't a hit instantly either. The album took nearly a year to climb to number one, but once it did, it never stopped. It went on to sell more than 30 million copies worldwide, became the biggest selling debut album in US history, and there was controversy too. The original cover art was so graphic, the record stores refused to stock it, forcing the band to swap it out for the now famous skull and cross design. And right in the middle of all that chaos came a complete curveball. A song that started as a warm-up riff from Slash and ended up becoming their only US number one. From one of the most dangerous albums ever made, this is one of the most beautiful songs to come out of it. This is Guns N' Roses' Sweet Child of Mine. You're on the 80s at 8.

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0: You're on the 80s at 8. Shane Bryan with you. That was Guns N' Roses, Paradise City. Our feature album tonight is Appetite for Destruction. The truth is, though, for Guns N' Roses, it was anything but paradise, because as big as Appetite for Destruction had become, the pressure, the execs, the personalities inside the band were starting to crack. The chaos that made the record so raw started spilling out into real life. By the late 80s and into the early 90s, tension between Axl Rose and Slash in particular were impossible to ignore. Different visions, different lifestyles, and eventually a full-blown split that would define the band for years. And it's interesting too, just recently Sammy Hagar from Van Halen was chatting with Duff McKagan about that era.
1: Oh, it's been an honor playing with both those guys and us back together. They taught me so much about how to have your chest out and your shoulders back.
2: Which incarnation of this band is your favorite from the beginning to now?
1: I mean, there's so many.
2: I know it's kind of an unfair question. But it's real. I mean, you must feel better now. I think about it all. I think about you guys. I mean, what a great band. I mean,
1: we're better
2: to come
1: players.
2: Back together.
1: Yeah, we're better players. We're much more wizened as to relationships, how to
2: care about each other probably more.
1: Yeah.
0: But did they really get back together? I mean, yes, they very famously appeared together at Coachella in 2016. It was a reunion that nobody thought would happen. But how did they really feel about each other? This is what Slash had to say.
3: It was great when Axl and I started talking again. And then, you know, because I missed him, you know, but we had so much, it developed so much animosity that it just got worse and worse as time went on.
1: Yeah.
3: So when we finally spoke and started talking about playing, God, it was a huge kind of like weight lifted off of our shoulders. And
0: the tours, of course, that followed were massive. The original spark from Appetite, that lightning in a bottle moment. I mean, that was a moment in time. And what a moment it was. The album didn't just sell millions. It changed rock. It dragged it out of Hairspray and Polish and gave it Danger again, something real. And even after the breakups, the fallouts and everything in between, the legacy of Guns N' Roses still moves. It still inspires. Perfect storm that Guns N' Roses did with Appetite for Destruction. Coming up next, a song that was inspired by Canadian athlete Rick Hansen's Man in Motion World Tour, St. Elmo's Fire.

0: John Parr, up next on the 80s at 8.
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0: You're on the 80s at 8. Shane Bryan with you. That was Whitesnake, Here I Go Again. A song with a bit of history behind it. It wasn't even really a hit when it first released back in 1982. It only did sort of modest numbers. But when David Coverdale re-recorded it with a new lineup in 1987, it exploded and went all the way to number one in the US. Even though it sounds like a big inspirational anthem, it actually came from a pretty raw place, written about the breakdown of Coverdale's marriage and that feeling of going it alone. Up next, another song with a bit of history. This one goes all the way back to Motown. Phil Collins took a Supremes classic from 1966 and gave it that unmistakable 80s feel, turned it into a number one hit in the UK, even tipping his hat to the original with a black and white video. Phil Collins, You Can't Hurry Love, up next on the 80s at 8.
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13: Forecast in for tonight and tomorrow. Remaining fine this evening for the Mallee. Chance of morning fog, partly cloudy day, and a slight chance for shower. 16 for Mildura and Robinvale, AN 15. Remaining fine this evening for Lower Western. Chance of morning fog and chance of showers in the far east with a partly cloudy day. 16 for Wentworth, Pooncarry 17, Broken Hill 15. Remaining fine this evening for Riverland. Chance of morning fog and a partly cloudy day tomorrow. Top of 15 for Renmark. 3-day forecast for Serasia. Saturday, chance of morning fog and a partly cloudy day 16. Sunday, partly cloudy, chance of morning and afternoon showers 18. And Monday, cloudy day, high chance of showers 18. Overnight for Serasia, a low of 5.
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1: 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For Good Deal Tyres, head in today for a totally good deal.
6: Forecast in for tonight and tomorrow, remaining fine this evening for the Mallee. Chance of morning fog, partly cloudy day, and a slight chance for shower. 16 for Mildura and Robinvale, AN 15. Remaining fine this evening for Lower Western, chance of morning fog and chance of showers in the far east with a partly cloudy day. 16 for Wentworth, Pooncarry 17, Broken Hill 15. Remaining fine this evening for Riverland, chance of morning fog and a partly cloudy day tomorrow, top of 15 for Renmark. 3-day forecast for St Regis, Saturday, chance of morning fog and a partly cloudy day 16. Sunday, partly cloudy, chance of morning and afternoon showers 18. And Monday, cloudy day, high chance of showers 18. Overnight for St Regis, a low of 5.
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7: Forecast in for tonight and tomorrow, remaining fine this evening for the Mallee. Chance of morning fog, partly cloudy day, and a slight chance for shower. 16 for Mildura and Robinvale, AN 15. Remaining fine this evening for Lower Western, chance of morning fog and chance of showers in the far east with a partly cloudy day. 16 for Wentworth, Pooncarry 17, Broken Hill 15. Remaining fine this evening for Riverland, chance of morning fog and a partly cloudy day tomorrow, top of 15 for Renmark. 3-day forecast for St Regis, Saturday, chance of morning fog and a partly cloudy day 16. Sunday, partly cloudy, chance of morning and afternoon showers 18. And Monday, cloudy day, high chance of showers 18. Overnight for St Regis, a low of 5.
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5: For the Mallee and Low Western District today, mostly sunny 16. Tomorrow, mostly sunny 16. And Sunday, a late shower 18. Overnight for Sunraysia, a low of 5.
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0: Good morning, Rio.
2: Good morning.
0: Today is travel day for me and the team. After today's show, we will fly up to Brisbane and then hour and a half in a taxi. We are staying tonight in Toowoomba and then tomorrow live for the big live pub show in Hedderton at the Criterion Hotel, which has kind of become, I guess, Australia's most famous pub.
2: Yeah, definitely at the moment.
0: Yeah, because over the last couple of weeks, it's been renovated. Thank you to everyone who's been working so hard up there over the last couple of weeks. A lot of them giving their time for free as well. In fact, intern Pete is up there live right now. Pete, you're there, aren't you, at the Criterion Hotel?
3: Yeah. Good morning, guys. I have arrived, and it is a big day ahead. But obviously, travel day for you guys. But then on site here, a lot of things happening. Ready for the outside broadcast tomorrow when Knowlesy takes over the town and gets ready for his performance. But I guess I've got a few things. I'm calling them the Hallerton headlines of things you need to know that are going on around the place here this morning. Most importantly is a last minute little bit of a curveball today, because we're still under renovation, but we actually have a funeral taking place later on this morning.
0: It's not that dog, is it?
3: No. Digger is fine. Oh, I've seen Digger. It is unfortunately one of the beautiful.
0: He's one of the survivors of Hallerton, isn't he? Yes.
3: So we are in full swing of setup, but then also
2: a solemn
3: trying
2: swing
3: to get ready for the outside broadcast. We'll have a funeral in the middle there. There's going to be a lot going on here this morning, which I'm really excited. So I've arrived.
0: And listen, guys, the people that are actually sending somebody off that are actually overcoming a loss. And then, but it's still a building site there today.
3: It is still a building site at the moment. There is the blinds, the brand
0: new blinds.
3: Why
0: are you sat next to someone who's having a meeting at 5:06?
3: Karen.
0: It's Karen, isn't it?
3: Just live on the air here. Krista was saying if you guys are taking.
0: She's come from the world of TV.
3: We're talking about the Elite Portables. We've got a new setup as well. So we're in the middle of full setup, live radio, and some bits and bobs. Morning, girls. Thanks for your time.
0: Now, Pete, the one thing I sent you up to sort out was the red carpet and the scissors. How have you got on with that? Because obviously I want the publicans, Gary and Tracy. The reason why we're going up there tomorrow is sort of big unveil. And so right in the middle of the show at 8 o'clock, I want them to walk down the red carpet into their own pub that we give back to them.
3: Yes, now, great news. We definitely have red carpet. Not so great news for the business is I've ordered the red carpet, and we now have enough red carpet that can pretty much take up the main drag of Hallerton.
2: So a truck arrived. How much did you order?
0: This is great. Why don't we set a world record for the world's longest red carpet?
3: I'm going to be honest with you. I think we can do that. So
0: how many meters have you got? Four, five?
3: Well, I just ordered a 10-meter one, but it looks like it's
0: that's a runway.
3: That is a runway.
0: It's going to be like the Met Gala there.
3: That is a lot in itself, but the reality is there's about five of those rolls. So there's kind of, there's multiple of them. So
0: we have 50 meters. I'll tell you what we'll do then. Towards the end of tomorrow's show, let's give away to five listeners, what do you need some red carpet for? It shouldn't be just for VIP and showbiz. Everybody should have the joy of walking along a red carpet. You might have a birthday party the next couple of weeks.
2: Oh, imagine that.
0: Or the first day at work. Roll out your own red carpet.
3: Yes.
0: Or Carl Stefanovic, you're leaving work and roll out your own exit red carpet. Either way, let's use that red carpet.
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0: Christian O'Connell Show. Do you guys always have certain things that whether you're going away for one night or a week or two, they are your essentials, whether it's come for items, but you have to pack them? My alarm clock goes wherever I go.
1: That's crazy.
0: I can't trust Toowoomba to wake me up tomorrow morning. I don't know what Toowoombans do to wake up at 4:12 a.m. So I literally turned it off this morning and packed it in my bag. And my wife just went in the darkness. Wow.
2: Wow.
0: Like, get a load of this guy. Okay, productivity hack guy. Why don't you jump on Diary of CEO and tell everyone about your... It was all a very slick operation.
1: Just use your phone.
0: No, I can't. I never use my phone as the alarm.
2: What are you
0: doing? No, no, I don't trust the Apple Corporation.
2: Oh.
0: They're trying to gradually shut us down and rise the machines. Not on my watch.
2: What do you think, you're King Charles or something? He packs everything, including his bed, when he goes.
0: How do you even know that? Again, these are just like things that people make up about the royal family.
2: He packs a million different things.
0: How do you know? Sorry, did you work with him?
2: He's well known for it.
1: He's very famous.
0: He's well known for packing his bed.
1: Maybe it's a British thing, Patsy. Maybe they just bring everything everywhere.
0: Yeah, that's right.
2: Everything.
0: You're right. In another bag is my bed. I dismantled it whilst my wife was sleeping.
1: Alarm clock's crazy.
0: No, I'll tell you why, because that thing's just dependable.
1: Oh, so is a phone.
0: No.
1: Sometimes
0: they shut down or do an update or anything like that. Put it this way, I've never missed a start of a radio show in 28 years. You've only been doing this a year. It's too early to say. You will miss a show.
1: Yeah, but I'm not going to miss a show tomorrow.
0: This year now,
1: I'm not going to miss a show in Toowoomba because I don't
0: you're
1: have
0: right.
1: a physical
0: Do you know why?
1: Alarm
0: because your boy here is going to be tappy, tap, tap. Tappy, tap, tap. Thumb wars. Tappy, tap, tap.
1: What a waste of you carry on weight.
0: No. Not that. It's a atomic clock.
1: Sounds heavy.
0: It's atomic. Right. So it speaks to the world's clock.
1: You don't know what atomic means, do you?
0: I do.
1: What does it mean?
0: It means it speaks to the atoms that are contained in the world's clock. Does your iPhone...
1: That doesn't sound...

0: It's speaking to the world's clock.
1: Are you even allowed to take such advanced technology?
0: Because I tell you what, the pilot will probably speak to it as well to find out what the right time is to take off today as well.
1: Now, you are sorry, I will retract my skepticism that you do know what the atomic alarm clock is. That is what it does.
0: It's exactly what it does. It's never, ever let me down. Wow. So, what do you take with you? Are there certain things for you? The other ones are I have to take my Sharpie pens. Even though I'm only going away for 2 days, I'm taking 7 with me. I've got backups of backups of backups. I can't be looking around for my Sharpie fine nib pens.
1: Wait, so your two essentials for traveling are an atomic NASA alarm clock and Sharpie pens.
0: I'm going to England for 8 days, right, on Saturday. Guess how many Sharpie pens I'm going. Even though I'm seeing family and friends in a couple of meetings.
2: What are you here
0: for? 10. 10. I bought a whole new 10 pack.
1: You never know when creativity's going to strike.
0: You never know. I might be up there in the sky with my atomic clock, and I'll need some pens as well. Patsy, what do you always take with you when you go away?
2: Well, I'm very minimalist nowadays. I never used to be. No, I am. I really am. Even down to, like, you know, my toilet bag, I've got my minis, and I don't use them when I'm at home. I've got my mini shampoos and everything.
0: That's very well organized.
2: I have to. Otherwise,
0: do you collect them when you stay at hotels? My wife does that.
2: Yeah, of course I do. Yeah. Clean the.
0: Would just empty the place.
2: Yes.
0: I'm like, we don't need half that stuff. It's not good enough for like one wash.
1: It's like
0: the hands going on the whole ledge in the shower. Like, I'll take this.
2: We ran out of toothpaste at home the other day, but I had one of the tiny, like a Barbie size.
1: One squeeze.
0: That's it. Yeah. It's right to do a couple of back molars.
2: Yes, and I said to the family, you will have a go at me when I'm at the hotel pinching all this stuff, but I've saved the day with my mini toothpaste.
0: Don't worry, I've got half a millimetre, 1 gram of toothpaste.
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0: Christian O'Connell Show. Good morning to Carl Smith. Christian, I never go anywhere without my AeroPress, my coffee maker and coffee grinder. Anytime I go through security, my bag gets diverted to, oh, the side funnel of shame.
1: Yes.
0: It's like a game show. Why do you feel so superior when the best bit is when they tease you and they pause it and let you know, there are always crossroads in life. You know, which way are you going to go? Are you going to go down that little side sort of funnel of shame where they open up and, all right, a litre of Sprite? Can you not read the signs, Thicky?
1: Litre of Sprite.
0: There's always someone who's got like 9 litres of a fizzy drink and they go,
2: well, sorry.
0: And it's always an elderly couple. And it's not,
2: I told you to check. Malcolm, I didn't check.
0: The security guard always asks, is this your bag? And I just smile with, it's a coffee grinder. It's become my travel ritual. Christian, I always travel with my calculator.
1: Huh.
0: I mean, what do you need a calculator for?
1: And especially, I mean, it must be an advanced calculator because the phones have a calculator.
0: Yeah. Maybe also, what are you adding up? are you adding up? Yeah, you don't tell me that you don't trust foreigners in the tills. listen, Pommy, you're in London and you're doing your own maths for the bill. I didn't have the water. He's charging for that minus this. Shrinkflation. Why, please tell me why you're traveling with your calculator. Now, I just want to say an early happy birthday to Pats.
3: Oh, thank you.
0: Tomorrow, I know it's your birthday, Pats. Actually, you've got a big couple of days. You've got your birthday tomorrow. Your daughter turns 15 on Sunday. Yeah. You and your daughter then days apart for birthdays.
3: Yeah, my birthday's actually Saturday, but that's okay. We're a day apart. She was nearly born on my birthday.
0: That's crazy.
3: I'm on Saturday, she's on Sunday. Yes.
0: Wow. You're 24 hours apart.
3: I know. And you know, it's funny because the same thing happened with my husband and his mum. And as you know, it was a big sort of job getting Audrey. It was 5 years in the making and I almost feel like, and she wasn't here to see her born, and I almost feel like it was divine intervention that she was also born like Chris a day after me, like they were. I think she had something to do.
0: Oh, wow.
3: Yeah, so she's 15 this year. Can you believe? It's insane. It's gone too fast.
0: So tell me then, Pat, you had your birthday and the next day you gave birth.
3: Yes. Yeah, she was actually due on my dad's birthday, which is August 6th, and then she was way early, so she ended up nearly being born on my 39th birthday. Best birthday present ever.
0: Oh, I bet. That's fantastic. And so what are you going to be doing for your birthday? Because I know Audie's got her day. She's going out with her mates and going shopping. How are you going to celebrate your birthday?
3: I think we'll go out for dinner. We haven't actually got any concrete plans yet, but I would like to go out for dinner or a lunch, maybe to a winery or something like that might be nice.
0: If Chris hasn't got something booked by
3: tell
0: now,
3: me about
0: I mean,
3: it.
0: You start trying to book something now.
3: That'd be right.
0: On a Thursday, 2 days before.
3: Hey, you're dealing with the mafioso, Pats.
0: That's like, true.
3: I will definitely get in somewhere.
0: He won't be booking it in his own name. Sorry, rookie mistake here.
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0: Christian O'Connell Show. Christian, I won't travel anywhere without my chiropractic pillow. I'm 24.
1: I travel with a little inflatable pillow when I do a long-haul flight so my coccyx doesn't get sore.
2: Oh.
1: I blow it up on the flight.
0: I didn't know that was such a thing. That's a great idea. I've got a 22-hour flight on Saturday back to the UK. And you're right, well, as soon as I land, I'm in agony with that lower back.
1: Yes.
0: So how does it work? Is it a lumbar support?
1: No, it's just like a little flat pillow that you put under your bum. It's more for my bum than my back, because like the little bone on my bum always gets so sore.
0: Yeah, because I guess you're sat on it for too long.
1: Yeah, and it inflates itself and then it deflates into pretty much like paper thin.
0: Mm-hmm. And I've noticed as well, you are, even though you're just flying away, we've got like a 2-hour flight, whatever it is, after the show today to Brisbane, you've got a neck pillow.
1: I will not go anywhere without
2: that seriously, you do that even to Sydney.
1: That's true.
2: Which is like, what, 50 minutes from Melbourne?
1: My Carbo, Carbeau neck pillow. I cannot recommend it enough. Holds your neck perfectly in place. It's memory foam.
0: You know the rest of us are laughing at you.
1: No, you're jealous. You're
0: laughing in jealousy. I judge guys that do that.
1: Yeah, you're judging them
0: because
1: going,
0: you're like
1: a
0: toddler that can't hold their own head up.
1: You can't. I go to sleep as soon as that plane starts moving. I'm out like a lion.
0: I don't even need to be in the air.
2: As soon as
0: it starts to like reverse.
2: Oh, really?
0: Is it that movement?
1: Yes,
0: I'm like.
2: Oh, I wish I was like.
0: I barely make it into the air.
1: That's why you need this. Will keep your neck nice and straight.
0: You're right, because actually mine's always at a terrible angle.
1: Yeah,
0: it's like Brodie Meyerchuk. You know, it's a terrible, terrible angle.
2: Oh.
0: It's an agony when I land. I always need to seek a chiropractor. But I can't. I've tried those. I just feel too self-conscious.
1: Well, speaking of self-conscious, Caitlin has the one that's the big inflatable one.
0: My wife's got those.
2: Oh, yeah. No,
0: whole other world of crazy.
2: Yeah.
0: I said to my wife, you do know at some point we need to sleep together. And I can't, if it's hard, if you're going to like fold yourself into that. What am I going to describe as a head cave?
1: Yes, a head cave.
0: It's a head cave.
1: That's the exact description.
0: I mean, what? How can you possibly? It looks really uncomfortable.
1: It must work, though. Otherwise, why would people go through that humiliation?
0: Because you can just go to sleep anyway. It's not the presence of the head cave. You're just tired. Just lie back and go to sleep.
1: Part of me wants to try it.
0: The head cave. I'll get you one at the airport.
2: Medieval torture device.
0: Yes. Kyle has come back to us. Now, we're talking about what do you always travel with? He said he takes his own calculator. And we said, well, you know, why don't you just use it on the phone? All phones have a calculator now, a standard. He said, same reason, Christian, you take your own individual alarm clock. It's more accurate.
1: More accurate?
0: Now, look, my thing about taking my own atomic clock, alarm clock, is actually the iPhones and a lot of modern phones take the time from the cell towers that then are on in conversation with the atomic clock. And so I'm worried that if the phone crashes or it goes offline, it could be a couple of seconds out. I can't have one.
2: Oh, wow.
0: I can't have that.
1: Military
0: I can't
1: precision.
0: Be starting the show at 6:07. It's got to be 6 a.m. I'm good to go. It's go time, okay? And so, but a calculator, maths be maths.
1: Yeah, let me check.
0: You know, 7 is 7 is 7.
2: Yeah.
0: Sorry, it's 14.
2: Or is it like car speedos that can be out by like 6 or 7, you know, Ks?
0: Oh, you probably use that to the police officers, have you? you must be wrong, that radar gun you've got there, officer. It must be incorrect.
3: I'm tired, Grandpa.
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5: For the Mallee and Low Western District today, mostly sunny 16. Tomorrow, mostly sunny 16. And Sunday, a late shower 18. Overnight for Sunraysia, a low of 5.
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0: Fresh and O'Connell show. Thank you very much, everyone, who's sending in their tombstone text right now. Whatever phone is at the top of your inbox on your phone, imagine that as your tombstone. What does it say? Send it over to me, 0475-03-1043. I'll be out of hospital tomorrow. That's from Cameron. Cameron, I hope everything's okay. And then someone has sent me a lovely photo. This is so good. They're obviously Scottish. Big game today. Scotland playing at 8 this morning. Everyone get around Scotland. They're taking on Brazil.
1: Ooh.
0: Bit of a tough job.
1: Big one.
0: Scotland been nowhere near a World Cup for quite a long time. Brazil been around there since year dot. But come on, Scotland.
1: Yes, son. Yes,
0: go. Okay, you've got a country where those players have been nowhere near the sun or fruit and vegetable.
1: Oh, they're going to roast in this heat.
0: Oh, my word.
1: Oh, my God. I hope they've got some SPF 50
0: yes,
1: plus.
0: Yes, please. They're playing in a Cubas. Anyway, this lovely photo, brother and sister, they're in their Scotland jersey. They got the flag as well. Go Scotland at 8. Christian, my tombstone text. It's time to go, mofo. Okay, Hannah. I'll feed Maggie. Maggie is a Dachshund dog.
1: Oh.
0: A lot of the conversation, my wife. Now, have you fed the dog? I'll feed the dog. Did you feed the dog? Christian, my friend was celebrating the Knicks winning and sent me these messages. My Knicks, my beautiful Knicks. That's from Emma. I got this message. Christian, I love you, Uncle John. This is from the uncle in question, John McKinnon, our listener.
1: Wow.
0: Obviously a nephew, and he said that. I love you, Uncle John. That's lovely. Christian, my friend sent me a photo of our favourite Channel 9 news journalist, Ollie Haig. Good-looking rooster. He is a good-looking dude. Just a photo of him with this. An afternoon treat for us. Two fans there of the journo, Ollie Haig.
1: Might be a spare spot for old Ollie Haig this morning.
0: Too soon. All right. The message on mine is, why don't we all get together in a pub and watch the Socceroos game at midday? It's the perfect time for it. Now, obviously, I can't. I'll be flying back tomorrow on the plane. However, I want to know this. So, it's a great spot tomorrow. The Socceroos game, third game. Must win now against Paraguay. It's a midday.
1: Beautiful.
0: So, early in the morning, it's a Friday. I mean, we do knock off Fridays. What a sweet spot. Mm. Normally, it's at ungodly hours of the day. You know, 5 a.m. of the weekend, see the Socceroos take on the Yanks. But this is a great spot.
1: Yeah.
0: And I'm pretty confident it's going to be a big, thumping win for the Socceroos as well. But what are people doing? Are there some companies that are letting people do a half day or work from home so they can support their country and get around the green and gold and the Socceroos? What are people doing?
1: Surely, that's the patriotic thing to do. It'd be unpatriotic to make someone do their job, I would say, on a Friday afternoon when the Socceroos are playing.
0: Let us know, what are you doing about the game tomorrow? What is your company doing? I'd love to know what companies are doing it right. Either putting a big TV on, doing a screening and letting people just watch the game and then go home afterwards, or go home early, because it's rare in Australia when you're supporting the team that is on at a decent time. That is prime time.
1: Yeah.
0: It's a knockoff early time. It's made for it as well. The third game, the last group game as well. It's a big game tomorrow.
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0: Christian O'Connell's show. What are you doing tomorrow midday? Because the Socceroos really need you.
1: Yes.
0: Do you remember a couple of weeks ago, right at the cusp, the eve of the World Cup beginning, we had high hopes, as we should have done, for the Socceroos. Great opening game. I asked you, I commissioned you, Rio, to make an unofficial anthem for the Socceroos. Listen to this now. Sadly, it's dated real quick because you talked about spanking the Yanks and they spanked us. They spanked us. Right on the body at 5 a.m.

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But no, we believe. 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Let's believe. Oh, it really is. You didn't realize how prophetic you were. If you're green and gold, suddenly it's a bit further back than it goes. Oh, bloody hell. All right. But the team, the Socceroos out there, they really...

0: Even bad TV is better on a big TV. You should have gone out to 80, Adam. You know, when you see it tomorrow, you'll know. I wonder how many people will be doing the old working from home tomorrow.
1: Yeah, yep.
0: Working from
1: home. A lot of that.
0: Adam, I love that. 75-inch brand new TV for the game. Christian, Work Social Club, C-S-I-R-O. Buying us all pizza for the Socceroos game tomorrow. Showing it on the lecture theatre big screen.
2: Oh, wow.
0: Oh, what?
1: Even our scientists.
0: Wow, wait. Christian, our team, our boss has booked a table at the local pub to watch the game Friday. Yeah. What a great boss. If your bosses are doing this and doing it right, let us know the company and their name as well to thank them for doing this. That's brilliant. Christian, we got a great boss. We're having a two-hour lunch from 12 to 2 tomorrow. Pizza supplied and free beer.
1: Oh,
0: fantastic. And we're being ordered to wear team colours. Otherwise, you don't get the beer.
3: Right.
0: This was the boss's idea, Rachel. That's great. We've got Wendy on the line now. Good morning, Wendy.
4: Good morning, Christian and team.
0: Welcome to the show, Wendy. Now, Wendy, are you a teacher?
4: I'm a teacher, yes.
0: And what age are the kids that you teach?
4: I teach prep, so right. 5.
0: Okay, and what are you doing tomorrow at midday? Going down the pub?
4: Be nice.
0: Chuck them out the oval. Kids, just play for a couple of hours, okay? Do a couple of laps, and then we're off down the pub. What are you doing, Wendy?
4: So the Department of Education has actually sent out communication to schools in Victoria to encourage them to put it on in their classrooms at 12 o'clock.
0: I think that's awesome. Brilliant, though. That's Do you remember awesome. The joy of something significant happening and the old TV with legs and wheels being wheeled in? The excitement at prep as well. The excitement.
4: Oh, they'll love it. So we've all got TVs in our classroom, so we'll put it on, and then our principal has said that he'll put it on in the big 4-meter TV in the gym at lunchtime.
0: That is fantastic. I love this. More of this. Brilliant. Wendy, enjoy the game tomorrow, and thank you for what you and your colleagues do as teachers as well.
4: Thank you. Thank you.
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0: One day to go until the grand reopening of the Criterium, the pub we've renovated with our good friends at Forex. Let's get the star of all this on right now, Tracy.
1: You know, 10 years it would have took us to get to this point because of the cost. It means a lot because this is the hub of the community. It's brought us up to where this pub should be. She's a beautiful old girl and now she sits high and mighty in the town.
0: See the reno of this beautiful pub on the Christian O'Connell socials. 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

0: Christian O'Connell Show. Christian, tomorrow we're taking the day off from our small gardening business to what is it about tradies? You know, and gardeners are including the tradies. Any excuse to down tools, isn't it? You need the whole day off. Get out there and clean up that pond or whatever you can. Cut the lawns of your clients. It's not until midday. They take a day off.
1: They've already been off anyway on a any other Friday. They're done by midday anyway.
0: Come on, guys. If you want to grow that small gardening business to be in a medium gardening business, you should do a couple of hours at first light tomorrow, cut a few lawns, sort someone's hedge out, and then you knock off at 11, half 11. Go down the local boozer and watch the game. Day off. Our plans now have footy, food, pies, chips and gravy. You've got a whole banquet ahead of you, mate. All right, time now for this week's small thing, big joy.

0: All right, what small thing gives you big joy? 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Patsy, what's yours?
1: Mine is driveway goodbyes, which I think is a dying art. So it doesn't matter, whenever we go up to my parents' place, whether it's a small visit, could be just 5 minutes to drop something off, pick something up, or a long visit on a Sunday afternoon, they will always come out and wave us goodbye. Always,
0: oh,
1: always
0: that's
1: have.
0: So sweet.
1: But it's a dying art. I think it's dying off with the older generation where they would always see you off. And it's so beautiful. And I know one day when they're not around,
0: you'll miss that wave.
1: I will miss that so much.
0: That's really touching.
1: And it's just the simplest thing. And mum will wait until you're
2: down
1: out
2: the road.
1: Of sight.
0: Same, Pats, right? The kids, my two daughters now, will obviously drive their own cars.
1: Yeah.
0: I still walk them to their cars, help them with their crap, and then we'll wave them off down the road.
1: Oh.
0: They're like, you can go now. No, it's just a thing. You're right, it's a generational thing.
1: It really is, yeah. There was never a time when I was growing up, if you visited an aunt and uncle or cousins, where they didn't come out and wave you off. Yeah, now we don't do it anymore, and I think it's a real shame.
0: And do you know what I do? If you are the receiver of the wave off, you should give it a very polite old beep beep on the horn as you go.
1: Yes, always a
0: that's the way. That's the way if you've been raised right. Just the cheeky one, not the big old that's antisocial, but a little polite beep beep.
1: Yeah.
0: You know, as you're being waved off, if you're the wavee and they're the wavers, and you've got to return it with the old beep beep.
1: Yeah, I still do that.
0: Going down the road.
1: Yeah, with mum and dad, though. They're the only ones I do, because they're always out the front in the driveway waving us off. I think it's a beautiful thing.
0: If I came to visit you, would you wave me off? I think I can imagine what kind of wave I'd be getting off.
1: Thank God he's gone.
0: Is she flipping me the bird?
1: No, I am not.
0: What is that?
2: They don't do that enough anymore. The old driveway bird.
0: Yeah. The bird bite.
1: Who are you kidding? You wouldn't come out west. You don't come out west.
0: I might have if I knew I was going to get the wave off. Just to experience that. Rhea, what small thing? But that was a beautiful one, Patsy. Thanks for sharing that. Rhea, what's yours?
2: I had a goodie yesterday. I was at the petrol station, pulled in behind this guy in front of me. He filled up first. He went in. I came in after. I caught him napping. He's looking around at the Allen's lollies, the snakes. He's having a little look at the ice cream. Right in front of him, I paid before him.
1: Oh, that's so satisfying.
2: Sorry, brother. You snooze, you lose.
0: You snooze in this game. Silky soccer skills there. A little sidestep.
2: Yes, a bit of Irukunda.
0: Now, intern Pete is part of the advance party. He's up at the Criterion Hotel, where we'll be live tomorrow morning. This is the pub we've been renovating for the last couple of weeks. And Pete, what's small thing, big joy for you?
3: I don't want to use the words the greatest day of my life, but yes, that was actually yesterday when I sliced a big chunk of cheese. Now, the biggest challenge when you slice the cheese is, how many crackers do I need to take out of the packet to match the ratio of the cheese? Now,
0: the ratio's got to be right. Cracker to cheese, you've got to balance it.
3: Yeah, it's good. You've got to get it so right. There's no having to go back to the pantry and get more, or bring in the whole packet, then having to put the packet back later, all that sort of stuff. You've got to get it right. I predicted that I would need 13, ladies and gentlemen. I got it.
0: Cheese.
3: I was 100% correct.
0: A kilo of brie?
3: No.
2: That's a lot of cheese for an afternoon.
0: It is.
3: It was a lot of cheese, and it was a beautiful 13 crackers, perfectly, the right amount of cheese on every single one. None of that, like, a little bit on that one, a little bit bigger on that. It was just perfect.
0: Now, tell me this. In fact, don't tell us yet. Team, let's have a guess. What type of cheese do you think Pete was carving up? You think a common or garden hard cheddar?
2: I think he's gone for a Mercy Valley cheddar. That's what came straight to mind.
0: He's a bit fancy.
2: Yes.
0: That's Sydney cider in him, isn't it? You know, all those years on the K&J show. I think he's going for brie.
3: The answer is, it was cheer cheese.
1: Oh, just your common...
3: Yeah, sorry to disappoint everyone. It was no Dauphinoire or Saint-Aguerre from Lyon in France. It was just typical, very basic cheer cheese.
0: I had a lovely couple of slices of Jarlsberg yesterday.
3: Oh, lovely.
0: A little mid-afternoon pick-me-up.
3: Very nice, too. I feel I've disappointed all of you by just eating standard cheese.
0: I just thought you would be a bit more fancy. I thought you might even be maybe a Manchego or a Gouda man.
3: Oh, I do love all of them. See, I used to be a cheesemaker as well, but sometimes it's nice to go back to basics. Yeah.
0: What do you mean cheesemaker?
3: Yeah, so I learned how to make cheese after I became
0: fully
3: qualified.
0: I thought you were talking about what you did in the Colin Jackie O show. An awful lot of cheese. Sour blue, very blue, actually.
3: Yes, yeah. Yes, things got rough.
0: So you were a cheesemaker in a previous
3: absolutely.
0: Life.
3: So after my apprenticeship as a chef, I learned how to make cheese in regional Victoria at Timboon Farmhouse Cheese. The cheese was that good. It was taken over by King Island and then Camembert's, Brie's, you name it.
0: This is incredible. Wow.
2: What a life you've led.
3: Yes, and I'm only 35. It's crazy.
0: Now, producer Caitlin before the show was telling us when we were talking about how do you cut the cheese. I like to cut it in a triangle formation and then you dress the plate so it looks quite nice when you're having a little bit of cheese and crackers. Producer Caitlin, I got the idea is just using sliced cheese.
4: Correct. I just use that, you know, sliced cheese.
0: Burger
4: in a little,
0: cheese.
4: It's not bogan. It's controlled.
0: Burger cheese. Well,
4: it's
0: the same. If you're using the pre-sliced stuff, you know, in the wrappers, that's not a charcuterie kind of board look.
4: Wrappers. This is the one that's, you know, the square box that you get at Woolworths or Coles and
2: like Bega or
4: Yeah, exactly. And it just comes as a square. But I only use that because I have it as a snack daily and I like a controlled amount.
2: How many slices?
4: I would have 2 slices, which is equivalent to probably about, if I break it down into 6, 12, and then I get my 13 crackers.
0: That's the magic number this morning.
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0: It's the Christian O'Connell Show. Do you think it's all right? Can you ask your doctor, Dad, if it's all right to eat the rind on cheese?
1: My dad eats absolutely everything, so he'll say yes.
0: Actually, no, you're right.
1: There's nothing that man won't eat.
0: He has iron guts. Ask him on behalf of a more mild stomach's pom. Will it destroy me if I eat some of the rind? Do you eat the rind, Pats?
2: Always, yeah.
0: I always fear it. I'm worried it's bad for you.
2: No, they
0: But whenever I've had some, it tastes so good.
2: Yeah.
0: It's extra waxy or whatever it is.
2: Yeah, I also eat the skin off oranges, the peel.
0: Ooh,
2: I eat the whole orange.
0: Oh, no.
1: Wait,
0: no,
1: do you eat it like an apple?
2: No, I have the inside first and then with the bits
1: I don't
2: that
1: know
2: I peel
1: what's
2: off,
1: where.
2: I'll eat it. It's gorgeous. It gives you that beautiful citrus zest at the end.
1: So bitter, though.
0: I mean, yeah, but I can't have a Negroni without that orange rind, or it's not the same. It's very important, that bit of twist of that.
2: It's fantastic.
1: Once you get to the end of a parmesan and you have the rind, put that in your soup or bolognese. I learned that tip from Nagi Recipe Tin Eats.
0: What does it do?
1: It's just this beautiful, intense parmesan flavour that will go through whatever you're cooking.
2: That's great.
0: Oh, my word. Wouldn't you just love a spag bol right now?
2: Oh, gorgeous.
0: Yeah. When you get up a bit earlier on that, your stomach and your body clock, I could just sit down and have a big heavy pasta meal right
1: definitely.
0: Now and then doze the rest of the show. Great radio for the listeners. What happened to Chris? He's just putting on Stairway to Heaven repeatedly. Stacey, good morning. Small thing, big joy is when I'm baking a cake and I need 125 grams of butter and I manage to just eyeball it and slice off exactly 125 grams of butter off the wedge on my first attempt. No messing about, trying to get a tiny bit more, but 5 grams, 10 grams, it's uncanny. When you hit that, you do feel great. It's like an Olympic gold medal. Christian, small thing, big joy. When you're craving a few crackers, open the packet, boom, 13 left. It's the number of today's show, 13. Christian, small thing, big joy, tickling toddlers. Now, Christy, obviously, you need to know the toddler. You need to be related to the toddler. You can't be going around tickling unknown toddlers. I shouldn't have to say it, but I feel like I should say it.
1: Always read the label.
0: Always check with the toddler beforehand. You're right to have a little cheeky tickle. Christian, I still tell Patsy, I still wave people off to Patsy.
2: Yeah.
0: It's such a beautiful thing that should continue. It shows real love, kindness. Diane, that's lovely. Do you know, I remember years ago, there used to be, like, families would, if they saw a train go by, this was in the 80s, when obviously trains were, this would excite people, where they would just wave at the strangers on the trains.
2: Yes.
0: I used to say, when we were out, like, walking with the dogs, we used to go by this train track. When there was a train coming, I always get the kids down, we would just wave at the strangers. I don't even know why. And some of them would wave back.
1: Oh, that's cute. Yeah.
0: Yes, I don't think anyone's waving at train. Now, if I saw someone waving at a train, I would think, bless them, they're not well. I would sadly think that.
2: Aww.
1: Are people still, you know, when with a truck, are people still going doing the honk sign?
2: Yeah, I've seen kids do that.
1: And then
2: the
1: trucks honk back?
2: Yeah.
0: I've never done that. If I saw you doing that, I think you really weren't very well. If you're waving at the train, that's another level, but I'd go, oh, wow.
2: My dad was a truck driver and he'd always have people do that and he'd honk the horn back.
1: Sounds like a great man.
2: You still see kids, school kids at the side of the road.
0: Yeah.
2: Standing with their
0: Chuckle
2: bikes.
0: Sisters are getting very excited out there. What's up, Chuckle Sisters?
3: Yeah, when you're in the back of the bus as a kid, you would do bam, bam, and then they were doing, yeah.
0: Weren't they the best of the day as well, being up that back seat, that big long back seat? Mm. That's where the action was.
1: Yeah.
0: And just mooning various drivers as well. Oh, my God.
2: Wow.
0: Yes. Good times.
1: I didn't do that.
0: Check with the toddlers and always moon on the back seat.
4: And don't rip
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10: For the Mallee and Low Western District today, mostly sunny 16. Tomorrow, mostly sunny 16. And Sunday, a late shower 18. Overnight for Serasia, a low of 5.
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11: Showtime. Well, hello, Amanda, my little jacketed, turtlenecked friend.
12: I hope I'm wearing a turtleneck. It's not just my skin.
11: You look like a spy, like the Avengers.
12: Well, obviously not a very good one if I look like one.
11: I don't know how you go as a spy. You're good at keeping a secret, I'll tell you that.
12: I know, but my hearing's not great. And I say,
11: what?
12: Stop whispering.
11: And,
12: what?
11: And if you were to be abducted, you wouldn't even have to put a blindfold on you because you've got no idea where you are.
12: That is true. I'd be very bad at all.
11: But you look the part, which is good.
12: Thank you. I'm so excited because on the show today we are going to be talking to Dick and Angel Strawbridge from Escape to the Chateau.
11: Yeah.
12: I don't want to be one of those people that says I loved them before anyone else, but I loved them before anyone else.
11: You were the original hipster.
12: Yeah, and I love Angel's designs. She paints tiles. Mm. She makes textiles. She'll look at some old room that looks like it's been lived in by banshees and she'll turn it into something extraordinary.
11: And I like Dick's mow and beard combo.
12: Yeah.
11: Very huge.
12: Yeah, it is very huge.
11: And
12: but he's uber capable.
11: Definitely.
12: He used to be, I think, a sergeant in the army.
11: Because of him, I was up on a slate roof because of him.
12: Because of your mow?
11: Because my wife said, well, if Dick can do it, you can do it.
12: Yeah.
11: Neck minute, on roof.
12: Yeah.
11: Slate roofs.
12: Careful.
11: Bring the tennis shoes. Action-packed show, Dick and Angel joining us, also Instagram, and we can't do anything till we do the Fast Five. Jonesy and Amanda driving you home with Jam Nation.
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1: How fast can this thing go?
2: Faster than the speed of light.
3: Jonesy and Amanda.
2: Fast Five.
0: We have the Fast Five. Five questions. Can you go all the way and answer all five questions correctly? If you do that, Amanda will say...
4: A double pass to see Simple Minds live is the prize. Why are you smiling, Brendan?
0: Oh, nothing. Nothing at all.
4: With technical hitches, we love them. Well, why don't we just hand everyone... an old tin and bits of string that goes out to everyone's house.
0: Because now we're national. The Jonesy Demander experience, we're Nasho. So Melbourne had the ball. Okay?
4: Did they drop the ball?
0: So Melbourne didn't pass us the ball. Come on, guys.
4: Are you sure they didn't pass us the ball?
0: Well,
4: and
0: maybe they handballed it. Maybe there was a cross code thing.
4: Right.
0: But I couldn't. Actually, I'm not.
4: We've
0: really
4: got the ball now.
0: We got the ball. Everything's okay. I look at Gem Y Rise Little Face.
5: Yep, we're good.
0: And it's not as pasty as it was before.
4: You look like Wendell.
0: From The Simpsons. The kid that's always sick on the bus.
4: You don't know, the colour has returned.
0: And Finn is in Ride.
4: Hello, Finn.
0: Hello, Finn.
6: How you doing, guys?
4: Very well. Right. Here's question one for you, Finn. This is a tricky one. I'm going to give you some information for myself. Hugh Jackman is in that new Sheep detective movie, which apparently is incredible. I haven't seen it. Apparently it's incredible. But which folk hero is he portraying in his very latest film?
6: It's Robin Hood.
4: Yeah, I've never even heard of this.
0: I didn't even know about this. Can you tell me more information?
4: I'll give you some information. Finn, do you know any more than that?
6: That's all I know.
4: Well, I know that it's called The Death of Robin Hood. Mm-hmm. Spoiler! And he stars as an aging murderous outlaw.
0: Oh.
4: There you go. That's a different side of the story. I just want to see him in his tights.
0: You just wanted to see him riding through the glen with his band of men.
4: Well, let's play Cover Me, shall we?
2: Cover Me. Cover Me.
7: I got you covered, boss.
4: Vintage Jukebox is the name of a band, and they've given a jazz remix to which song, Finn?

0: Do you know it?
1: Love Pool by the Cardigans.
0: It is.
2: There it is.
1: Yeah.
0: God, they turned that into a Bri Nylon stole, didn't they?
2: Finn, which Socceroos defender has been ruled out of Australia's World Cup clash against Paraguay?
1: Oh, Jesus. Ah, okay.
0: Ask your brain's trust. Do they know? Oh, Finn, thank you. You came to question three and that's where it all ended.
2: Which Socceroos defender has been ruled out of Australia's World Cup clash against Paraguay? Jonesy and Amanda driving you home with Jam Nation.
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0: Hello there. It's Jonesy and Amanda across Australia driving you home.
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2: Faster than the speed of light.
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2: Fast Five.
0: Into the Fast Five. Leanne is in Devon Meadows.
4: Hi, Leanne.
5: Hi.
4: Devon Meadows sounds lovely. I picture you skipping through there. Is that how it feels?
5: Yeah, sort of. It's a bit of a rural area.
0: Mm.
4: Lovely.
0: Yep.
4: Well, let's see if you know anything about the Socceroos, which this is question three.
0: Yeah.
4: Which Socceroo defender has been ruled out of Australia's World Cup clash against Paraguay?
5: I just heard this on the news. It is Italiano.
4: Yeah, Jacob Italiano. Yeah.
0: Jim, am I right? Can I ask you, is that going to dent our chances?
6: Well, he's a great player, so yeah.
4: He's injured his groin.
6: Mm.
0: Yeah.
4: Damn that groin.
0: I've never injured the groin before.
4: Well, you're not a sportsman. That's why. You don't use your groin in that way.
0: I've injured every other part. I wonder what it feels like. Can women injure their groin as well?
4: I think you can probably get a groin strain. I think so, like a nether regions strain.
0: Okay. Leanne, can you spell the word nauseous for
4: us? Talking about Jonesy's groin, can you spell nauseous? Oh, Ryan. He's quick off the mark with that.
0: He's a pedant when it comes to spelling.
4: How do you spell pedant?
0: Susie is in Epping.
4: Hi, Susie.
7: Hey, how you going?
4: This is one of those words that so many of us get wrong. Can you spell the word nauseous?
7: N-A-U-S-E-O-U-S.
4: Whoa, very nice.
0: Susie,
4: well done.
0: You're very good.
4: Brings you to question five.
0: Dick and Angel Strawbridge are the stars of which hit TV show, Susie?
7: Escape to the Chateau.
4: Yes, they're on our show today. I'm pathetically excited.
0: I like their wine.
4: What's that?
0: Shadow of the Fall.
4: I can't believe I'm laughing at that. I feel like I've gone into a time machine.
0: Susie, congratulations. You've won the jam pack. It's all coming away. A double pass to see Simple Minds live. 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But Susie, keep your sleeping bag at home because you have the tickets.
7: Yes.
0: Yes.
7: Thank you so much.
4: Susie, you are welcome.
0: Carry on.
4: Well, coming up, yesterday we had an update and we spoke to Darryl Braithwaite about his health and how he's decided to retire from performing live. Mm-hmm. I've got some news about another musical Darryl.
0: Oh.
4: Musical Darryls. It's a game show that no one's interested in.
0: Hosted by Darryl Summers.
4: Maybe. I'll give that information to you next.
0: Jonesy and Amanda driving you home with Jam Nation.
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0: Cause I gotta have faith. Ooh, I gotta have faith. Because I gotta have faith.
1: Hello there, it's Jonesy and Amanda driving you home this Thursday, the 25th of June.
2: Yesterday on this very program, we spoke to Daryl Braithwaite.
1: Yeah.
2: He has announced that he doesn't feel as confident singing anymore, and so he's decided not to perform live.
1: And we said to him, you know, because it's so hard to be a singer. I was talking to Dave Campbell the other day, and when Jimmy was unwell, and he was in hospital for a hip surgery or some sort of surgery. So him and his sister Mahalia had to have covered Jimmy's show in one of the Red Hot Summer tours. And then Dave was saying it took him and Mahalia to cover No Second Prize.
2: And they're both big belters.
1: And he just said the range is so much that it's so hard to cover. And then Daryl, we said, it is so hard. And then he said, but it never used to be.
2: Yeah.
1: When he was younger, it wasn't hard. And no. I think we expect a lot from our artists to keep going. But Daryl is 77 now.
2: And as he said, there are some days where he'd hit a note and he thought, why couldn't I do that yesterday?
1: Yeah.
2: You know, he can't control it in the way he used
1: and
2: to.
1: And it's, you know, because I love doing this, but one day I'm going to have to retire from this.
2: You'll look at the clock and not be able to tell the time. Oh, hang on. Well, that won't be a sign of anything.
1: You know, I'm being vulnerable and you're being.
2: Well, here's some more information from a different Daryl. I saw this morning. This is a social media post by Daryl Hall.
1: Oh.
2: From Daryl Hall and John Oates.
1: Mm-hmm.
2: Hi, everybody. I thought you should know that I recently received a kidney transplant from a very kind and generous living donor. 10th caller through. It happened a couple of weeks ago, and I'm already starting to feel better. It was, according to my doctors, a complete success. I should be back to normal in a few months, so get ready for more music and lots of Daryl's house shows. This is where he does stuff online.
1: Yeah.
2: Don't pull a face. I like
1: they
2: it.
1: They are dreadful.
2: You all take care. Love, D.
1: You know, if Daryl Braithwaite's retiring, I think Daryl Hall should have retired a long time ago.
2: Why do you say
1: he's
2: that?
1: Dreadful.
2: Oh, Brendan, look at him. He's recuperating. Give him a break.
1: Apologies, Daryl, but, you know, really?
2: I love him. What you want to say to him, you've already said.
1: Said straight to the horses.
2: You know what? He's obviously very grateful to his donor. In fact,
1: yes.
2: This is what he said to her. Having said that, he apparently.
1: Come on.
2: Come with me.
1: No.
2: He was very attached to his old kidney. And as it was carried away in the medical room, I hope it was an operating theatre. This is what he's saying.

0: We don't have to play the whole song. It was just a little throwaway joke, people.
1: You know, I can't go for that.
0: No, can do.
1: Dick and Angel are joining us next. Escape to the Shadow, one of our favourite shows.
0: It's Amanda back for a new season.
1: Loved it before everyone else.
0: As long as you all know that.
1: But they will be joining us next. Jonesy and Amanda driving you home with Jam Nation.
2: River 1467.

0: Jonesy and Amanda, driving you home.
1: Oh, I'll tell you what, this has always been one of my favourite shows. They turned a crumbling French chateau into one of the most loved homes on television. Now Dick and Angel Strawbridge are back with a brand new series of Escape to the Chateau. 10 years after first opening the doors to the chateau, they're entering a whole new chapter, and they join us now, Dick and Angel. Hello.
2: Hello.
3: Hello.
4: Hey, man. Hi, Jonesy.
5: On introduction, thank you.
1: It's wow. So great to see you. And I have nightmares about places in that are falling down and there's no amenities. When you look back at that first day where you turned the key, did you think, what the hell have we done?
3: Do you know what? I don't think that's what we thought. We just sort of thought, wow, we've got to get on with it. I think it was much more, we knew we had a lot to do, but we had a plan for it. So it was never any sort of, what have we done? It's, let's get it sorted. Because remember, we had the two little children.
1: Yes.
3: Dorothy was on Angela's hip all the time, and Arthur was toddling around. That was a huge difference. We just had to try and make it comfortable as quickly as possible.
5: Yeah, we had so many distractions. There was so much stuff going on. You know, looking back on it, I don't think we really thought about anything. It was just always about what is the next thing? I mean, the first year, in terms of like toilets, if we're going to speak about that, that was interesting because we didn't have a proper sewage system here. So all of the toilet paper had to go into these special bins. And once like we actually got our sewage system, it was such a treat to actually be able to put toilet paper down. I mean, you used to go out to restaurants and then be like, where's the bin for the toilet paper?
2: But you go to Greece and that's still happening.
3: It is, you
5: exactly.
3: See. Yeah.
2: All right. But then I can't.
3: Yeah. I've forgotten that quite nicely. You see, I'm happy to forget 10 years ago and just say it's really quite comfy now.
1: Well, 10 years on, I know that we probably haven't seen the whole of the chateau. What bits are still left? What are we going to see you do this time around?
5: Well, this year this season is really about all the change. So, and that's what got us back into filming again, because we'd had a couple of years break while the kids were, you know, going through a real transitional time. Because we're having the biggest change that we've ever had here, we're like, let's go. So Dorothy moved into our old Strawberry Suite. Chuck does out. Arthur and Dorothy wanted their own rooms. We moved into the honeymoon suite. And as we're a wedding business, we then had a big problem, no honeymoon suite. So we started the biggest renovation that we've done in the walled garden. So there has...
3: My wife had so many ideas. The pain level was very high.
1: I see it in your face often, Dick, when Angel goes, hey, I've got an idea, and you see you go, oh, not an idea.
5: I always get the blame. Dick is an ideas man.
3: No. I'd rather do less. That's not British showers.
1: But the two of you have inspired so many people, because I watch so many of these kinds of shows, and yours has always been the standout, because, A, you actually see how you do it, but... The style and the design is so different to anything you see anywhere else. You really elevate the look and of that place. It's quite extraordinary.
3: That's my girl. I take no responsibility for that. I have no idea how you get away with red hair. I've got no idea.
5: That's very kind. Thank you. But, you know, the thing is, I was never very good academically at school. You know, I've got lots of common sense, good at business. But I think that has allowed my brain to sort of not be closed off creatively. You know, but I'm playful with things, you know, and I do see things differently. I mean, literally, when we have a chat, Dick will never really see the final vision. Mm. But I can always see it. It's one of my things that I always do. But, you know, I don't do the stuff that Dick does.
2: Yeah. I think that's a T-shirt. I can't do the things that Dick does.
1: Well, I'm sure it is.
2: Escape to the Chateau is out now on 9 and 9 now.
1: I can't wait.
2: Dick and Angel, thank you for joining us.
3: Lovely chatting to you. Take care.
5: Thanks for having us. Take care.
1: Lots of love. Thank you.
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8: For the Mallee and Low Eastern District today, mostly sunny 16. Tomorrow, mostly sunny 16. And Sunday, a late shower 18. Overnight for Sunraysia, low of 5.
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13: You know, the Red Hot Summer Tour always pays dividends. You enjoy the Red Hot Summer Tour.
3: Who's in it? Just tell me the information.
13: Well, do you want me to go to top to bottom of the bill or bottom to top
3: Brendan,
13: of the bill?
3: I don't think it's fair on them to list the bottom and who's more important.
13: Well, to me,
3: others.
13: There's no bottom here.
3: Sounds like there is.
13: It's like my Uncle Peter.
3: Did he not have a bottom?
13: No, yeah, there's no bottom at all.
3: Well, let's go sideways to sideways.
13: Oh, hang on. This is a new... Well, okay. What we do know about the Red Hot Summer Tour, you've got Australian Crawl and Men at Work. So Australian Crawl. Yeah. Then you got Men at Work. Love that song. And then Ficker and Linda Moore. Eskimo Joe.
3: There's more?
13: Boom, Karash, Opera. Here we go. Yeah. Here we go. You like Birds of Tokyo?
3: Yeah. That's massive.
13: Hang on. Ella Hooper's going, well, what about me?
3: What a lineup.
13: Yeah.
3: Have we got everyone?
13: That's everyone.
3: Okay. There's no crazy dancing fruits. Or is that you and your friends going to see them?
13: Dancing kiwi fruits. Ryan's desperately trying to find them.
3: Please why don't, Ryan. Why did I even mention them?
13: Here we go.
14: Crazy tasty. We're the sweetest.
3: Can they're I just on say, the festival circuit.
13: The fruit people are doing... I like the mesmerising bit. Kiwi fruits. But then now they've got this dance jam. It's not working, okay? Just bring back the dancing fruits. Anyway... The Red Hot Summer Tour, touring nationally this October and November, Australian Crawl and Men at Work, and there's no filler on this. It's going to be a great show. Get your tickets on sale now from Ticketmaster. Go to it. Coming up, Double A Chattery, that's another thing that drops today.
3: Yep.
13: Scams. Don't be scammed. And you've got some good advice.
3: Well, Anita is a psychologist, and we speak to a psychologist about the psychology of scamming.
13: Ooh, there's a lot of psychologists in the room.
3: Yeah.
13: Where do you fit in?
3: I'm the dancing fruit.
13: We'll talk about that next. Jonesy Demander, driving you home.
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0: Hello there, it's Jonesy Demander driving you home. Dak drops today. When I say Dak, I'm not talking about pants. I'm talking about Double A Chattery. This is the podcast you do with your friend, forensic psychologist, Anita McGregor. And today we're talking about scams.
1: Well, this is a great thing. One of the great things about doing a podcast with Anita is she is a university lecturer in forensic psychology, and she comes across many interesting colleagues, one of whom is Dr. Andrew Reeves, who is a psychologist who works in the field of cybersecurity, looking at the psychology of not only how can we protect ourselves against scams, but how we can turn the psychology against the scammers themselves. Because even though, as he said, we're sure there's lots of bots and et cetera, AI involved, there's still a human pulling the strings.
0: Mm-hmm.
1: And so how can we get inside that human and try and turn their behavior around or stop them scamming? So a really interesting psychology of all of this. He said that I asked if more people were being scammed these days or if it just feels like that. And he said more people are being scammed, but we need to be talking about it more because a big element in all of this is shame. And many people don't come forward because of the shame. Anyone can be scammed. It's so easy these days. But if you are the victim of a scam, you often don't want to tell anyone. You won't tell your friends. You won't tell your family. You won't tell the bank. You won't tell the police. And we will learn more and more about how scamming works and how to stop scammers the more people talk about it and protect ourselves. There's lots of interesting research into the psychology of how people behave. And one of the companies he works with was they were looking at how to spot the vulnerabilities in your company. So what they had some very interesting tricks on how they go about it. This is a really good one.
2: Back in the day, I used to do some consultancy work, and one of our roles was to try to break into certain organizations in order to show them where the vulnerabilities are, right? And we used to do something called a USB drop, which is where we'd go to the car park of the organization, and you just drop them around the car park, just a few, because then people coming to work go, that's a USB from our organization. That someone's dropped that. I'll be a good person and get it back to them. How do you find out whose USB it is? Put it in your computer. And what computer do you put it in? Your work one, because you're at work. What we did is we had a file on there, because it's not quite enough to plug in. You also have to run a file in order to launch some malware or whatever you want to do. And we played around with the name that you put as the file, and we found the most effective was executivesalaries.exe.
1: Oh, wow. Who wouldn't look at that?
2: Exactly, because they go, I do want to get this back to its owner.
1: But before I do,
2: I might just open it.
1: Wow. And did you find most people did?
2: Well, yeah. And of course, nothing dangerous happened when they opened it. All it did was ping a server to say that we'd been successful. But of course, once we dropped a few USBs around, we then got ping, ping, ping, ping.
0: Wow. It's akin to finding a wallet. You know, you look through the wallet.
1: Yeah. And but you might put, this is different because your whole company could be vulnerable if you upload some bad software into your computer. So what he's saying is that there shouldn't be any shaming, because otherwise you won't seek help if something happens. If you find something like that, take it to your tech team because they have the security around them to check whether this is legit or not.
0: Mm-hmm.
1: And then maybe they can give you the goss of the executive salaries if it's a real USB. But even good behavior, that's what he said. These are people who are well-intentioned. You can still be vulnerable to being exposed like this. Very interesting kind of stuff. What he says you should do if you're thinking of, if you've got a great deal in front of you, Elon Musk says, I should buy this and I need to buy it tonight. He said he tells all his family and friends to call him. He said, you need a cyber buddy, is what we should all do.
0: Mm-hmm.
1: Have a cyber buddy, whether it's your parents or someone, that you will call or they will call you at any time to say, I'm tempted by this. Do you think this could be a scam? And if it's time dependent, I've only got half an hour to make the decision.
0: Sure.
1: It tells you that's a scam. Step away from it. Have a think. Have your friend breathe some fresh air into the situation, a fresh set of eyes, and then go back to it again. So they were the big lessons for us on a domestic level as opposed to the big cybersecurity level where they're working to try and help us. On the small level, get a buddy who you can run things by. If it happens to you, don't be ashamed. Speak up, because that will help everybody. And protect yourself as much as you can.
0: So will you be my cyber buddy?
1: But just don't call me after, say, 8 p.m. and not before, say, 8 a.m.
0: I've found some nudes.
1: They're not mine. So Double A Chattery drops today wherever you get your podcasts, or you can just go to doublechattery.com.
0: Check it out. You know, I think this is something the Tribal Drum will beat for.
1: There's so many scams. Let's talk about it next.
0: Jonesy and Amanda, driving you home.
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1: 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And Hog's Breath Cafe were born. 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
0: Cheers to those moments in music you just have to crank up. Upside, inside out. Living the vida loca. 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

0: hi there. It's Jonesy Mander driving you home. I was just thinking of scams. Remember, we had someone that worked with us and her mum fell for the first hi mum scam?
1: I've lost my wallet scam. Yeah. And it was so interesting because they must try that all over the place, but she was targeted and it fit exactly the profile of her son who would often lose his wallet, etc. Mm-hmm. And this is before anyone knew about these scams. That's why, as Andrew was saying in the podcast, speak up about the scams. So the sooner you know about them, the better. She got scammed out of $14,000.
0: Was it that much? Wow.
1: Yeah.
0: I forgot about that. But I just remember at the time, you know, hi, mum. And it was such a vague detail.
1: Yeah, can you phone this other phone number? I've lost my wallet and my credit card.
0: Yeah, but I need to pay this bill now.
1: Yeah, and then more parents became alerted to it. Mm-hmm. My friend's elderly father lived alone and this was terrible. Someone threatened to say, oh, you've been watching pornography and I'm going to tell everyone about it. And he had to say to his daughter, I need your help. And how awful. It just awful. And I don't know whether he'd been watching anything. I don't think he had, but you'd be terrified that they'd tell that story about you anyway.
0: Yeah.
1: So she said, Dad, we're going to go to the police. And they were pretty good at that. But this is the world we're in. They know we're vulnerable and the privacy of your own computer, your own home, easy to get stitched
0: up. And maybe this is a good way of the community getting together tribal drum wise.
1: Let's hear your scam. What's happened to you?
0: No, you're not ringing up telling us how to scam people.
1: Or if you do, but also that's part of what the research is. If you're the baddie, give us your information so we can learn from it.
0: Put on our voice disguiser.
1: Do it.
0: The tribal drummer's beating for this.
2: A wallet inspector.
3: 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I believe that's all in order.
1: They were simpler times.
0: Not the wallet inspector.
1: Tales of the scam.
0: Jonesy and Amanda, driving you home.
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0: Hello there, it's Jonesy and Amanda driving you home across Australia. And the trouble drum is beating Tales of the Scam.
1: Wallet inspector.
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3: On AA Chattery, the podcast I do with Anita McGregor, who's a forensic psychologist, today we spoke to, or we're speaking to Andrew Reeves, Dr. Andrew Reeves, who is a psychologist who works in the cybersecurity field, researching why we're vulnerable to scams and how we can turn that against the so-called baddies and look at their psychology. But one of the big things is to talk about scams. How have you been scammed? There's no shame. Mm-hmm. Because the more we learn, the better we'll all be.
0: What about that dude that turns it back on the scammers and they're all inside, you know?
3: All
0: little...
3: the ones that are all the old, pretend to be old grannies.
0: Yeah,
3: what do you want me to turn it up now?
0: Sue has joined us.
3: Hello, Sue.
4: Hi, Amanda and Jonesy.
3: Tell us about your scam. Mm.
4: Well, this year I was making plans to travel to Italy and had booked some accommodation in Florence through an online company. And about 3 or 4 weeks after I'd done that, I received an email from that company and it had all my details of the dates, how many people, and it was the name of the hotel, saying that I had to maintain that booking, I had to pay a deposit of $236. So I immediately thought, oh my gosh, I've forgotten to do that. So I sent off $236 and then it came through 15 minutes later. We didn't receive that. And stupid me sent it through again. And then the third email came back and it had jumped up to $326. So that was when I thought, oh no, I've been scammed. But it was the name of the company, all my details were there. And when the third amount came up, that's when I actually looked at the address on the email and I thought, I've been done.
3: Was the actual booking sincere? The actual booking was real. This was just someone who'd taken all their information to play with
0: and
3: you.
0: And Sue makes a good point. As soon as you look at the email, and what was there? Was a misspelling
3: or
0: something?
3: Or two letters transposed or something,
4: Yes, it had some different wording in it.
0: Yeah.
3: But who's going to check all that?
0: Well, you've got to check all that.
3: I know, that's where you call your friend and say, help me check all this.
0: Sue.
3: Thank you, Sue.
0: I hope you get to care of Florence.
3: Thank you.
0: John has joined us.
3: Hi, John. Well, how are you scammed?
5: Oh, we were done big time. This was done by so-called friends of about 10 years. We got invited to have a look at a bit of an investment for building through a plastic formwork company. And they said, look, your return would be about $5,000 a month once the investment's made, blah, blah, blah. We made the investment. We saw the first month of $5,000. Then after that, we saw absolutely nothing. It's been 10 years. We've lost $60,000.
3: No, John.
5: It was everything we had. And we can't even afford a lawyer to represent us to try and, you know, we know that the guys are still in Melbourne and they've done it to 1,000 other people.
3: No, and these were people you knew, John?
5: They were supposed to be good friends. And we found out that one of them was actually jailed for taxation fraud. Prior to us meeting them, so we didn't even know his background.
3: Were they deliberately playing the got long game with you?
0: Yeah.
3: Had they sought you out right from the beginning, this is what they were going to do?
5: And it ruined us.
3: Oh, John, I'm so sorry to hear that.
0: Is there any other side? Are you on the other side of this now or no, there's no way?
5: No, never come back from it.
3: Oh, John. I'm so sorry to hear that.
0: And they're friends, you know. But 10 years.
3: Who could do that to someone? Who could do that? John, I'm so sorry.
0: Jonesy and Amanda, driving you home.
6: Feeling good. River 1467.

0: hello, it's Jonesy Demanda driving you home. If you've just joined us, good afternoon. The tribal drum is beating Tales of the Scam.
1: A wallet inspector.
2: Oh, here you go. I believe that's all in order.
0: That's not the wallet inspector.
3: If we all share this information, we may learn something.
0: Michael has joined us.
3: Hello, Michael. Tell us about the scam.
4: Hi, Jonesy and Amanda. Thanks for having me.
0: Well, thanks for being on.
4: So, yeah, thank you. So what's happened to me was I got a phone call from the Australian Taxation Office, and usually my tax is all in order. Annually, someone's paid to do my taxes, and these people have turned around and said that you owe $10,000 and there is a warrant out for your arrest.
3: Oh, dear.
4: Which raised a bit of a red flag, for starters, because we don't use that terminology here in Australia. Mm. But basically, they said, oh, look, we'll get your taxation office to call you. And then they put me on hold, and I got a call from the number that my taxation office does the tax from, which I thought, okay, that's a bit strange. But then when I got the phone call, it was a gentleman. And I was very lucky, because this is what made me aware of it, was the fact that the gentleman speaking, I knew full well that it was only a woman that worked there. And then as soon as I mentioned the woman's name, they hung up.
0: Ah, yeah.
3: Wow. So that's very thorough, isn't it?
0: When it comes from the number.
4: Very, very thorough.
3: Oh, wow. Lucky. But any time, this is what Dr. Andrew Reeves was saying. If this plays right into fear, you haven't paid a fine, you're under arrest. You're under arrest, something. And all of this stuff, if there's any fear involved, don't pay, don't do anything. This is where you get a second opinion.
0: I know the tax officer are always at me and I go, well, okay.
3: But seriously, don't do this stuff without checking with one of your friends or with some other authority.
0: You've got to get a cyber buddy?
3: A cyber buddy.
0: Michael, thank you.
3: Thank you, Michael.
0: Corinne's with us.
3: Corinne, tell us about the scam.
5: Hi, Jonesy, Amanda. Yes, I wasn't scammed, but my mum was. I was coming home from work and I said hello to my mum and she was on the phone. And I'm like, oh, why are you holding a blanket? And why are you on the phone? And who are you on the phone to? Anyway, this guy on the other line, not to be racial, but he was from another country. Mm-hmm. Anyway, he was saying, as I told you, Peruse, you need to put the blanket over the computer and step away from your computer. Can you please do that? And then I'm like, Mum, wait, who are you on the phone to? And she's like, I've got a virus on my computer and there's a guy on the phone, he's helping me diagnose it. And I'm like, he's asked you to put a blanket over the computer and walk out of the room.
0: Yeah.
5: And I'm just like, and he's like, excuse me, but this is a confidentiality phone call. I'm like, get off the phone, like, to my mum. I'm like, what the hell? They've asked an innocent woman to log into
3: her
5: computer.
3: Were her cyber buddy and you saved her, Corinne.
0: Yeah, because a lot of those antivirus people, they're selling you and they're just getting into the computer.
3: Yeah, that's right.
0: Yeah.
3: Thank you, Corinne.
0: And the blanket, you put that over the computer so you can't see what they're doing as they're looking into your account.
3: Yeah.
0: Good thing you were there, Corinne.
3: Yeah.
0: Sue has joined us as well.
3: Sue, what happened to you? Hi, Sue.
6: Oh, hi. How are you going?
3: Very well. What scam was used on you?
0: We thought you were scamming us, Sue.
6: No, I thought Corinne was talking. Oh my God, I've done a beauty. Mm-hmm. So it was to do with share trading. I was using a legitimate trade sharing platform.
0: Yep.
6: It's very well known to people in Australia, especially. And I don't know how I got contacted. I've not been able to figure out how they contacted me in the first place. But it was to buy shares on the NASDAQ.
0: Mm-hmm.
6: And then, so we bought these shares and there were about 30 of us in the group. And after you think about it, after it's all happened and everything, you wonder if those people were actually part and parcel of the actual scam.
0: Yep.
6: But when I reported it to the bank who manages my trading platform, he said to me, oh, my God, you're not the first person who's done this. Now, there were about 30 people who this has happened to, There were about 30 people in our group that we were doing this with. And needless, we bought legitimate shares. I did all my due diligence on the company that it was doing. The people's names were all correct. They worked for this company in New York. And, yeah, what it was, it turned out to be, is a pump and dump, which was new to me.
3: What's pump and dump?
6: So you buy the shares. Yeah, you buy the shares at an elevated price.
0: Mm-hmm.
6: Well, you buy the shares at price and they say they're going to go up X amount or whatever. In this case, it was $21 per share. They were supposed to go up to $32. They did go up to $28. And I'm busily saying, oh, I want to sell. I've made enough profit. I don't care about the
0: $32. Yep.
6: You know, I want to say, no, don't sell. Wait, they're going to go up further. And because they were giving the information that was actually legit, it seemed at the time. Anyway, they never got to $32. They got to $28. And then within 2 days, they were 17. And then within a week, they were down, they dropped right down to $5 something. And I think they're worth about a dollar now.
3: Yeah. So are they manipulating the market? I'm not good at this.
0: So they're saying to Sue, they're speculating. They're saying these things are going to go to 32. You can trust me on this. And then it gets to 28. And this is what makes people that are good with shares. Like I would have got out of 28. I'm not a share person. I don't understand that sort of stuff. It's not something I dabble in. So that's what happened with Sue.
3: But so did they inflate the market and then drop the market?
6: It would appear that somebody, whether it's the actual company itself or potentially even the scammer people, I don't know, they flog the market and then they take... And
0: how much did you lose, Sue?
6: Oh, my God, 80,000.
0: Oh, God.
3: Yeah.
0: Oh, you know.
3: But you did all your due diligence.
0: That's one Bitcoin,
3: Sue.
0: So.
3: What more can you do? You did all your due diligence.
0: Yeah.
3: This is why this is so hard.
0: And if anything, in talking to you, Sue, and talking to Amanda, I just realised that you can't do the share market, Amanda.
3: No. I wouldn't know how. But
0: maybe you just give me all your money.
3: Okay, and put it in an envelope and you can sleep on it.
0: Okay. Well, that'd be a big, big mattress. Thank you, Sue. I'm sorry to hear about that. And thank you for all your calls. Just get yourself a cyber buddy.
3: Yeah, but even if the cyber buddy is you, meaning do all your diligence. Mm-hmm. But look, Sue did that too. We live in a modern world and it's hard.
0: Instagram is not a scam.
3: We've got $2,000 on the line.
0: It's Jonesy and Amanda driving you home for Jam Nation.
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7: For the Mallee and Low Western District today, mostly sunny 16. Tomorrow, mostly sunny 16. And Sunday, a late shower 18. Overnight for Serasia, a low of 5.
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12: Thursday or Friday Junior, as we say in the trade. Are you watching the round ball game? You're enjoying it?
13: Very much so. Yeah. I just saw that I've been looking. I love the memes more than anything.
12: Mm-hmm.
13: They're talking about when Scotland meets Mexico, there won't be any booze left in America. Scotch versus tequila. What are you going to do?
12: I like the wall of defence that Mexico's put up.
13: Well, they're going to say, you know, bagpipes and a mariachi band. What mm-hmm. an incredible mix of energy it will be.
12: What about the witch doctor? Do you know about this?
13: Is this the Ghanaian?
12: The Ghanaian witch doctor.
13: Mm-hmm.
12: We've got some information about that. The pub test has come out. This is an interesting one. We're all standing around the water cooler before, and it was very divisive, this particular issue.
13: It's about emotion. It's about relationship etiquette. What do you do if you don't like your husband's partner?
12: Yeah.
13: Husband's best friend's wife.
12: Yeah.
13: Yeah. Well, do you say anything?
12: We'll put that to the pub test. Also coming up, Instagram is here, jonesydemanda.com.au. It's Jonesy Demanda driving you home for Jam Nation.
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0: Hello there, it's Jonesy and Amanda driving you home for Jam Nation this Thursday, the 25th of June. World Cup fever. I'm appreciating the round ball game. I say the word round ball game.
1: It's giving me the ick every time you do.
0: I've watched the whole series of Ted Lasso, and I coach soccer.
1: I think
0: when my son was younger,
1: I remember you telling me that your son actually, when you were his coach, wasn't there one entire coaching day where you all just tried to get a push bike out of a tree?
0: Yeah, well, we were standing there at the Oval. There was a push bike in the tree, which I found fascinating because it was quite high up in this gum tree.
1: And they said, "Coach, can we get on with this?"
0: Well, the fellas kept saying, "How did the push bike get in the tree?" I said, "Boys, we could either run around the Oval or we could all climb up and get the push bike out of the tree." So we all climbed up in the tree and then the main coach came along. I was like the secondary coach, and he just looked, had his clipboard, looked for the team, and we're all up in the tree.
1: Trying to evolve.
0: And I said, I kind of just blame them. But, I love Ted Lasso. That was a good show. And I don't know if I understand soccer so much. I know, Jemwai Rai, you play soccer.
2: Yeah, I love soccer.
1: And we
2: football.
1: Use you to explain the rules more than anything.
0: Well, could we just pep it up a little bit more? I was watching indoor soccer, and that's really speedy. Can we perhaps?
1: Why don't you put a word in with FIFA and see if you can just get the highlights?
0: Make it,
1: can you just play the highlights, guys?
0: Just make it speedy. Or maybe have some sort of, sexual tension that you get between Hannah Waddington and Ted Lasso.
1: But what I'm loving about the World Cup is not necessarily what happens on the field. Pitch, is it, or whatever we call that. It's the wonderful stories around it. Well, we've covered quite a few.
0: I'm loving this story that's going on between England and Ghana's 0-0 all draw. Ryan, does that happen often?
1: Yeah.
2: Yeah, it can be quite common.
0: There's no winner. Anyway, what's happening, it's got nothing to do with the game. It's got something to do with the Ghanaian witch doctor.
3: FIFA seriously needs to ban this guy from the World Cup. This guy did something so weird, Harry Kane turned into Darwin Nunez. And you won't believe what Kane said after the match. After scoring a brace in his first World Cup match, Kane looked unstoppable. But before Ghana's game against England, the Ghanaian witch doctor said, "I'm going to put a curse on Harry Kane. He won't get injured, but he won't score against my country." You won't believe, but it actually worked. In the 85th minute, Kane found himself completely unmarked. Kane would normally score that with his eyes closed, but somehow blasted the ball into space. After this miss, Kane said, "I felt dizzy, and the goalpost looked bigger."
0: I love those AI presenters. Give them a job.
1: But Harry Kane would normally, as he said, have nailed that.
0: Mm-hmm.
1: So he put a curse on Harry Kane, and the curse wasn't to harm him.
0: Yep.
1: It was just to stop him scoring. Nil all.
0: That's a bit of juju, bad juju during the witches.
1: But there's new news, isn't there, though, about the witch doctor? Why are you looking at me like that?
0: No, I don't know.
1: Because he's lifted the curse.
0: Well, that's what he just said in AI Man. Didn't you hear it? He's taken the curse off.
1: Mm-hmm.
0: The other thing that we've been following is John Safran has a show on SBS. It's called Wogball, Australia's Beautiful Game. Australia, we got caught up in a witchery scam.
1: Are they wearing witchery?
0: Only on Saturday night. No, they weren't wearing women's reasonably priced fashion. They were.
1: They're being overly verbose.
0: In 1969, Johnny Warren from the Socceroos, they set up a little scam to get a witch, but the problem is they didn't pay the witch, and then it all went to pack.
4: The last we saw of him was at the airport shaking his fist at the Australian team that we'd robbed him and hadn't paid the money, and that he'd put a curse on the Australian team from then on.
5: Ever since they did the runner, everything started going wrong.
6: We took 38 hours to get to Tel Aviv. Three of our best players all were suddenly sick. When Australia played Iran, that was Australia's game. We didn't win it. For some reason, we didn't win it. That's the witch doctor. So every time you see those things, you think, the curse is still there.
0: Don't mess with witches, mad or otherwise.
1: Mm-hmm. Well, so if we are out of form, it's nothing to do with us. It's the witch doctor. Good excuse.
0: It's because Amanda's been shopping at witchery again. It's really well-priced fashion.
1: Well, coming up next, let's go down to the Jonesy Amanda Arms for the pub test.
0: I like this
1: is
0: one.
1: A very interesting one. If you and your husband have another couple who are his best friend and the friend's wife, and you can't stand her, should you say something?
0: Let's talk about this next at the Jonesy Amanda Arms. It's Jonesy Amanda driving you home for Jam Nation.
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0: Jonesy and Amanda driving you home. This Thursday, the 25th of June. Thursday, it's close to Friday. That's why we call it Friday Junior. Let's get on down to the Jonesy and Amanda Arms for the pub test.
1: The pub test.
2: Pub test.
1: Does not pass the pub test.
2: Pub test.
1: Pub test. Does it pass the pub test?
2: Pub test.
3: Yeah, the pub test.
1: Doesn't pass the sniff test.
0: What'll it be?
4: It's not helpful.
5: Well, this is quite nuanced. I saw this in the New York Times magazine. That a reader asked an ethicist columnist, what do you do? My husband's best friend is married to a woman who is an eternal victim, a compulsive liar and a horrible gossip. Nice enough on the surface, but dig a few inches deep and you quickly realise she's burned about every bridge she's ever built. Her husband has accused mine of being distant, so his best friend is saying, why are you pulling away from me? So he's sort of saying, what's going on here? She's saying, my husband's a nice man and is a people pleaser, doesn't want to say anything, but should he? Should I encourage my husband to tell his friend the truth? I don't think you can.
0: Can't do it.
5: I think you just let your husband see his friend without the partners being involved and suck it in for the times you have to see each other. You cannot say anything. Or else, if this is that offensive to you, just drift off as friends and never see them again. Because you cannot say, if he's a good guy, he'll defend his partner. Mm-hmm.
0: Curious though, if it was a guy, I think a lot of people would tell the woman that the guy is a piece of work. If the roles were reversed, I think people that would be a better option. But in this case, you can't say anything. Kids, wives. So if it was a guy, possibly.
5: You think a woman could say to a woman, "We don't like your husband."
0: Yeah, I reckon so.
5: But if someone said that to you, you're just going to get your back up and become hugely defensive of your partner.
0: Because you've picked the partner.
5: That's right. So even if they give you the irrits as well.
0: Mm-hmm.
5: So what can possibly come from this other than anger?
0: If you want to ruin the friendship, then blab away.
5: Well, and that's what some people are saying. Limit the time you see them as a couple, etc. Others are saying, well, if you're conflict averse, well, you can't have this friendship. You need to man up and say the truth.
0: What do you think?
5: Phrase it like this. Telling your mate you don't like their partner.
0: It's Jonesy and Amanda driving you home for Jam Nation.
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0: This is a great chain reaction. 10 questions, 60 seconds on the clock. You could pass if you don't know an answer. We'll come back to that question if time permits. You get all the questions right, $1,000.
3: You can make it $2,000 by answering a bonus question, but it is double or nothing.
0: Simon is with us from Castle Hill.
3: Hello, Simon.
4: Hey, how you going?
0: Good, thanks, Simon.
3: Well, you sound like you're talking in a
0: bucket.
3: Yeah,
0: what's with that phone?
4: Sorry, hang on. Hey, how's that?
3: There you
4: better?
3: Go.
0: We
3: That's
0: want
3: better.
0: You to be in the best voice that there possibly
4: yeah,
0: is,
4: I'm
0: Simon.
4: Ready.
3: Are you ready? You're poised? Got your stomach in, eyes to the front, all those things?
4: Yeah, I'll focus. I'm ready.
0: Okay, Simon, don't give us attitude, mate. We just want to give you money.
3: We've got 10 questions, Simon. We've got 60 seconds. If you're not sure, say pass. We might have time to come back, all right?
4: Yeah.
3: Okay, Simon, get ready because here we go. Here comes question number one. What's half of 60?
4: 30.
3: Question two. What's the main ingredient in guacamole?
4: Avocado.
3: Question three. Taking melatonin is said to help with what?
4: Vitamin D.
0: Oh.
3: Taking melatonin.
4: No, sleep.
3: Question four. What town do the Simpsons live in?
4: Springfield.
3: Question five. KFC has how many herbs and spices?
4: 11.
3: Question six. If one is envious, what colour are they said to be?
4: Ooh, pass.
3: Question seven. What kind of food is a durian?
4: Pass.
3: Question eight. In American football, how many points is a touchdown worth?
4: Five.
0: Ah.
3: Six. And I was feeling bad that we should have pulled you up on that a bit earlier, that we let you get
0: Amanda
3: away from
0: likes
3: the other
0: you, time. Simon.
3: I'm so, yes, people will complain
4: Thank
3: that I didn't
4: you.
3: Just
4: very,
3: rule
4: very
3: you out.
0: Which people will complain?
3: Oh, we should have just beeped you, but.
0: I don't want to beep Simon.
3: No, but Simon, I'm glad you hung around.
0: Do you want to go through the rest?
3: If you're envious, what colour are you? What colour?
4: Green.
3: Green, and a durian is a fruit.
0: Yep.
4: Fruit.
0: Do not crack one on a plane.
3: No, apparently they stink. Taste delicious, but stink like hell.
0: Yeah.
4: Oh, I don't want that.
3: No, no.
0: I want that. Simon.
3: Thank you, Simon.
0: Thank you.
3: You can go back to being distracted again. Thank you.
0: You can go back to being offhand. if you would like to join us for Instagram, it'll be back tomorrow.
3: Coming up, your calls for our pub test, telling your mate that you don't like their partner.
0: Yeah.
3: Has this passed the pub test?
0: It's Jonesy and Amanda driving you home for Jam Nation.
5: 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Feeling good.

0: Hello, it's Jones and Amanda driving you home. Is it just me, or was that Madonna walking out of the shop with that underpants
1: on? No, she wasn't at the shops. I just saw some footage before of Madonna exiting a very executive hotel, mm-hmm. or exclusive hotel. She's got a bodyguard with her, and she's got what look like fishnet stockings, mm-hmm. very short skirt. Her face look. I'm a big fan of Madonna's, and I think she can be anything she wants to be. But when she walks out of a hotel like that and she hasn't got any undies on, it's a little confronting.
0: Yeah. Has she forgotten, perhaps? Maybe the bodyguard, perhaps. Hey, Madge, you might just want to check.
1: I can see you, Madge.
0: Hey, Madge, you might just want to check before you go out. Thursday's great because we get on down to the Jonesy Demander Arms for the pub test.
2: The pub test.
3: Pub test.
2: Does not pass the pub test.
3: Pub test.
2: Pub test. Does it pass the pub test?
3: Pub test.
4: Yeah, the pub test.
2: Doesn't pass the sniff test.
5: Stop it. It's not helpful.
1: Interesting one today. This was in the New York Times magazine. A reader asked the ethicist columnist, saying that my husband has a wife we don't like.
0: Mm.
1: No, because that would be you. My husband has a best friend and we don't like his wife.
0: Yep.
1: And she's saying, do I encourage my husband to tell his friend the truth as to why we're growing apart? Because the husband's friend was saying, why don't we see you anymore?
0: Yep.
1: He asked the question. She's saying, or do we just continue to silently grow apart? I feel my husband owes it to him as a friend to explain his wife is someone we don't want in our lives. It's none of your business. I don't think you can do it.
0: If it was the guy who was the piece of work, that would come out. But this, where we are now.
1: Do you think that a woman would tell a woman, we don't like your husband?
0: Yeah, yeah, yeah. And you would say it, but you'd say it in a, you know what, women are really good at being diplomatic, so you would be very diplomatic about it.
1: And still, that's the message.
0: Men can't candy coat this.
1: I don't think this is a message anyone wants to hear because
0: no.
1: If someone says, hey, we don't feel great about your partner, that person, if they're a good person, will defend their partner. There's no winners in this. It's up to you to deal with how you want to see your friend and his partner, but you cannot say you don't
0: it's
1: like
0: it. It's a hiding to nowhere.
1: So telling your mate you don't like their partner, does it pass the pub test?
6: Well, you can't because it's not so much just your mate, but if it's actually a family member, and it's a woman involved making all those accusations, you'll lose the rest of your family. So you can't, you've got to suck it up and just take it as it is.
7: Oh, you know what? You're going to ruin a friendship because friends and parents, in-laws, no one's going to get on 100%. I would just say keep it hush-hush. You don't want to ruin a friendship over that because then you could just not double date with your friend and not see him as much. But I would not tell him.
8: I have a friend that was in a similar position, and it was so far to the point that she was actually emotionally manipulating him and, affecting his mental health. So I think sometimes you do have to say something because they need to know that they've got support.
9: Daisy raised a very valid point, and I think it would all be almost uncountable the amount of relationships that have ended when women have told their friend. But men, on the other hand, will keep their mouth shut. It's your mate. You just put up with his missus. That's just the way it is. You make allowances for your mate. And one of the allowances is if you don't like his missus, that's the Aussie way.
0: Yeah, keep your pie hole shut.
1: Some interesting opinions there. Mm-hmm. I like the one that if she's affecting his mental health, maybe you do need to say something.
0: What if your missus walks out of a hotel sans underwear? Not your missus, but your mate's missus.
1: If it's a hotel called Sans Underwear, then it's okay.
0: You're not telling anyone.
1: Tomorrow's...
10: Righto, you two. That's enough.
1: Tomorrow's very exciting. Our Friday Field Sessions. We had James Rain last week. We won't say who we've got tomorrow.
0: Do you want to say who it is or you want to sit on your treasures?
1: Madonna, sit on your treasures.
0: Okay. No, this is fun because then people will come back.
1: Yeah.
0: Yeah.
1: They're okay. Big and they're great. Let's just go home now.
0: Yeah, okay.
1: We'll see you tomorrow.
0: Do you want to hear more of this? 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
5: For the Mallee and Low Western District today, mostly sunny 16. Tomorrow, mostly sunny 16. And Sunday, a late shower 18. Overnight for Sunraysia, a low of 5.
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2: Good morning to you. Mainly today, cloudy areas of fog persisting into the afternoon. Mildura heading for 13, Robinvale 14, and Oyen 10. The lower western partly cloudy, patchy morning fog in the southwest. High chance of showers, mainly in the far east. Wentworth 13, Pencarry 16, Broken Hill 14, and for the Riverland, cloudy, patchy morning fog, Renmark 10. The 3-day forecast for Sunraysia, tomorrow partly cloudy 17, Sunday shower or two 18, Monday rain 18, currently Mildura 8.
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0: 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Breakfast with Dave Burrows, Tracy Chapman. That's Fast Car for your Friday morning. Absolute pleasure to have you company. We're going to dive straight into it this morning, helping police on the New South Wales side of the river. Have you seen Alice Berry? Police are appealing for public assistance in locating this person. Alice is age 26, wanted by virtue of an outstanding arrest warrant, and she's known to frequent the Broken Hill and Wilcannia area. So the chance of her being in St. Razia is possibly slim, but there's no such thing as no possibility. So look, if you have seen Alice Berry, any information about her whereabouts, don't approach her. Call 000 immediately. That's what police is asking for. Again, Alice Berry, and details at our website very, very soon. On the way, going to play some Queen up next, and we'll open up the community file for Choices Flooring.
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Viva, 1467, your feel-good station breakfast with Dave Burrows and Linda Ronstadt. 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Hey, look, we've got 10,000 reasons to crank us up today. Starting with $10,000, our 10K cash tracks. 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You've got to be listening out for this song. And I'm when you hear Duran Duran, 502-314-67, get yourself into the draw, as I said, new sport weather next. Gunners. Here we are.

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1: Morning with your local news. I'm Andrew Johnston. There are calls for Australia Post to come clean on plans to rationalise its rural and regional licensed post office network. Member for Mallee Ann Webster says the local post office is the lifeblood of the community and any secret plans is an attack on those living in regional and remote areas. She's worried any moves could see post offices downgraded and eventually replaced by parcel agents or lockers. The Northwest Rail Alliance has called on Jess Wilson to commit to a return of passenger rail to the Mildura area. The opposition leader is in Mildura with reports she arrived in Mildura Airport last night. The return of a passenger railway to the region has been one of the most discussed election issues in the region as Wilson ramps up campaigning ahead of November. The number of locals living with dementia is expected to soar over the coming decade with a large rise expected by 2054. The latest projections suggests the number of people in Mildura who suffer from the condition will rise to 1,316 in that time. It sparked calls for more resources in the region to help local health services get in front of the looming crisis. A local animal welfare group's received more than $19,000 for a project. Sunraysia Animal Rehousing Groups are one of several organisations to be allocated funding under the Animal Welfare Fund's grants program. It will be using the money for the foster capacity and welfare improvement project. And it's round 8 of senior men's and women's soccer this weekend. Nichols Point will be taking on Irimpul Knights in the men's game, while it's Mildura United up against Mildura City in the other match. In the women's, Mildura City will be playing Nichols Point and Mildura United will be hosting Irimpul Knights. And that's the latest in local news.
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2: Morning, I'm Bruce Aitlin. Rescue teams in Venezuela are facing a race against time to free people still trapped under rubble after the country was rocked by back-to-back earthquakes. At least 188 people have died and more than 1,000 others have been injured. Anthony Albanese has flagged a fresh crackdown on social media laws, warning that tougher restrictions are coming to protect our kids from violent material and AI nudify apps. The PM says tech companies will face greater accountability, also expressing concerns about the number of under-16s that are still accessing social media platforms. New York prosecutors have dropped an outstanding rape charge against Harvey Weinstein. The case against the disgraced movie mogul had already been tried three times, resulting once in an overturned conviction and twice in hung juries. It's now been let go after accuser Jessica Mann decided she couldn't go through yet another trial. And it seems AI is to blame for a price hike on Apple products. Well, kind of. The company says rising demand for memory and storage chips for use in AI data centres has seen costs surge.
3: Sport for Ann Webster. Your member for Mallee, authorised A. Webster Mildura.
2: In sport, the Socceroos are going through their final preparations ahead of today's crucial group match with Paraguay at the World Cup. The Aussies can guarantee a spot in the knockout stage with a win or draw. The Lions have dialed up their AFL Premiership defence with a 126-83 victory over the Swans at the Gabba. Brisbane had 11 individual goal scorers with Cam Rayner and Logan Morris booting three each. And in the NRL, the Rabbitohs have scored back-to-back wins, defeating the Eels 32-12 at CommBank. That's the latest in news and sport.
0: River 1467 weather. For Good Deal Tyres, 504 to 510 Benetook Avenue, Mildura.
4: For the Mallee today, a cloudy day with areas of fog persisting into the afternoon. Mildura heading for 13, Robinvale 14 and Orion 10. The Lower Western, a partly cloudy day today. Patchy morning fog. It's a high chance of showers, mainly in the Far East. Wentworth 13, Pooncarie 16, Broken Hill atop of 14. And for the Riverland, cloudy, patchy morning fog, Renmark 10. The three-day forecast for Sunraysia tomorrow, partly cloudy, 17. Sunday, shower or two, 18. And Monday, rain and 18. Currently at 6:05 in Mildura, it's 8.
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4: On the way at 20 past 6, want to talk about the Socceroos. Socceroos fever is set to sweep offices across the nation with a sick day spike, is what they're tipping. Is that true? We'll talk about that. Maybe a bit tongue-in-cheek. We'll do that at 20 past 6. We'll check weather around the country. And next, the Swan Hill Rural City Council have got a great idea with this, the Business Facade Improvement Program. It's back and it does make a difference too, and they look absolutely fabulous. I've got to say, the ones that they've done. Anyway, I'll explain that next here on River 1467, especially for those, well, Robin Bell springs to mind, of course.

0: 1467, your feel good station. Belinda Carlisle, I'll leave a line on. It is 10 past 6 on Breakfast with Dave Burrows. I'll tell you what, the River 1467 team bracing for the chill this Sunday, live from Club Merbein from midday for the DIY Big Freeze event. Now, Damo, Ben, and myself, we're all been planning to take the challenge and take the plunge. We'll see how we go on Sunday because I believe we're all still sick. I mean, you can hear that I'm still sick. But anyway, look. The whole thing is finding MND. That's what it's all about. And look, Tipper and Riley from the Merbein Football Netball Club are going to be there. Legends from Club Merbein, some of the staff, plenty of regulars, big crowd cheering them on as well. And it's all for a great cause, again, finding MND. So head on down, show your support, help fight this beast. That's the whole thing. Everyone gets in together and we'll fight this beast together. Don't miss the River 1467 team. We'll be at Club Merbein this Sunday for the big DIY Big Freeze event. And getting excited about it. Like I said, I'm not sure that I probably should, considering I'm still not well. But look, we're going to move on with our Friday morning. And local businesses in the Swan Hill Rural City Council area can now get support to refresh their shop fronts and help create vibrant, welcoming town centres right across the Swan Hill Municipality. Applications open on Wednesday, the 1st of July, 9 a.m. for the Business Facade Improvement Program, with eligible businesses able to apply for up to $5,000 in funding for visible facade improvements, from repainting and signage to lighting, facade repairs, awnings, and more. This program, it helps businesses bring their ideas to life while supporting local trades and suppliers. And previous rounds have delivered some fantastic transformations. I've seen some of the photos. Well, the best thing to do is obviously get in contact with Swan Hill Council, swanhill.vic.gov.au. And if you go to the website, the details are there. You can apply via Smarty Grants as well. What a great idea, though. Yeah, grants to improve the facade of businesses, just to make the towns look a little bit more inviting, or a lot more inviting. Like I said, some of these photos, absolutely, absolutely brilliant. Hey, look, we're going to check weather right around the country next.
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8: River 1467 weather for Ontario General Store, the juiciest chicken in town.
9: Let's have a look right around the country, starting with Sydney, as always, expecting showers in Sydney today, heading for a top of 18 in Brisbane, a shower or two, and 21 from there Friday. I was just going to sneak and have a look at Perth, but we'll have a look at Darwin first, shall we? Sunny and 32 now across in Perth, and early rain, then showers, 18 today, heading down south to Hobart, mostly sunny, and just a top of 12 for Hobart today. Canberra, partly cloudy, and 14 down in Melbourne, a bit of morning fog. No rain today and a top of 14. And across in Adelaide, partly cloudy with a top of 16 today. Here locally, a cloudy day. Areas of fog persisting into the afternoon. And the tops are a bit of a mixed bag, I guess you'd say. 13, 14 most places. 16 for Pinkeri and 10 for Oyen and Renmar. Currently at 16 past 6 in Moorabbin, sitting on 8.

0: 1467, your feel-good station with the Savage Garden team, truly, madly, deeply, 20 past 6, breakfast with Dave Burrows on a Friday morning, and Australian workplaces are bracing for a phenomenon this Friday. Today, apparently, the great Socceroos sick day surge. The national team's final group clash landing conveniently at midday. And experts, not so many experts either, are saying employers across the country are already anticipating a spike in half-day leave, extended lunch breaks and a sudden wave of very conveniently timed coughs. See, that's what my voice has been all about over the last 2 weeks. It's just leading up to this. No, it's not true. On paper, a midday kickoff sounds harmless enough, but in reality, it's the perfect storm for distraction because offices are expected to empty, productivity to dip, group chats to light up, and fans will scramble to catch every moment of the action, whether it'll be from the pub, the couch, or a sneaky stream on the second monitor. And here's the kicker. Today might actually only be the easy, might be the easy one, because as the tournament pushes deeper, Aussie soccer fans are going to be setting their alarms for far less. We're giving time slots 5 a.m., 6 a.m. starts for the truly committed even earlier. So diehard supporters are already planning early wake-ups and full days off to secure front row spots at packed venues like Melbourne's Fed Square, the local pub. Look, sleep. Sleep's no match for World Cup fever, right? And as the games get tougher, the mornings earlier, the stakes get higher. Well, it's saying on our website, at least you can bet Australia's sick days are just getting warmed up. Socceroos fever. They are tipping that it's going to sweep offices with a spike in sick days nationwide. Look, you can find out about that story and their theory at the website river1467.com.au. On the way, Aaron Stevens on this day. It is June 26. Now, Elvis made his last live appearance on this day. What year was that? Aaron, I'll be talking about it next.
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3: Hi, it's June 26, the anniversary of the divorce of Sonny and Cher in 1975. 4 days later, Cher married Greg Allman.
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3: To 1977, when Elvis Presley made his last live appearance with a concert in Indiana. The King died 7 weeks later.
6: I can have fallen.
3: 1997, the first in the Harry Potter series written by J.K. Rowling was published, Harry Potter and the Philosopher's Stone.
7: Seeing it, and it was a real book, in a proper real bookshop, and it was wonderful.
3: In 2013, Kevin Rudd defeated Julia Gillard in a leadership battle to become Prime Minister again, returning to the role that he lost to Julia Gillard 3 years earlier.
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3: And Julian Assange, founder of WikiLeaks, arrived back in Australia a free man in 2024.
9: Julian Assange is back on home soil for the first time in 15 years.
3: June 26 birthdays, former Wallabies coach John Connolly tops today's list. The man they call Knuckles is 75.
10: Getting around talking to all the players at the moment, there's a pretty good feeling here.
3: Mick Jones is 71, the singer and guitarist sacked by The Clash, who went on to form Big Audio Dynamite. Happy 70th to Chris Isaak, the singer and actor, also hosted his own talk show.
11: Can I start by saying you look marvellous?
12: Thank you.
3: Patti Smyth is 69. Mrs. John McEnroe was in the 80s group Scandal and had this hit with Don Henley. Sometimes love just Chris O'Donnell celebrates his 56th.
13: Riddler and Two-Face can make a pretty lethal combination. Figured you could use a hand.
3: Richmond champion, only player to win the Norm Smith medal 3 times, Dusty Martin is 35.
14: Martin in an impossible position.
3: And actress and singer Ariana Grande turns 33 today.
15: Popular. I know about popular.
3: Finally, and we spoke about the last appearance of the King of Rock and Roll. Ironically, that performance came on the birthday of his manager, Colonel Tom Parker, who was born on this day in 1909, died in 1997, aged 87.
16: I did my part, Elvis did his show, and we were lucky.
3: Remembering Colonel Tom Parker on June 26.
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18: Yeah, it's 27 past 6. We've got 10,000 reasons to crank us up today, starting with $10,000 cash in our 10K cash tracks. All you need to do is listen out for this song. Have a little bit of a listen, and when you hear it, of course, all you need to do is jump in the car, jump in the car, jump in the car. You're listening out for Duran Duran. Hungry Like the Wolf, and when you hear it, 5023 1467. Pretty much as simple as that. Now, the early bird challenge is on the way. A chance to have a cuppa on ice and Geronimo Labour Hire. Jefferson Shaw is in the Victorian Rural Newsroom. That's coming up as well, Victorian Rural News. He's saying that experts are saying this week's dip in wool prices, not a cause for concern. Details about that very, very soon. Local news is next. We'll keep you updated here at River 1467.

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1: Morning with your local news. I'm Andrew Johnston. Concerned post offices in rural and regional Australia could soon be downgraded and replaced by parcel agents or lockers. Federal member for Mallee-Ann Webster says Australia Post has a secret plan to rationalise its metro outlets, with concerns that could also impact regional and rural outlets. The Shadow Regional Communications Minister says it's a callous attack on those living in rural and remote areas that rely on the local post office. Nominations are open for Mildura Council's Youth Awards. It's open to young people aged between 12 and 25 and those who live, work or study within the municipality. Deputy Mayor Helen Healy says there are three categories.
2: This is really important to acknowledge and shine a light on our young people. There's Unsung Hero Awards, Volunteer Awards and the Youth Changemaker Awards.
1: Nominations for the awards close on August 7. The Mildura region is headed for a mental health crisis, with the number of dementia patients expected to skyrocket. According to the latest data, Mildura is projected to see an 82% rise by 2054, when 1,316 are likely to be living with the condition. It's prompted fresh calls for more trained staff and resources in regional Australia. It's first versus last in the senior men's footy this weekend, when ladder leaders Mildura take on Wentworth. In round 12 of the Sunraysia Footy League, with Irimple hosting Merbein, Redcliffe's up against Owen United and Imperials up against South Mildura. Robin Vale Houston have the bye. And Mildura United will be hoping for its first win of the season when it takes on Irimple Knights in the senior women's soccer this weekend. In the other round 8 match, Mildura City will be taking on Nichols Point. In the men's, Mildura City will be hoping to stay on top of the ladder against Mildura United, while Irimple Knights take on Nichols Point. And that's the latest in local news.
0: 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River 1467. 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
3: I'm Britt Aylin. Aussie parents could be slugged with higher childcare costs as a result of a deal to prop up the wages of early education workers by 15%. Canberra's raised the cap on fee increases at centres receiving the subsidy from 4.4% to 5.8%, which would see families charged between $200 and $500 more each year. The US government's pledged $150 million in aid for Venezuela after at least 188 people are confirmed to have died in back-to-back earthquakes. America's also sent search and rescue crews to help free more survivors from the rubble. And Secretary of State Marco Rubio says other nations are also chipping in.
4: Qataris have already offered assistance, as we spoke to them earlier today as well. El Salvador has stepped up, and multiple countries around the region, including Chile and others, have reached out to us to communicate and get that happening.
3: And Europe's continuing to face sweltering conditions, with both Switzerland and the UK recording their highest ever temperatures for June on Thursday. While in France, a three-year-old boy has died after becoming trapped in a hot car.
5: Sport for Ann Webster, your member for Mallee, authorised A. Webster Mildura.
3: In sport, Aussie fans are starting to flood the streets of Santa Clara ahead of today's blockbuster World Cup clash with Paraguay. The Green and Gold Army confident of a Socceroos victory.
6: Australia's going to win because Paraguay sucks.
7: Australia's going to win. We need the result. So, big one today.
8: Oh, Australia, of course they're going to win. Hopefully they're going to win.
9: 3-1 Australia, I reckon. As long as Aaron Quinter and Volpato start.
3: And in the NRL, Parramatta's gone down to South Sydney 32-12 at Combank Stadium. That's the latest in news and sport.
0: Rural News Now. For Mildura Ag Supplies.
10: I'm Jefferson Shaw. The South Australian Premier says the state's first detection of a deadly strain of bird flu is not connected to cases detected in Western Australia. The infected giant petrel was found on Knights Beach at Port Elliot. Peter Malinaskis says the infection is not spreading through the mainland.
11: This is a migratory bird. This is not a contamination or an infection that has come from Western Australia to South Australia. Rather, it is a migratory bird that has come from the Antarctica or sub-Antarctic region and then come into South Australia, that happens from time to time with these giant petrel species.
10: An egg farmer in Western Australia says he's preparing for the spread of the H5N1 strain of bird flu. Testing is underway on a third suspected case in WA after a migratory seabird was found in the Quindalup region. Gavin McLeod's egg farm is just 20 kilometres away. He says he's putting measures in place to protect his flock.
12: Being a pasteurised farm, which is the most exposed, where the birds are out every day, all day, we've only got trailers. We'll have to build enclosures that extend out past our trailers, which we're in the process of doing, to make sure that the native birds can't get to them or to their feed, and keep doing what we're doing as far as trying to build up their immune resistance.
10: Papua New Guinea has reversed a ban on Australian poultry imports. Here's rural editor Emily Minney.
13: Papua New Guinea, Australia's largest chicken meat buyer, imposed a ban on poultry and egg imports on Monday after confirmation the H5N1 strain of bird flu had reached Australian shores. But the agriculture minister has confirmed those restrictions have already eased. Poultry meat and eggs can continue to be shipped to PNG, but restrictions will apply to free-range products from Western Australia. Julie Collins has thanked the PNG government for working to resolve the issue.
14: We appreciate PNG's willingness to work cooperatively and to remove some of these restrictions.
13: Labor says there has been no indication the deadly strain of the disease has spread to the broader poultry and agriculture sectors. Emily Minney, National Rural News.
10: Experts say this week's dip in wool prices isn't cause for concern. The market has climbed in recent months off the back of tightening supply and increased demand. But prices have fallen in the past week, with the Eastern Market Indicator ending the week 46 cents lower than the week prior. Australian Wool Exchange senior market analyst Lionel Plunkett says market corrections are expected.
15: And I think that's what we're seeing at the moment. Leading up to it, there was a lot of concern, a lot of anxiety from exporters around volumes, about offering. There was not a lot around at this time of the year. So that's probably dissipated to some degree. I guess they've got their fill. We are leading up into the recess in about a month.
10: And the RSPCA has laid animal cruelty charges against five people after a welfare investigation at an Adelaide Plains piggery. The facility has been at the centre of a welfare investigation after footage released last year showed live pigs housed with deceased livestock and crowded pens. And that's the state of the country. I'm Jefferson Shaw. Good morning.
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16: For the mainly today, cloudy day, areas of fog persisting into the afternoon. Mildura heading for top of 13, Robinvale 14 and Owen 10. The lower western, a partly cloudy day. Patchy morning fog, the high chance of showers, mainly in the far east. Wentworth 13, Pooncarie 16, Broken Hill 14. And for the Riverland, a cloudy day, patchy morning fog, Renmark 10. The three-day forecast for sunrise here tomorrow, partly cloudy, 17 Sunday, a shower or two, 18. And Monday, rain with a top of 18, currently at 21 to 7. In Wentworth, it's 8.
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16: On the way at 10 to 8, we'll catch up with our entertainment reporter, Jaden Force. Looking forward to that. Miss Jaden last week. Obviously missed everything last week because I was off most of the week. Next, the Early Bird Challenge, a chance to have a cumper on us. And I'm going to be asking, who is the birthday boy? Who's the birthday boy? I've got a bit of audio for you. He is known as a singer, but on top of that as well, he's known as a songwriter, a guitarist, and an occasional actor. And he's turning 70 today anyway. We'll play the Early Bird Challenge for the team at Geronimo Labour Hire next.

0: River, 1467, your feel-good station. Take a chance on me. That is ABBA. It is at 16 to 7. Now, myself and the River 1467 team is going to be live and on location at Harvey Norman Mildura tomorrow for the massive end of financial year sale from 9 through to midday. Head on down, score yourself a bargain. Here's the best part. Every purchase puts you in the draw to win a Massport 6-burner barbecue worth $1,200. Furniture, electrical, bedding, computers. Buy anything and you could be cooking in style this summer. It's as simple as that. Just go down. Every purchase puts you in the draw to win a Massport 6-burner barbecue worth $1,200 at Harvey Norman Mildura tomorrow. It's only on tomorrow. Don't miss out. We'll be there from 9 through until 12. Now, speaking of having a win, the Early Bird Challenge, you suggest have a cuppa on us and Geronimo Labour Hire. They do say that if you are looking for your next job in mining explorations or civil work, they're the ones to talk to. And I want to know who the birthday boy is. I want to know who the birthday boy is. He's turning 70 today. He's an American singer, songwriter, guitarist, and an occasional actor. Have a bit of a listen to this. We're going to the early 90s, early through to the mid-90s for this gentleman. He is 70 today, so have a bit of a listen. No. Was him. That was one of his.
1: Bad thing.
0: Okay, so what is that gentleman's name? American singer, songwriter, guitarist, and occasional actor. 5023 1467. 5023 1467. Early bird challenge next.
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2: 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For Geronimo Labour Hire. Jobs, people, progress. That's Geronimo.
0: And again, asking the question this morning, who is the birthday boy? I'll play you one of those three songs that I played before.
1: They did a bad thing.
0: Yes, that's one of his. He is 70 today. Can't believe he's 70 today. I've got Val from Wentworth on the line. Val, good morning. You were quick off the phone.
8: Good morning, guys.
0: I've got to say, very quick on the phone too.
8: Yes.
0: Bit of a fan of this gentleman back in the day.
1: Yeah, oh, yes, definitely. Chris Isaak.
0: Chris Isaak, yes, of course it was. Well, we'll put a coffee voucher aside for you, Val. Enjoy it, won't you?
1: And I paid that forward to John.
0: Yeah, we can organise that. I think there's no reason why we can't do that, certainly.
1: Thanks.
0: Thank you for that, Val. That's a very, very generous thing to do. John, of course, does some great work in the community. And again, thanks for that, Val. And he does need a coffee from time to time, no doubt at all. So we'll organise that for John. Thanks for that, Val. Look, we're going to keep on moving with our Is It Really Friday Morning? We've got to catch up with our entertainment reporter in just minutes. Right now, Rock and Me, this is...

0: baby. River 1467, your feel-good station, and here's breakfast with Dave Burrows rocking me. That's the Steve Miller Band. 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
1: With Jaden Forster.
0: Still trying to get that voice back. Good morning to you, Jaden. How are you?
3: Good, thanks, Dave. Good morning.
0: Hey, look, let's dive into it. Karl Stefanovic facing the axe from Nine Talk at the Town past few days. Any thoughts on who might replace him?
3: Your guess is probably as good as mine. I've got a few people in the frame. I mean, I think possibly Charles Croucher. He's their political reporter. He's filled in for Carl before and quite popular with the executives. He's kind of regarded as a safe, credible candidate. I guess probably is unlikely to give you any headaches. I guess in other people, sort of maybe their sports guy, James Bracey, or their finance guy, Chris Kohler, both of them have also filled in for Carl and they're pretty popular within the ranks. I mean, I can't really see anybody else who may be in the running, but I mean, it could be anybody at the end of the day. I mean, Channel 9, I think I've said this before, they do things a bit differently to what they do over at Channel 7, where at 7 it's kind of like the TV show Succession, where there's always somebody sort of waiting in the wings.
0: Yeah.
3: Whereas at Channel 9, it's more like Game of Thrones. Basically, whenever a vacancy comes up, it's like fighting to the death as to who's actually going to get the gig. And, you know, it's a coveted role that everybody does, whether they say it or admit it publicly or not, they do want to get it at some point. And Carl's obviously had that for a long time now. It's confirmed to be going. He's now confirmed to be going officially just before 6 a.m. this morning. They did the old, you know, announcement on the Today Show. The line from Sarah and Tom there was that, you know, it's been decided that he's going to channel all of his energy into the independent podcast and doing both. No longer possible. So basically, in layman's terms, that means that he's been fired. The network's ripped up the contract and it's like an immediate split. The whole it's not you, it's me kind of deal and we're done. So I guess it'll be interesting to see now just how that, I guess, divorce, for lack of a better phrase, plays out and what he'll get, given that in my mind what has played out is not necessarily a sackable offence, but more sort of something that I guess a lot of people don't like and were potentially coming for the network in terms of advertising revenue and the like. So I can't really see them getting out of it without paying him out of the 6 months that's left to run on his contract until December. But we'll see what transpires over the next couple of days.
0: Yeah, fair enough. Hey, look, guys, we've still got a couple of minutes left, 2.5 minutes left. Rod Stewart needing oxygen on stage at the start of the week. I was talking about that, knew about that. Didn't know Lionel Richie called it quits mid-show. Some fans telling him to retire and stop embarrassing themselves.
3: Yeah, I mean, those sorts of suggestions are just quite ridiculous, to be honest with you. I mean, everybody gets sick from time to time. As long as people are, I think anyway, still coming to the show and they're still able to do the show at the optimum level, then I think, you know, they should just continue doing what they're doing. Everybody has a bad day. But yeah, Lionel Richie, the latest one in the past 48 hours on stage, apparently felt a bit dizzy, went off, came back on, went off. 15 minutes later, they ended up calling off the gig halfway through the show. So yeah, it's an interesting one. I mean, live performance, for these older sort of artists, it's addictive, it's hard to walk away. Obviously, the time will come when they do actually make that decision, but I don't think they should be making that call based off, you know, one or two bad shows, because more often than not, even those bad ones are often 10 times better than the crap or the lip-syncing garbage that's dished out by some of the younger artists.
0: Yeah, so true. Of course, Darryl Braithwaite's retiring this week as well, and I mean, it was only 76 or 77, and then he's decided he's calling it quits on doing live shows, taking too much
3: energy. Yeah, and great to have that foresight too, to acknowledge that you know, I'm going to get out before it gets to the point where it may become embarrassing because of, if you read between the lines and what he said, the health issues that he's facing. So yeah, I admire that.
0: Yeah, no, true. Nice bloke. Hey, look, Logie's nominations came out at the start of the week. What's your thoughts, your predictions, just quickly?
3: Yeah, interesting. All worthy candidates. I mean, I don't think anybody's going to be surprised when I say that I think the gold is Robert Irwin's to lose, basically. I mean, it's certainly interesting. Channel 7 has no main contender for the gold outside of Sam Pang, who's on various channels across the network. Of course, there's been lots of claims of it being rigged by 7 somehow in recent years with their stars winning the gold. I mean, I think they've been put to bed now. But I think maybe there's some merit in David Kosh's claims of it being a participation award. The voting system has been flawed, and it has been for some time, so I'm not sure how you fix that.
0: Yeah, no. So cool. So true. Well, keep your finger on the pulse. Always good to talk to you, Jaden. We'll talk again next week.
3: Likewise, Dave. Thank you.
0: Thanks for that. Our entertainment reporter, Jaden Forster there. Hey, look, we better check in with this lucky $5 note. It's worth $125 this week.
4: 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Let's get the star of all this on right now, Tracy.
5: 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It means a lot because this is the hub of the community. It's brought us up to where this pub should be. She's a beautiful old girl and now she sits high and mighty in the town.
4: See the reno of this beautiful pub on the Christian O'Connell socials. 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
1: The lucky $5 note. For Simmons Scrap Metal.
0: Yeah, it's worth $125 this week. Now, the note you need is CE. That's Charlie Echo 162-491-899. If you've got that $5 note, bring it to the radio station today, 139th Street, Mildura. And we do have 10,000 reasons to crank us up today, starting with $10,000 cash. Our 10K cash tracks. Be listening out for this song. We'll be playing it at some stage, first time when you hear it. First call is 3502-31467 right now. Here's time.
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14: Morning with your local news. I'm Andrew Johnston. Victorian Liberal leader Jess Wilson in Mildura today. The Premier making her way into the region as she continues a statewide tour in the lead up to the election. The Northwest Rail Alliance taking to social media last night to call on Wilson to commit to a return of passenger rail to the region during her trip. Locals still have time to nominate a young person under Mildura Council's Youth Awards. There are three categories: Unsung Hero, Volunteer and Changemaker, and is open to those aged between 12 and 25 who work, study or live within the municipality.
15: Nominations close on the 7th of August, so a good 5-6 weeks to get the nominations in, and there'll be a fabulous event in September to celebrate our young people.
14: That is Deputy Mayor Helen Healy there. Sunraysia Animal Rehousing Group has received Victorian funding under the Animal Welfare Fund's grants program. It's been allocated over $19,300 for its foster capacity and welfare improvement project. The Victorian government says the next round of applications will open later this year. Round 12 action in the Senior Men's Sunraysia Footy this weekend. Ladder leaders Mildura take on Cellar Dwellers Wentworth tomorrow afternoon. Redcliffe's hosting Orient United. Irimple's up against Merbein and Imperials play South Mildura, with Robinvale Houston has the week off. And former Broken Hill footballer Dean Solomon says he's not giving thought to the idea of coaching Essendon full-time. Solomon says his focus is on the present as Essendon hunts a second win for the season against North on Sunday.
16: Yeah, I still haven't thought about it. My position hasn't sort of changed in that space. Got a big game on Sunday, and if I get distracted too much away from that, you know, the game punches you in the face pretty quickly.
14: And that's the latest in local news.
17: Swine and dine at Hog's Breath Cafe. 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
18: Morning, I'm Britt Aylin. At least 188 people are confirmed to have died, with thousands more feared dead after back-to-back earthquakes struck Venezuela yesterday. More than 1,500 people are being treated in hospital for injuries. The country's interim president has declared a state of emergency, with the second quake, which measured a magnitude of 7.5, found to be the most powerful tremor to have hit the country since 1900. Tougher social media laws are on the way as the Australian government looks to clamp down harder on harmful content that's still reaching Aussie kids. The Prime Minister's flagged stricter rules on tech companies, targeting violent material and AI nudify apps. Anthony Albanese also conceding that some under 16s are still accessing their socials despite the ban. And Aussie servos have been put on notice after a national audit of more than 400 service stations found almost 1 in 20 Bowsers are inaccurate and short-changing drivers. Canberra says retailers can be fined $220,000 for each offence.
19: Sport for Anne Webster, your member for Mallee, authorised A. Webster Mildura.
18: In sport, the Lions have dialed up their AFL Premiership defence with a 126-83 victory over the Swans at the Gabba. Brisbane had 11 individual goal scorers, with Cam Rayner and Logan Morris booting 3 each. Meantime, in NRL, the Rabbitohs have scored back-to-back wins after defeating the Eels 32-12 at Combank. And the Socceroos are going through their final preparations ahead of today's crucial group match clash with Paraguay at the World Cup. The Aussies can guarantee a spot in the knockout stage with either a win or a draw. That's the latest in news and sport.
17: 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For Good Deal Tyres, head in today for a totally good deal.
0: For the Manly today, a cloudy day, areas of fog persisting into the afternoon. Mildura heading for a top of 13, Robinvale 14 and Orient 10. For the lower western, partly cloudy, patchy morning fog, the high chance of showers mainly in the far east. Wentworth 13, Pencarry 16, Broken Hill 14. And for the Riverland, cloudy, patchy morning fog, Renmark 10. The 3-day forecast for Sunraysia tomorrow, partly cloudy, 17. On Sunday, a shower or two, 18. And Monday, rain and a top of 18. Currently at 7:05 in Mildura. It's sitting on 8.
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0: On the way, we'll open the celebration book. It is June 26th, and we've got to find a winner too. The hot pastry platter or cupper and slice for two, thanks to Banjo. It's going to go to someone this morning. We're going to draw that winner. If you know someone celebrating a birthday, winning anniversary, anything pretty much today, let us know. We'll spread the word and we'll get him in the draw. And also on the way, we're going to check into that virtual river runner, thanks to Harvey Norman Mildura. And next, 4 minutes away, going to chat to John Dooley from Sun City Streaming. Looking forward to this. I haven't talked to John for a little while. And it's in the studio too, which is good to see. John up next here on River 1467.

0: it's a busy, busy, busy Friday morning. Good morning to you. It is Dave Burrows with you through until 8:30. Breakfast with Dave Burrows here on River 1467. It's 10 past 7. Fleetwood Mac there. Rhiannon, great to have your company and great to have in the studio with me John Dooley from Sun City Streaming. John, been a little while. How are you?
1: Mate, good to see you. Dave, you should be probably home in bed, mate.
0: Yeah, no, I know. Seriously, look, honestly, and I'm probably even going to sneak down to the footy tomorrow after the outside broadcast. I mean, it's just, I'm a glutton for punishment.
1: Well, you look after yourself.
0: Yeah. I'm gonna try, John. That's about all I can promise. Hey, look, how's it going with Sun City Streaming?
1: Oh, look, really well. The footy show, as I mentioned before, is just going gangbusters with Will Callow and Sam Kerridge.
0: They stay respectful and keeping out of trouble and stuff.
1: Oh, look, there's always a little bit of argy-bargy, but no, but I'm amazed that I just let them go. I really don't do anything.
0: You're a game man.
1: I just record it. They're really brilliant, and it's a great show. So, and of course, complimenting the great radio coverage that 1467 do.
0: Look, thank you very much. Whenever I actually get a chance to work with the boys, I actually, there's a line now that I use. It's like, I'm going to get a call Monday about that. Someone's going to complain about
1: it. So really good. But of course, the main focus of Sun City Streaming is our local television news.
0: Yes.
1: And I've been doing a weekly wrap. We're moving that to a fortnightly wrap, and we're going to be posting stories as we go. We find that there's more gravitas off the social media side of things.
0: Does make sense.
1: Than the YouTube channel yet. You can sit at home and watch this on your big television. Just go to Sun City Streaming on YouTube and you'll see it in living colour, as well as on the social media platforms, Facebook, all the rest of it. But this next week's wrap, which will come up next Friday, we're going to have the big red bus has been in town, mobile dialysis. Which is just a fantastic concept. People can go on holidays.
0: Now, was it at the caravan park?
1: It was at the Big Four caravan park this week. I went down there with some of my colleagues from the Mildura Base Public Hospital and met Annette, who is the nurse in charge. But you see, if you're on dialysis, it's a 3 day a week, 5 hours a day process.
0: And
1: treatment.
0: There's no choice.
1: No, and there's absolutely no choice. Some people have it at home. But to be able to go on holidays and have your treatment and enjoy the sunshine in Mildura or wherever the bus goes.
0: Have you been in Mildura recently this week? Sunshine, seriously?
1: Yeah, well, that's right. I mean, if you get up at about 1 o'clock, it's lovely and sunny. But the other one which was covered in the Sunriser Daily last Tuesday, in their following Saturday, Skylar's story. Now, Daniel Coghlan from the Ironville Football Club, he and his wife Bianca have a lovely daughter called Skylar.
0: Little sky eyes.
1: Yeah, she's gorgeous. And she has this rare form of epilepsy. But last Saturday at the football club was Ironville playing Wentworth. It was an all-purple day. Raising funds for the Little Skies Foundation.
0: I should be wearing my beanie. I actually moved it this morning came to work, yeah.
1: Yeah, so I'm doing a great story on that. And I'm going to also do a story in my Heartbeat magazine, which will come out in September about this. The Mildura Weir has been out.
0: Yes.
1: That's not exactly big news, but it's the first time I actually got down to the river yesterday. How dramatically low the river is. I've never seen it that low.
0: Oh, see, I haven't been down to have a look, so.
1: Yeah, but anyway, I think we've got an exclusive here. I also went over to the Baronga side and went down to the Weir, that side.
0: Yes.
1: And I filmed the sections are being put back in. So obviously the repairs have been done. So we may well see the planks put back into the sections, as it were, and the river will start to rise.
0: Good.
1: But, yeah, amazing how low it is.
0: Yeah.
1: So that's an interesting story. Our Sun City Arts reporter, Kate Horton, has been covering the East Deptford. And our wrap next week will have what's been happening in the last week or so, plus the gala on Saturday night. So that'll be a lovely, colourful story. And there's also several stories from SRS, Sunriser Residential Services. They've got a beautiful place called Eli's Place out at Benetook Farms.
0: Yep.
1: And it's a home away from home. You can stay there. Anybody can stay there. It is equipped for people with disability, but it's just a beautiful place to come and have a holiday. And, you're on the Benetook Farms, so much to do and see there. Plus, you're in lovely sunny Mildura when the fog's not there. And, so I'm doing a story on that. It's a great story. And Vinnie Rohde, the former editor for Mildura Weekly and also communications at the Mildura City Council, he's now doing communication there, and he's bringing forward a lot of the great stories that SRS
0: had. Yeah, we didn't realise, and it's coming through now.
1: Oh, it's just brilliant. And also the DeShira family, little Michaela.
0: Oh, yes, yes.
1: There was a walk last, marathon walk last weekend, raised $56,000.
0: Beautiful.
1: Towards the very expensive treatment protocol that he is on now, hoping to cure this terrible tumour on his foot. He's a beautiful little boy. He's only 12. And there's also SRS. They're busy every day. They painted this beautiful mural at Black Milk Cafe.
0: Really?
1: On the wall there. So you'll see that in living colour. And so we'll be posting that next Friday and much more. So
0: beautiful. How do we find Sun City Streaming?
1: Very easily. Just simply Google Sun City Streaming on Google or on YouTube, I should say. But you'll find it'll take you to the Facebook page, it'll take you to our website.
0: Yep, yep.
1: It'll take you to being able to watch it on your big screen at home.
0: Lovely. Now, you're hanging around for a little while. You won't be probably on the mic again, but you're hanging around for a little while because we've got a guest coming in, I understand.
1: Yes, well, I think you'll be getting the Victorian opposition leader, Jess Wilson, in the studio soon.
0: We've got the fingers crossed for that. I haven't confirmed that.
1: And I think I might be wrong, it's... We'll wait and see. There might be a big announcement today.
0: Yes, well, we'll have a look at that. And hopefully in the next half hour, Jess Wilson will be on the mic live in the studio. John, thank you very much. Like I said, stick around.
1: Thanks, Dave.
0: Sneak off and get yourself a coffee or something.
1: Okay.
0: Yeah, no arguments about that. That's John Dooley from Sun City Streaming.
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1: Coming out of the celebration book today, it is June 26th. Let's have a look. Judy Elliott's celebrating her birthday today. In fact, Judy Elliott, 65 today. Happy birthday, Jude. Welcome to the club. That's Love, Phil. So congratulations to you, Judy. You're celebrating along with singer and actor Chris Isaak. Wow. Turned 70 today. Singer Patti Smyth is 69. And actor Chris O'Donnell turning 56 today. Now, everyone who's gone to the celebration book throughout the week has got themselves an entry into the draw. The Hot Pastry Platter or Cup and Slice for two, thanks to Banjo's. It has to go to someone. So, as we always do, a bit of a drum roll and we'll see who picks it up for this week. Beautiful. That is absolutely brilliant. I like to see that. Now, that was from Monday. Happy 29th wedding anniversary for yesterday, James and Angela Campbell. So James has let me know about that. He's put them in the celebration book, so I'll have to reach out to Jane. Let him know that he's won, they've won, the Hot Pastry Platter or Cupper and Slice for two. We'll get back to the celebration book again next week at around the same time. If you know someone celebrating, it's very, very simple. Head to the website, river1467.com.au.
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0: Damo, Ben and Dave are taking the plunge, diving into the icy depths to raise vital funds for Fight MND. They're not going it alone either. Tipper and Riley from the Merbein Football Netball Club will be there, along with the legends from Club Merbein. 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Don't miss it. The River 1467 team, live at Club Merbein. This Sunday for the DIY raise vital funds for Fight MND. They're not going it alone either. Tipper and Riley from the Merbein Football Netball Club will be there, along with

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5: 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Thanks to Harvey Norman Mildura. And Ripper of a prize this month. Just head to the website, name the business and the photo when you fill out the form. It's really that simple. This month is the Harvey Norman Manchester bundle to stay warm this winter. So it's got a queen quilt there. It's got a couple of magic pillows, a fitted wool electric blanket, various silk tucks, bathrobes. In fact, there's four of them there. A flannelette queen sheet set and about $1,000 worth of value. Again, a Harvey Norman Manchester bundle to keep you warm this winter. It could be yours. Head to river1467.com.au and again, name the business and the photo when you fill out the form. It's about as simple as that. And speaking of having a win, of course, 10,000 reasons to crank us up today, starting with $10,000 cash, our 10K cash tracks. Listen out for this song. It's going to get played at some stage, and when you hear it, be the first caller through 50-23-1467, and we'll put you on the standby list. New sport and weather is next.

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1: Morning with your local news. I'm Andrew Johnston. Concerned post offices in rural and regional Australia may be downgraded or completely replaced by parcel agents or lockers. That's according to federal member for Mallee Ann Webster, who says that Australia Post is currently working on a secret plan to rationalise metro outlets and has concerns that that could also impact regional and rural outlets. The Shadow Regional Communications Minister says it's a callous attack on those who are living in rural and remote areas who desperately rely on the local post office. The Northwest Rail Alliance has called on Jess Wilson to commit to bringing back a passenger train to Mildura. Opposition leader is in town today after reportedly arriving at Mildura Airport last night. The return of the passenger railway is a heavily discussed issue for the region, one of the most discussed leading up to November's election as Wilson ramps up her campaigning. Wilson, meanwhile, maintaining her silence over yesterday's allegations of an assault within the Liberal Party. Victoria Police yesterday confirming that they had investigated the assault and that no case was to be answered. Sunraysia Animal Rehousing Group has been handed funding by the Victorian Government under the Animal Welfare Funds Grant Program. More than $19,000 has been given as part of its Foster Capacity and Welfare Improvement Project. The state government says the next round of applications are opening later this year. First versus last in the senior men's footy this weekend, with Mildura up against Wentworth. Round 12 in the Sunraysia Footy League, we'll see Irimple hosting Merbein, Redcliffs up against Oyen United, and Imperials taking on South Mildura. It's the bye for Robin Vale Euston. And it's round 8 of the senior men's and women's soccer, with Nichols Point taking on Irimple Knights and Mildura United up against City in the men's competition. In the women's league, it is City up against Nichols Point, while United is taking on Irimple. And that's the latest in local news.
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2: Morning, I'm Bruce Anglin. It looks like Aussie parents could be forced to pay hundreds more for childcare, with Canberra's deal to increase the wages of early education workers by 15%, also lifting the cap on fee hikes to 5.8%. That means families might be slugged an extra $500 for care each year. Rescue teams in Venezuela are facing a race against time to free those still trapped under rubble after the country was rocked by back-to-back earthquakes yesterday. At least 188 people have died and more than 1,500 others have been injured. The Prime Minister has flagged a fresh crackdown on social media laws, warning that tougher restrictions are coming to protect our kids from violent material and AI nudify apps. Anthony Albanese says companies will face greater accountability. He's also expressed concerns about the number of under-16s still accessing social media. And it seems AI is to blame for a price hike on Apple products. Well, kind of. The tech brand says rising demand for memory and storage chips for use in AI data centres has seen costs surge. The prices passed on to consumers through increases on MacBooks and iPads.
3: Sport for Ann Webster, your member for Mallee. Authorise A. Webster Mildura.
2: In sport, Brisbane's notched up its best win of the season, taking down the Swans by 43 points at the Gabba. The Lions are now in sixth place on the ladder as they hunt for a third straight flag. And Aussie fans are starting to flood the streets of Santa Clara ahead of today's blockbuster World Cup clash with Paraguay. The Green and Gold Army confident of a Socceroos victory.
4: Australia's going to win because Paraguay sucks.
5: Australia's going to win. We need the result. So, big one today.
6: Oh, Australia, of course they're going to win. Hopefully they're going to win.
7: 3-1 Australia, I reckon. As long as Aaron Quinter and Volpato start.
0: River 1467 weather for Ontario General Store, 8th Street, Mildura.
8: For the Mallee today, a cloudy day, areas of fog persisting into the afternoon. Mildura heading for top of 13, Robin Vale 14 and Oyen 10. The lower western, a partly cloudy day, patchy morning fog. There's a high chance of showers, mainly in the far east. Wentworth 13, Pinkeri 16, Broken Hill 14. And for the Riverland, a cloudy day, patchy morning fog, Renmark 10. The 3-day forecast for Sunraysia tomorrow, partly cloudy 17, Sunday a shower or two 18. And on Monday, rain and 18, currently at 25 to 8. In Redcliffs, sitting on 8.
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8: I am getting excited about Reverse the Verse because we've got to find the winner for the $100 voucher today. The $100 voucher, you go to Harvey Norman Mildura. You can spend it anywhere around the Harvey Norman store. All you've got to do is work out the song in reverse. Have a listen. Now, sometimes they're difficult and sometimes they're not, but if you know what song that was, jump on the phone right now, 5023 1467, 5023 1467, reverse the verse now.

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2: All right, so what we'll do is we'll play that song in reverse again, see if you can work this out. I do have to say, Chris, on the phone right now, Chris, you were pretty quick ringing up there.
3: Oh, I think I recognised it anyway.
2: Well, we'll see how we go, Chris. You may not be right, like you just said when you rang up before when we were talking before. What's the name of the song?
3: Oh, it's got to be Fast Cars, I think, by Tracy Chapman.
2: How, you do, you sound confident. You get a fast car. I want to get to anywhere. Yes, you're 100% correct. Well, you've got 1 in 5 chance of winning. One in five chance. So let's just do what we normally do. Bit of a drum roll here. And, oh, Chris, I don't even know why I got your phone number. It's come up Tuesday, not Friday. That's not what you needed.
3: That's good for the person on Tuesday, though.
2: Yeah, now I've got to go through my list. Thank you very much for that, Chris. Have yourself a fantastic weekend. Tuesday was Ben from Coolong. So Ben has picked up the $100 voucher thanks to Harvey Norman Muldura, corner of 15th and Eddie Wander. Of course, Harvey Norman, that's where we are tomorrow, too. That $100 voucher will go a long way there in the financial year. So, look, Ben, I'll give you a call, let you know. Reverse the verse back again next week at around the same time. And the same prize for the week, a $100 voucher. Thanks to the team at Harvey Norman Muldura.
0: Two is better than one. 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Welcome to the Hotel California. 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Two Ups at Two. We give you double the music. Two ups of your favourite artists. And this... 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

0: Sunrise, your Iron River 1467 Rock Set. That is the look. It is 13 to 8. Great to have your company on this. Yes, it is Friday morning already now. Well, I've got the fingers crossed that in the studio, I'm going to have the Victorian Leader of the Opposition, or Opposition Leader, if you like, Jess Wilson, and a member from Mildura, Jade Benno, as well. I know Jade's car's parked out the front. I am guessing Jade is probably off organising a coffee, because that's what Jade does pretty much. So hopefully in just a few minutes... Again, Victorian Opposition Leader Jess Wilson and member from Mildura, Jade Benham.
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10: The lucky $5 note. For Simmons Scrap Metal.
0: It is worth $125, the lucky $5 note. 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The note you need, CE, that's Charlie Echo. 162-491-899. Again, bring it into the radio station if you've got it. Now, well, we're running by the seat of our pants pretty much on a Friday morning here at River 1467. And first of all, I'm going to throw to member from Mildura, Jade Benham, because I was expecting to see Jess Wilson in here, and it's not just Jess this morning.
11: No, it's a cast of thousands. Twice in 1 week, though, Dave. How lucky are you?
0: Yeah,
11: honestly.
0: No, seriously, how did this happen?
11: You know, we love you, and we love coming on mornings on River 1467 and using my radio voice.
0: You miss radio, don't you?
11: I do, kind of, sometimes.
0: How's the eye before we go any further?
11: Actually, okay. Yeah, it's okay. I didn't lose it, so, and I don't appear to have caught any transmissible diseases, which is good
0: Excellent.
11: News.
0: Well, we're going to throw to... Leader of the Opposition, Victorian Leader of the Opposition, Jess Wilson. How are you this morning?
12: Good morning. Great to be with you, Dave.
0: And just walking in as we're going, this is live radio. You love it, right?
12: We love to see it. We love regional radio. It's great to be up here. It's I think Jade's probably said, but a place that's very special to me.
0: Yeah, now what is the go? You've got connections to Sunrise here.
12: Yeah, so my dad's family has had a long history up here. He went to primary school up here, and my nan lived up here for most of her life. My auntie Carol and Uncle Jim had a property out in Irimple, and Auntie Carol is still here.
0: Oh, wow.
12: Yep, so shout out to Carol Henshelwood this morning. So I used to spend a lot of summers up here coming up for Christmas, and absolutely love Mildura. It's a very, love very special
0: it. And
12: place.
0: So you would know why Henchwood Oval is Henchwood Oval out on Ripple then.
12: That's right. That's right. part of my family history. And, you know, I just spent a lot of time on their property, on the tractor with Uncle Jim. You know, I just remember how hard he used to work while we were all having fun at Christmas time. Yes. You know, they'd come in off the block and he'd be so hot with the summer heat up here. And, yeah, I have just really, really lovely memories and, you know, going down to the river. Lovely. Or Mildura Waves and Woodsies.
11: And the Irimple Pool.
12: Irimple Pool with the under, with the painted bottom.
11: It's still there.
12: Oh, beautiful.
0: Oh, well,
12: still
0: beautiful,
12: there.
0: Gorgeous.
12: Well, Hudak's Bakery was something that Jade and I were talking about this morning.
11: Which is now my neighbours. Thankfully, I'll take you for a snot block later.
0: Oh, seriously.
12: Doesn't sound very...
0: It is true, though, isn't it? Yeah. Hey, look, Jess, got to ask straight up, why? Why are you here?
12: So I'm here because...
0: Visiting family, obviously. No, I'm joking.
12: No, I wish. No, I'm here because I am a part of a tour of Victoria, 36-day tour, where I'm visiting every electorate in the state, all 88, to listen to Victorians and to share our plan for a better future here in Victoria. We're really excited to be in Mildura today with Jade. Jade is such a hardworking and passionate MP. I see her in the chamber in Parliament and she is there fighting for her community. And today I'm excited to announce that we're investing in an upgrade to Mildura Base Hospital, giving the ED more capacity and making sure that we are expanding the ward capacity as well for better patient flow and better health outcomes here in the region.
0: Now, we are talking about huge numbers here too, aren't we? $180 million, is that correct?
12: That's right. $180 million investment in Mildura Base Hospital. We'll expand the ED department an additional 18 beds, a new 30-bed acute ward to help with that patient flow. We know here in Mildura that there is capacity constraints and that locals are not getting the best access to healthcare, and it's not good enough.
0: Yeah, good,
12: the Labor government have underinvested in Mildura, and Jade has been fighting for this, and I'm excited to be here today to make healthcare better in this region.
0: Lovely. Well, I've got to ask, because I do have to, rail, is that anything that you're talking about?
11: Oh, we knew this would come up. And you know what? We might have more to say in the coming months. At the moment, my top priority was just getting toward healthcare equity in the region.
0: Sense.
11: Yeah. And we know that development has already started with the 11th Street development. So that will free up space within the within the hospital to allow that 18-bed expansion of the ED, which will help with the ambulance flow as well. And then the 30-bed acute ward, because administration and all of those outpatient services will come out of the base where it is now, go into the 11th Street development, which is under budget and ahead of time, Dave.
0: How does that happen? It's
11: a private build. That's how that happens.
12: Yeah. I need to give some advice to the government.
11: it's actually the, you know, this occurred with, I think, while Matthew Dukes was the acting CEO, this sort of, so it's actually had no effect on their CapEx budget. It's actually a good model when we know that the management that Labor has dealt this state in terms of fiscal management has been very, very poor. So this is actually a good solution. The landscape's changed, but it has allowed, and it now needs investment to urgently improve capacity at the base hospital.
0: Makes sense. Well, Jess, I'll get back to you. See, Jade just, I don't know if you've noticed this or not, Jade just dives in. She's good at that.
12: I'm very used to it with Jade.
0: Actually, speaking of which, did you get tackled last week? Did I hear that right, Jade?
12: Yeah, so we were playing touch football.
11: It was a cuddle.
0: Yeah, that's
12: no,
0: what you
12: said. To be clear, it is touch football.
11: It's a cuddle.
12: She took me out within the first few minutes of the game, but I have to say I did score the first
0: took
12: try.
0: Took her out. So you took her out.
12: And
0: I knew you were lying.
12: The City team won, so...
11: That is in dispute because no one was actually scoring. But yes, it was touch football. You ran into me. I gave you a cuddle and softened the blow.
0: Yeah, okay.
11: You know, because
12: it's good to be, you know, a little bit of competitive tension between the Lips and the Nats.
0: Political slant from the member of Mildura. From Mildura.
11: I know, who knew?
0: Hey, look, Jess, what's next today?
12: So we're headed off to see some local schools today.
0: Nice.
12: To meet with some local producers and really excited just to get out and meet people. We were down with the Imperial last night at the Footy Netball Club, looking at their new facility there. And I have to say,
0: seriously,
12: the vibrancy of that club, to see everyone coming off the field, off the netball courts in to have dinner, and what they were doing in that kitchen, those meals looked so good. It was great to get down there and even hear about some of the needs of that local facility as well.
0: Yep. Well, again, that's an old facility, Jade. Are they getting used to the old Sear Oval?
11: You know what? What they've done down there, and I have got an Imperials beanie on that staff gave me last night. Do I feel dirty? Yes, I do a little bit, but it's okay. I think
0: no, but it's perfectly fine because you're sitting next to a Collingwood supporter, apparently. So
11: exactly. Sitting a fair way away. But what they've done down there is absolutely remarkable. You know, with the even just putting the fence around the oval makes such an impact. Yeah. Like it's got a soul now. It's got a brand. Imps have got their own brand, and moving out of the cave number that one, they were in at number one. You know. And the development that they've done, even in terms of considering, and this is, you know, it might sound like a small thing, but to consider the netballers with the windows that face the netball courts.
0: Good.
11: They've put shelters there. And, you know, this is all club volunteer work. They've paid for materials. They've had a little bit of support from council to the tune of about 115 grand, but it's all volunteers. They've got a whole club full of sparkies, plumbers, builders, concreters, and just people that get things done. So it's absolutely remarkable. And the Imps on 12th Street kitchen was very, very tempting. It took every fibre of my being not to reach into the Bay Marie and take a handful of chips.
12: Oh, me too. The chips look so, chips with gravy, they look so good.
0: That's great to see. That is great to see. Yeah. Hey, look, November, it'll be here before you know it. How's it looking? What do you think?
12: Yeah, it's looking...
0: I've got to ask the question. I know I'm not comfortable asking the question. I've got to. One Nation.
12: Yeah, no, absolutely. Look, we're running to form majority government.
0: Yes.
12: And what I hear on the ground every day is that Victorians are looking for change. They are looking for a change of direction in this state. And the only way to change the government is to put a number one next to the Liberals and Nationals. There's a lot of noise out there.
0: Yes.
12: And I get there's a lot of anger and frustration because this Labor government and this Premier, they have trashed the future of this state and people are angry about that. They feel like they've been forgotten. They feel like they're not being listened to. And that's why I'm spending the next 36 days and then beyond into the election being on the ground, actually listening to people, hearing them and their concerns, but most importantly, talking about our solutions. We're the only ones with solutions to the problems, whether it's the investment in Mildura Hospital here, but our fact that we're going to invest in 3,000 new police to end the crime crisis in Victoria.
0: Oh, yes.
12: You know, Jade and I hear it all the time. Victims of crime, people who are scared in their homes, scared in their streets, because we have record levels of crime in this state, and we're going to make sure not only do we back our police, resource our police, recruit new police officers, but ensure that there will be real consequences. Change the bail laws, change the sentencing laws. We have a 10-year economic vision for Victoria. We've got announcements around payroll tax relief, land tax relief, scrapping the emergency services tax, a tax on every home, every business, every farmer. It's not fair and it's not delivering in terms of actually seeing those emergency services better funded. So we have the solutions, we have the plan, we have the vision. And as Victoria's alternative premier, I want to bring hope back to this state. I love this state.
0: Good.
12: And that's why I'm running and I'm excited for November.
0: Well, the whole thing is you're based in Melbourne, but you've got family ties here, so it covers the entire state, which is not something we see all the time.
12: That's right. And whether it's here in Mildura or, you know, I was up in Bendigo last weekend, I'm heading up to Gippsland soon as well. Regional Victorians just feel like they have been forgotten under this government. They feel neglected. And yet they're the people who are every day working to boost our economy. They provide our food and our fibre. They are our CFA volunteers, and they're the people that are being hit by this government. And enough is enough. We need to back in our regional communities. We've committed to a fair share guarantee for regional Victoria. A minimum of 25% of infrastructure spending will go to regional Victoria. Why, Jade?
0: That's good.
12: Because they represent 25% of Victoria's population. And right now, they're only getting 12% of investment.
0: That's crazy.
12: So as a Liberal and Nationals government, we are focused on delivering for all Victorians, regardless of where you live and regardless of your postcode.
0: Beautiful. Well, look, unfortunately, we've run into the news, but thank you to, but as always, Jade.
11: I was going
0: to
11: say, you've run right over the news.
0: Yeah,
11: sorry, you can't get rid of the radio jockey. I'm looking at the time. Going, what are you doing, Dave?
0: But thank you very much again, Victorian Opposition Leader Jess
12: thank
0: Wilson.
12: Thank you, Dave. Great to be with you.
0: And just the usual, Jade Beth.
12: No, just the usual.
0: Good to see you both. Thank you very much.
12: Thanks very much.
4: Euston Club Resort, Nixon Street, Euston. Good morning with your local news. I'm Andrew Johnston. Calls for Australia Post to come clean about its reported plans to rationalise regional and rural licensed post office network. Federal member for Mallee-Anne Webster says the local post office remains a lifeblood of every regional community and that any secret plan would be an attack on those who live in the region. She's worried that any moves could see post offices downgraded and potentially replaced by parcel agents or lockers. Nominations remain open for Mildura Council's Youth Awards. They're for people aged between 12 and 25 who live, work and study within the Mildura region. Deputy Mayor Helen Healy saying there are three categories open.
9: This is really important to acknowledge and shine a light on our young people. There's Unsung Hero Awards, Volunteer Awards and the Youth Changemaker Awards.
4: Nominations for the awards close on the 7th of August. Concerns about the rise in the number of dementia cases that will hit Mildura in the future. New data is showing that we are projected to see an 82% rise by the year 2054, meaning 1,316 are likely to be living with dementia in the region. It's prompted fresh calls for more trained staff and resources in regional areas. Round 12 action for senior footy this weekend. Mildura taking on the Cellar Dwellers in Wentworth as Redcliffs is hosting ON United. Irimple up against Merbein and Imperials will be taking on South Mildura with Robinvale Euston having the week off with the bye. And Mildura United will be hunting their first senior women's soccer victory this year when they take on Irimple. In the other round 8 match, it'll be City up against Nichols Point. Switching over to the men, it is a Mildura derby between City and United, with City looking to maintain their top spot on the ladder while Irimple Knights are taking on Nichols Point. And that's the latest in local news.
10: 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Two locations, Deakin Avenue and Irimple. River 1467. National news now.
13: The federal government says it has no reports at this stage of any Aussies being caught up in the deadly earthquakes over in Venezuela. 188 people have been confirmed dead and another 1,500 injured, while many are still missing. Treasurer Jim Chalmers telling the ABC they're monitoring the situation.
14: We don't have a diplomatic presence in Venezuela. We don't have an embassy. At any one point, there's very few Australians living there or travelling there.
13: If you've ever wondered whether your petrol pump's displaying the right numbers, you could be onto something. A national audit of more than 400 servos has found almost 1 in 20 pumps are inaccurate and dispensing less fuel than what's displayed on the screen. 199 non-compliance notices have been issued to businesses. And the King and Queen won't be moving into Buckingham Palace when renovations wrap up next year. It's been revealed that Charles and Camilla will be breaking nearly 200 years of royal tradition by staying at Clarence House. While the palace will still be used as the Monarch's base for official duties.
15: Sport for Anne Webster, your member for Mallee, authorised A. Webster Mildura.
13: It's a big day on the Aussie sporting calendar with the Socceroos gearing up for their final match of the World Cup group stage. A win or draw against Paraguay is all the Aussies need to guarantee their spot in the knockout stages. South Sydney has made light work of Parramatta, taking out the Eels 32 points to 12 at Combank. And Brisbane has sent a warning to the rest of the AFL after a 43-point victory over the second-placed Sydney at the Gabba. The back-to-back premiers have now won three straight games and sit sixth on the ladder.
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0: For the Mallee today, cloudy with areas of fog persisting into this afternoon. Mildura heading for 13, Robinvale 14 and Oyen 10. The lower western, a partly cloudy day today, patchy morning fog. It's a high chance of showers, mainly in the far east. Wentworth top of 13, Pencarry 16 and Broken Hill 14. For the Riverland, cloudy, patchy morning fog, Renmark 10. The 3-day forecast for Sunraysia tomorrow, partly cloudy, 17. Sunday, shower to 18, and Monday, rain and a top of 18. Currently at 6 past 8 in Mildura 8.
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0: On the way, Secret Sound worth $815 thanks to the Houston Club Resort. And we'll catch up with Damien Bradshaw for Before the Bounce. A bit of a look at the Sunrise Football Netball League. Well, we'll do that this half hour as well, but it'll do it before 8:30.

0: Sunraiser Zone, River 1467. It is 10 past 8 on a Friday morning breakfast with Dave Burrows. And I do have Chris on the line. Chris, you heard that song and wanted to dive in straight away.
1: I did, Dave, yes.
0: Well, I've got to say congratulations. You've scored a place on our 10K Cash Track standby list. So what you need to do is you need to keep your phone handy next Monday because someone will be winning 10 grand. And, Chris, it could be you. What do you think you'd do with $10,000?
1: Well, I reckon I could go on a holiday.
0: Good. I was going to say holiday. That's I think that's the perfect answer. Well, look, Chris, thank you very much for ringing in. And, again, congratulations. It could be you on Monday. The winner will find out on Monday. Thanks, Chris. That's Chris with our 10K Cash Tracks. He's on the standby list for today. And he could be having a win on Monday. In fact, today is the last day for the cash track, so Damien might give you a chance this afternoon. Look, we might go straight to Secret Sound. What do you think? $815. I've got to catch up with Damien yet. $815, thanks to the Euston Club Resort. Have a bit of a listen, see if you can work it out. Oh, it's a tough one, I know. 5023-1467, 5023-1467. 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
3: Yes, it is sneaking up there, $815. If you think you know what that sound is, 5023 1467, 5023 1467. It's a tough one this time around, but $815. Well worth having a bit of a go. Well worth having a bit of a go on Secret Sound. Again, that phone number's 5023 1467. We'll grab a call. Good morning, Secret Sound. Who's this?
4: It's me. It's a terrible line.
3: Oh, hello. Is that you? Yes, we've got you. It sounds fine. It sounds fine. Oh, Barb, how you doing?
4: Yes. Good, thank you.
3: Good. What do you think the sound is?
4: I think it's running the comb through your hair.
3: I've got to say this. Barb,
4: you
3: I have
4: that
3: no.
4: To be every time.
3: I have no hair. I'm completely bald, Barb, but thank you very much for reminding me.
4: I might be running the comb through my hair.
3: Well, I'd still give you the buzzer there. Thank you very much for that, Barb. No, it's not. It's not a comb. I can tell you, it's not a comb. We'll grab another call. Good morning, Secret Sound. Who's this?
5: Morning, Dave. How are you?
3: Yeah, good. What sound do you think it is?
5: I think it sounds like you brushing stuff off the table, like with your hands.
3: Certainly, no. Sorry about that, but thank you very much for having a go. Again, that phone number, 5023 1467, 5023. Look, we might leave Secret Sound there for this morning. It's tough, I know. $815, thanks to the Houston Club Resort. Damo will give you a chance this afternoon at 3:30. And speaking of the Houston Club, of course, you got the chance to win a Ford Everest valued at $60,000 at the Houston Club. 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Again, $60,000 with Ford Everest. It could be yours now in just minutes. You're going to catch up with our very own Damo Bradshaw. Talk all things footy. Well, senior footy here locally at least.

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0: And joining me on the phone for Before the Bounce, Damo Bradshaw. Good morning to you.
2: Hey, Dave, I don't feel worthy this morning. What are you, the opposition in there, mate? What are you doing
0: Sorry, seriously, we were just talking politics off air on the phone. Normally we're talking footy. I mean, mind you, Jess sounded like she wanted to talk about the footy.
2: I said I don't feel worthy this morning, Dave. Anyway, you've got to fill in a couple of minutes.
0: We're talking local football. Seriously, Mr. Bradshaw, you know that it's important. Hey, look, let's get into it. Round 12 tomorrow. Yep. Wentworth taking on Mildura at George Gordon Oval. Whew.
2: Well, unless Wentworth can do what Robinvale did last week, which I can't see happening 2 weeks in a row, Dave, to be honest with you. Mildura haven't done anything wrong all year, really. And I know Georgie G and, you know, the Roos are hard to beat out here, but I'm sticking with Mildura.
0: Yeah, fair call. Fair call, I do get it. Hey, look, Redcliffs and Onya United, Quandong Park.
2: That's a test for Onya United. That's going to sound stupid because of where they are and later where Redcliffs are, but it seems to me when anyone goes out to Quandong Park this year, they get their colours lowered. So that's going to be a good game of footy. It'll be an interesting one to keep an eye on all afternoon. I'll tip Onya United, but not with a heap of confidence. The way Redcliffs play, they just don't give up.
0: And now, look,
2: so they're always in the contest, I think.
0: Well, okay then. Well, what about Imps taking on South Mildura? Again, don't want to drop names, but we were just talking about the fact that Imps have got Sarah Oval nowadays. It used to be home for South Mildura, so both of them have got something to play for, just ground alone.
2: Yeah, Imperials. South have got, I don't know what's happened to South Mildura. They've got injuries like everyone else, but they've fallen away in their form. And so I'll stick with Imps to, you know, get back on the winners list.
0: Yeah, fair call. And again, we were just talking about Henshawood Oval before. Irimple taking on Merbein, and I mean, you're a Merbein boy, right?
2: Yeah, I wasn't going to stick. Well, I am, but I don't. Yeah. I've been a long time disassociated from the club, though.
0: No, that's true. No, I do get that, but Irimple taking on Merbein. Oh, Merbein, seriously.
2: They beat Irimple out at Kennedy Park early in the year, the match we broadcast. It was the first time in a long, long time. They're in red-hot form, Merbein, but so are Irimple at the moment. It's going to be a ripper, but I'll stick with the Pies. I reckon they can do it again and stick. If Mildura win, they'll stay on equal points with Mildura if they can both have a win. So I expect Merbein to go out pretty determined and knock them off twice in a year.
0: Yeah, that would make sense. And, of course, some of the Merbein football netball team will be with us on Sunday too for the big freeze event out at the DIY big freeze event out at Club Merbein as well, won't they?
2: Yeah, well, they will be, and I hope that El Nino kicks in a bit harder between now and Sunday, Dave.
0: Seriously, we're all sick, so we don't know what's going to go on with us.
2: Exactly. You've got an ear infection, you're crook, and so we'll play that by ear, but yeah, we've got Anthony McDonald, Tip and Woody, and a few other people out there, so it'll be a good day, no doubt about it.
0: Yeah, no question at all. We'll be there from 12 through until 4. Hey, look, the footy tomorrow, you just mentioned, before I do let you go, you mentioned that Romvale Houston had an absolute pull one out of the bag last week, and now they've got the bye this week.
2: Yeah, that's... You don't want that. You're struggling to have a win. You have a win against one of the top sides, you have a rest of the next week. Now, they would have wanted to have kept playing, but anyway, they got the bye, and it is what it is.
0: Yeah, so true. Well, look, always good to catch up with you, Damo, and I'll see you when you do actually get into work.
2: Won't be far, though. See you soon.
0: And let us know how that fog is, too.
2: No, it's pretty clear at the moment, but not so we're going to rush in the next 5 minutes.
0: Yeah, okay. Well, sneak into work then. Good to talk to you, Damo. That's our very own Damo Bradshaw, and again, our match of the day for the SFNL, round 12. Irimple taking on Merbein and Henshawood Oval. All the action from 2 tomorrow afternoon for the Gateway.
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7: It's 27 past 8. Time for me to wrap breakfast for today and for this week. Just a reminder, we're at Harvey Norman tomorrow from 9 for the end of financial year sale, and someone will win a 6-burner barbecue valued at $1,200. 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And then we're out at the Club Merbein DIY Big Freeze event on Sunday afternoon. Plenty of things happening this weekend here at River 1467. Got the footy tomorrow afternoon as well, as we were just talking about. I will catch you tomorrow morning. 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
9: Good morning with your local news. I'm Andrew Johnston. Victorian Liberal leader Jess Wilson is in town today, the Premier making a tour around the region as she ramps up campaigning for the coalition ahead of the election. The Northwest Rail Alliance will be on hand. They were taken to social media last night to call on Wilson to commit to a return of a passenger rail for the region as part of her election promise. Wilson is also set to make an announcement about the Liberal Party's guarantees for funding for upgrades to the Mildura-based public hospital if they win the election. Locals have a little bit more time to nominate people for the Mildura Council Youth Awards. Three categories are open: unsung hero, volunteer and changemaker. They're open to anyone aged between 12 and 25 who work, study or live within the municipality, according to Deputy Mayor Helen Healy.
10: Nominations close on the 7th of August, so a good 5-6 weeks to get the nominations in, and there'll be a fabulous event in September to celebrate our young people.
9: An increase of more than 80% in terms of dementia cases is expected for our region by 2054. The latest projections suggest the number of people in Mildura who suffer from dementia will rise to 1,316 by that time. It's seen calls for more people to be moved to regions who have experience and skills in terms of dealing with the condition. A local animal welfare group will receive more than $19,000 for its project, Sunraysia Animal Rehousing Group, one of several across the state to be allocated funding under the Animal Welfare Fund's grant program. It'll be using the money for its foster capacity and welfare improvement project. And Dean Solomon says he's not thinking about coaching Essendon full-time just until the end of the season. The former Broken Hill footballer says he doesn't want to get ahead of himself, rather focusing on helping Essendon to deliver a second win this Sunday against North Melbourne.
11: Yeah, I still haven't thought about it. My position hasn't sort of changed in that space. Got a big game on Sunday, and if I get distracted too much away from that, you know, the game punches you in the face pretty quickly.
9: And that's

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2: 11 degrees in Melbourne. Morning fog, then cloudy. Air top today, 14, 8:30. Good morning. I'm David Armstrong. Victoria's top cop says dangerous hoon drivers will face tougher action, declaring police will not surrender our roads to reckless offenders. Here's Madeleine Burke.
3: Mike Bush has declared he won't let dangerous hoon drivers run rampant on our streets. The Chief Commissioner says police are taking a more robust approach to lawless behaviour on our state's roads. Pursuit policies are being reassessed after alarming incidents in Newport, Narre Warren and Braeside this week raised concerns about public safety. Mr Bush has told the Herald Sun the force is determined to ensure hoons face real consequences for their actions. Madeleine Burke, Melbourne.
2: Big crowds building at Fed Square ahead of today's Socceroos match.
4: Came from Swan Hill. I stayed overnight. I came here at 10 o'clock. I've been at the hotel just down there, skipping school year nine, you know, so come on! Yeah!
5: And you're not the only one skipping school, you are too.
6: Yes, I've come along with my mate here. We stayed up in the hotel, got up at the crack of dawn, and we're here to celebrate the Aussies.
5: Yeah! Question, do your parents know that you're skipping school?
6: Nope.
2: In other news, there's been another machete attack this morning. A caller to 3AW's rumour file says he saw men wearing balaclavas and carrying machetes bashing a man on the road near the Carlton Brew House at Abbotsford. Police have shut down the South Gippsland Highway in both directions as they investigate a fatal crash at Dandenong South. And trade unions are urging the federal government to try again for an Indigenous voice to Parliament. Well, Karl Stefanovic has thanked his TV audience for 21 years of support after Nine confirmed he is leaving. Nine Entertainment says he could no longer host both Today and his independent podcast. In a video posted online, Karl says he doesn't know what he's going to do, but he'll figure it out.
7: I didn't get the chance to thank my free-to-air audience for 21 great years, so thank you for riding the ups and downs. You have my thanks and you have all of my love.
2: In finance, the dollar is trading at 69.13 US.
8: Sport for Anne Webster, your member for Mallee, authorised A. Webster Mildura.
2: Spin has sent an ominous warning to the rest of the competition after dispatching second place Sydney by 43 points at the Gabba last night. Carlton defender Jacob Wittering will miss his third straight game this weekend after failing to overcome a calf injury. World Cup action. Ecuador has qualified for the round of 32 as one of the top third-place teams after a surprise 2-1 win over Group E leaders Germany. Côte d'Ivoire has beaten Curaçao 2-0 to also qualify for the knockout stage. That's the latest news and sport.
1: River 1467 weather for Good Deal Tyres, keeping the wheels of Sunraysia rotating for over 35 years.
9: A cloudy day around the area today. Mildura and Wentworth 13, Robinvale 14. The 3-day forecast for Sunraysia tomorrow, partly cloudy 17. Sunday, shower or two 18. Monday, rain 18.
10: Have you got a cough that has lasted more than 3 weeks? This is not normal. Lung disease affects almost 1 in 3 Australians. 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

0: until noon. 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
1: It is 25 to 9. Good morning. Well, in 1 hour's time, Chief Commissioner of Victoria Police, Mike Bush, will join us live in the studio. If you have a question you would like me to ask him, give us a call right now, 133-693. Some of the issues I want to raise with Mike Bush include he's made a stand on mandatory sentencing. He reckons if you commit a violent offence, first offence, you should get at least this sentence. Second offence, you get a higher sentence. Third offence, you get an even higher one, which I completely support. I think it's a great idea, but it is up to the government to do this. And I must say I commend Mike Bush for he's taking a stance or saying to the government, this is what we need to try and reduce the incidence of violent offending. Previous chief police commissioners have not been so forward, not been so blunt, not told the government publicly what they need in their arsenal of tools. Anyway, mandatory sentencing for violent offenders. I also want to look at hoons on roads, teenage firebombers who are being paid by criminal gangs, whether or not the machete ad and bin blitz has made any difference, and the recruitment of extra police. Anyway, questions for Mike Bush. He'll be joining us live in the studio in 1 hour's time. 133-693. Mornings at 3aw.com.au. Also, I couldn't believe it when I read this morning. It's in the Australian newspaper. The ACTU, the Australian Council of Trade Unions, wants to ignore the result of the referendum we had 3 years ago on the Indigenous voice to Parliament, and it is now urging the federal government to have another go, to say, oh, well, the public rejected the Indigenous voice back in 2023, 61-39, which is pretty emphatic. But the ACTU says, no, it's the right thing to do. It's racist if we don't have an Indigenous voice to Parliament. Let's give it another go. They also say, this is the ACTU, that they want to shift the date of Australia Day from the 26th of January to some, well, they don't say which date, but some other date. Now, I would argue the ACTU has got this completely round the wrong way. Separating Indigenous people, having a separate chamber of the federal parliament is in itself racist, all right? No other racial group, you know, has its own chamber of parliament. And in fact, the precedent for this was the old apartheid era of South Africa. They had, and most people don't know this, but as well as the white part of parliament, there was a separate bit of parliament for blacks and a separate bit for Indians and a separate bit for the people they call the coloureds. Now, that was the apartheid system, to have separate little parliaments for each racial group, and that was under the apartheid system. And we rejected that 3 years ago precisely because I don't think as Australians we think that separating people by race is a good idea. And I might add also, most of the people who identify as Indigenous these days are, of course, of mixed race. So the idea that you say, well, this voice to the parliament is just for Indigenous people, well, what happens if you've got, you know, a black mother and a white father, like Jacinta Price has? Can you honestly say, I am 100% Indigenous? Well, no, you can't. If your father's white and your mother is black, you are equal parts white and black. And in this country, we don't want to divide people by race. To say that one race is different or special or needs to be treated in a different manner compared to everyone else. We have a parliament full of all sorts of people, including Indigenous people. That's enough. We don't need more politicians. Anyway, we'll talk about that more after 9 o'clock, 133-693. Speaking of politicians, I know this was talked about yesterday, but the state's Remuneration Tribunal, and we're going to try and find out who actually sits on the Remuneration Tribunal, has seen fit to make Jacinta Allan the highest paid premier in Australia. Now, as well as being the highest paid, she's the least popular and by a considerable margin. So she's going to get, her pay is going up 3.5%. I think it occurs in a week or so in the new financial year. She'll earn over $530,000 a year. And for what? We did some digging around in history. And 22 years ago, former Labor Premier Steve Brax knocked back a pay rise, both for himself and other MPs, at the time saying there is a cost of living crisis. It is not right that we politicians get a pay rise when most people are not. At the federal level, Tony Abbott did a similar thing when he was Prime Minister about 10 years ago. He knocked back a pay rise. So there are precedents to not always accept these automatic pay rises. And quite seriously, if Jacinta Allen was in the private sector and had performed in the way she has, for example, if you're in the private sector and you're given a big project to manage and $15 to $30 billion associated with that project disappeared into the hands of organised crime and every other project you manage cost at least 50% more than originally budgeted, you'd be sacked. And instead, she's got a pay rise. We'll have a look at that too. 133693, mornings at 3aw.com.au. Also today, of course, Australia plays Paraguay in a do-or-die soccer match straight after our midday news. That's just a coincidence. It happens to be midday. I predict that not a lot of work will be done this afternoon. I think a lot of people will be chucking a sickie. I've got to say, even here at 3AW, the numbers are somewhat thin on the ground today. A certain producer of the Drive program, Jimmy Szabo. And Jimmy is a soccer fanatic. He has taken the day off. He says he's sick. Oh, he's probably taking annual leave. But, you know, I have to have a day off, says Jimmy. I have to watch the Socceroos. Now, if this is you, have you had the guts to take it as a day of annual leave? Or are you ringing up the boss and going, oh, I'm so sick today. I've got the flu / RSV / COVID / something else. I can't come to work just for one day. A lot of schools are going to let kids out early today as well so they can watch it. It's a bit like 1983, if you're old enough to remember that, when Australia came from behind and won the America's Cup and Bob Hawke had had a few beers, got on TV at about 6 a.m. and basically said, any boss who sacks a worker today for not showing up is a bum. We'll play a bit of Bob Hawke later on. I think the same thing is going to happen today. Is this you? 133693, mornings at 3aw.com.au. And before we go to calls, it's now official. Karl Stefanovic has been sacked. Now, we've got a very brief statement here from Nine Entertainment. It says this: Nine Entertainment and Karl Stefanovic have agreed that it is no longer possible for him to continue hosting Today at the same time as his independent podcast. While Karl and Nine had previously agreed he would leave Today at the end of this year, they have subsequently decided he will leave the network immediately. Karl Stefanovic has posted a video. It's quite long, but I'll play you a bit of it later on. But again, because he interviewed someone who is a member of, well, allegedly a member of the far right over in the UK, Tommy Robinson, Nine has said, we don't want anything to do with you at all anymore. 133693, mornings at 3aw.com.au. Let's go to some calls. John, good morning.
2: Tom, Jacinta Allen.
1: Yes.
2: Being the highest paid premier in Australia, a premier that wasn't voted in by the people of Australia, of Victoria, how is it possible? And how is it possible that she can continually get pay rises? And we spent nearly the whole day yesterday talking about potholes.
1: Well, that's a very good point, John. It's not just Jacinta getting a pay rise, it's every single MP. So Jess Wilson will get one. Jacqueline Syme will get one. They all get ones, depending on whether they're backbenchers or ministers or shadow ministers, or in Jacinta Allen's case, the premier. The point is, now is not the time for a pay rise, John. Most people are not getting pay rises. Most ordinary people are struggling with a cost of living crisis because goods in the supermarket are more expensive, petrol has got more expensive, electricity has gone up, like everything is going up. And there is a precedent. You know, 22 years ago, I think it was 2004, Steve Bracks, who was a Labor Premier, and a very good one, I might add, he knocked back a pay rise, both for himself and for all MPs. And I'm pretty sure Tony Abbott did the same thing back in 2014. So why wouldn't Jacinta have the guts to say, I'm not taking this pay rise, I don't deserve it? Thank you, John. Marty, hello.
3: Good morning, Tom. I think you're being very mean and nasty to the ACTU.
1: I am.
3: Because there are billions of dollars going to the Indigenous people of Australia, and they just need help to spend it, and I'm sure the ACTU would be there to direct it wisely.
1: Well, maybe. The thing is, Marty, just on that in all seriousness, there is already an Indigenous body which has been around for several decades which does already advise the federal government on programs for Indigenous people. And I've never understood. It's called the NAA something or other. I'll look it up. But I don't understand why, if we already have bodies that advise the government, plus you've got the public service, why do we need another body? And why does it have to be elected? And why does it have to be a third chamber of parliament? And especially that we had this debate back in 2023. You know, the Prime Minister, Anthony Albanese, he took it to the election. He said, we will have a constitutional Indigenous voice to parliament. He said that back in 2022. He did, to his credit, put it to a referendum, because it meant a constitutional change. and the referendum was soundly defeated. A majority of Australians, 61 versus 39, every single state rejected it, including the most progressive state in Australia, which unfortunately is Victoria. Thank you, Marty. Michael, hello.
4: Good morning, Tom. Just had a question for Mike Bush, just in regards to the blatant running of red lights in the suburbs. I know that he can't probably do a lot for it, but there needs to be some sort of a campaign on it, because in the area I come from, blatant running of red lights and just the disregard for people's safety is horrendous.
1: So is it cars doing this, or is it like bikes and e-bikes and so forth?
4: No, predominantly cars. I've seen it many times where cars just blatantly run the red light 2 to 3 seconds after the light has turned red.
1: Okay. Well, where I live, Michael, there's red light cameras everywhere, so I don't see cars doing it very much, but I see plenty of cyclists, both of the push variety and the E variety, and they routinely run through red lights because they know they won't be caught. All right, I'll put that to Mike Bush. 133 693 mornings at 3aw.com.au. More calls, more emails coming up. We are going to speak to, after the 9 o'clock news, Victoria's inaugural Treaty Advancement Commissioner, Auntie Jill Gallagher. I don't know if she thinks a return to the voice debate is a good idea or not. We'll find out after nine. Right now, it's 1:45.
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1: 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Regarding the pay rise for politicians, George says maybe Labor and Green voters should have an increase in their taxes to help pay for this pay rise. That's not a bad idea. To be fair, it is this mysterious body called the Remuneration Tribunal which does it. And we want to try and find out today, like, who's actually on it. And more to the point, how do politicians sort of sleep at night knowing that they get a pay rise each and every year? The only ever debate is, like, how big the pay rise is when average people do not. They sit there and say, oh, we've got a cost of living crisis. Well, you don't have a cost of living crisis because your pay just went up. It doesn't happen in the real world for most people. Mike Bush is coming in about 45 minutes, our Chief Commissioner of Police. Damien says, could you ask him about kids on e-bikes and why they don't get more attention from police? Damien says, I have two friends who have been seriously injured and hospitalised in e-scooter accidents. I assume you mean they've been smashed into by e-scooters. And the big soccer game starting at midday today, Australia versus Paraguay. I don't think a great deal of work will be done anywhere this afternoon. Chris wants to know, what time is the first flare being let off? Yeah, it will be interesting to see whether we see a repeat of the flare lighting that took place at Fed Square a week ago. Helen, good morning.
2: Good morning.
1: Go ahead.
2: My problem is I'm against that pay rise that the politicians are getting, but I've heard on the overnight radio that Jacinda Allen is overpaid in nearly $100,000 compared to the other premiers of other states. But everybody else in the institutions are underpaid compared to the other states. Why is that? Why doesn't anybody put that question to Jacinda Allen?
1: Well, we'll try. The problem is Jacinda Allen doesn't talk to us anymore because she doesn't like difficult questions. But yes, Helen, I mean, Victoria was not the biggest state in Australia, population or economy-wise. That, of course, is New South Wales. But the New South Wales Premier, who has about 25% more people to look after, gets paid less than Jacinda Allen. And, of course, Jacinda Allen is easily the least popular Premier in Australia, possibly in Victoria's history. Peter, hello.
3: Yeah, Tom. Every night on the news, there is a machete attacks and fire bombings, motorbikes.
1: Yep.
3: They drive-by shootings and more. I believe Mike Bush, while he looks good and strong in front of the TV camera, he is useless, like Jacinda Allen, and should step aside and let someone in this role who will actually do something for Victorians.
1: All right. Well, look, Peter, I won't put that specific thing to him, but I will say this. He has stood up today, and you can read about it in the Herald Sun, in The Age. John Sylvester, Sly of the Underworld, wrote about it. And Mike Bush is calling for a system of mandatory sentences for violent crimes. So first offence, you must get at least this. Second offence, you get the initial punishment plus an extra amount. Third offence, the punishment goes up again. I admire that because he's essentially telling the government publicly what he wants. And most chief police commissioners in the past have not been prepared to do this. Thanks, Peter. Mike Bush joins us straight after the 9:30 news headlines. Tom, good morning.
4: Oh, g'day, Tom. Thanks for a great show.
1: Pleasure.
4: Tom, I just want to highlight again that the left unions, on the left in general, they never accept democratic results. They only accept them if they win. And then the issue is never to be revisited again, and you could there'd be a number of issues you could raise. Once they get their way, it can never be raised again, but they don't accept it when it doesn't go their way. They're constantly trying to revisit it. I predicted 2 years ago the Victorian government would go ahead anyway in their own treaty,
1: which they've done,
4: and that ultimately they would do this voice thing again, and it just leaves you just feeling that you have no power.
1: No, Tom, you are right, and there's a parallel in the UK at the moment where the Labor Party over there is trying to reintegrate Britain with the EU. They want to sort of undo Brexit. Now, Brexit, that referendum was back in 2016, I think, so it's been 10 years now. And again, that took the left over there by complete surprise. They had no idea when they launched the referendum. It was actually done by a Conservative Prime Minister. It was David Cameron. Even David Cameron assumed it, and he supported staying in the EU, but he had the referendum anyway. And since then, there's been this fight by the left to say, oh, well, ordinary people don't really know what they voted for. They don't understand. will make the decision on their behalf. And you're seeing this with the ACTU, which doesn't want to accept the referendum here on the voice to Parliament, and is now saying, let's either have it again and see if we get a different answer, or let's just legislate the voice to Parliament, as has happened here in Victoria and in South Australia, and ignore the will of the people from 3 years ago. Steve, very quickly, good morning.
0: Tom, how you doing, mate?
1: Yeah, good, Steve.
0: What's it going more redeeming? Is he trying to get another defamation case to get more money?
1: Well, yeah, I don't know. I looked at the video of this Liberal Party function that she was at, and Matthew Guy sort of put his arm around her, and it looked pretty innocuous to me. And she said it was like a vicious headlock or something. You know, the police have looked at the video and decided there is no question to answer. So I would have thought that's the end of that issue. And weirdly, she and Matthew Guy and a couple of other people had a selfie before that happened. So I don't know what's going on, Steve. We'll try and find out. At 5 to 9.
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1: When we had the referendum, a clear majority of Australians voted against a racist voice or a race-based voice to Parliament. 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
19: 11 degrees in Melbourne. Morning fog cloudy atop today, 14. 9 o'clock. Good morning. David Armstrong. Projectiles are being thrown. The crowd is starting to push back against barrier controls as the Socceroos watch party at Fed Square grows increasingly tense following the riot last weekend. Enhanced crowd control measures have been introduced. The crowd's into the thousands, even though the gates don't open until 10:30. The final group stage match against Paraguay in San Francisco kicks off at midday. James and his mates are wagging school today.
20: Yeah, last day of the term for year 12, but I decided to wag it. No better way to spend the last day than support your country at the Fed Square.
21: I mean, you're going
20: to
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20: 100% you are.
19: A man's been stabbed by males wearing balaclavas in the middle of a road at Abbotsford. A caller to 3AW's rumour file witnessed the vicious assault near Nelson Street around 2 hours ago.
22: It's two masked thugs with balaclavas just attacked a person just outside the CUB brewery in the middle of the road, masked with machetes, kicking the hell out of a bloke on the ground.
19: Police responded to reports of a man being assaulted by a group of males. The victim's now in hospital, but despite a thorough search of the area, the attackers were not found. Investigators believe the people were involved were known to each other. Liberal MPs are calling on the party to take action after police cleared Matthew Guy of any wrongdoing following an accusation of assault by colleague Moira Deeming. She claims he placed her in a headlock during a function at Sunshine West, but CCTV shows Mr. Guy lean into a conversation, placing his hand on her shoulder. Justin Quill at Thompson Gear Lawyers says there could be a case for defamation.
23: Matthew Guy might say, well, you know, clearly she made it up, and she'll say, well, clearly I didn't. You touched me, and I believe that it was forceful. We'll never know from the video the force. And so it becomes a little bit of a he said, she said.
19: Firefighters are probing the cause of a shop fire at Reservoir. Crews arrived on scene to find a fire in a shop on Plenty Road around 6 o'clock this morning. The scene was deemed under control within 20 minutes. Australia's landmark social media ban for under-16s could soon be overhauled. Studies have shown up to 4 in 5 underage teenagers still bypassing the restrictions. Prime Minister Anthony Albanese says it's important the laws are strengthened.
24: That if there are legal challenges, then they are strengthened, the opportunity of getting these laws upheld, and also make sure that we continue to hold these social media giants to account.
19: In finance, the dollar is trading at 69.13 US.
25: Sport for Anne Webster, your member for Mallee, authorised A. Webster Mildura.
19: Brisbane has won their third straight game after a 43-point thrashing of Sydney at the Gabba. The back-to-back premiers are now sixth on the ladder. Swans coach Dean Cox says the Lions were the better side.
26: You know, I think Brisbane were cleaner, tougher, hungrier. That's plain and simple. You can't just rely on one phase of your game to get going to try and rectify the other couple.
19: Collingwood has named defender Isaac Quaynor to play in tomorrow night's clash with Richmond. Despite hurting his foot at training, Scott Pendlebury returns for the Pies after being rested last week. Ecuador has stunned Germany 2-1 in Group E to qualify for the World Cup round of 32 as one of the top third-placed teams. Cote d'Ivoire has advanced to the knockout stage with a 2-0 win over Curaçao this morning. The next lot of group games now getting underway, with the Netherlands taking on Tunisia and Japan to play Sweden. That's the latest news and sports.
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2: A cloudy day around the area today. Mildura and Wentworth, 13. Robinvale, 14. The three-day forecast for sunrising tomorrow, partly cloudy, 17. Sunday, shower or two, 18. Monday, rain, 18.
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0: 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Your say now with Tom Elliott. 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
1: it is 9:07. We're going to speak to Victoria's inaugural Treaty Advancement Commissioner in a moment. The ACTU has gone, I would say, off the reservation, as people sometimes say in America. It's gone off mission. It's gone outside its lane. It's calling for the voice referendum results from 3 years ago to be ignored and a new type of voice instated. It also wants Australia Day shifted from January the 26th to some other date, although it doesn't say what that date might be. We'll discuss that in a moment. Emails first, though. Anne says, how much does Jacinta Allen earn per hour? Well, that's a good question. Let's assume she's busy and works 50 hours a week and she's now getting paid $530,000 per annum. That works out at a bit over $200 an hour, $204, I think. Bruno says the Independent Remuneration Tribunal appointed by the government gives the government and itself pay rises. Why isn't Bill the Bricky or Spiro the Sparky on the tribunal? Well, you know what, Bruno, it's not a silly idea at all, because one of the reasons we have jury trials in criminal matters is to say that ordinary people should help give a verdict on their fellow citizens. It shouldn't be left completely up to the judges in serious criminal matters. And I don't mind the idea. We've had a look at who is on the Remuneration Tribunal. And it's basically bureaucrats. The chair, Warren McCann. Mr. McCann has had an extensive public service career with senior appointments in Victoria, South Australia and the Commonwealth. Second member, there's only three of them, Lorinda Gardner. Ms. Gardner has over 25 years senior executive experience and was formerly a deputy secretary with the Victorian Department of Treasury and a director at the City of Melbourne. And the third member, Meredith Sussex AM, she's been on boards like the Port of Melbourne, Development Victoria, and is currently Deputy Chancellor of La Trobe University. So a little bit of private experience in there, but essentially these people are career bureaucrats. And when they give the politicians a pay rise, they give all the bureaucrats a pay rise too. 133693, Steve, good morning.
8: Hey, Tom.
1: Yes, Steve.
8: Hello. Yeah, I'm just taking issue with, you know, you're going about Cinderella. The remuneration tribunal sets, that is the salary for the premier. I don't know why you have to personalise it. If she lost her job today, the next person would get exactly the same.
1: Well, because previous premiers, including Steve Braxton at the federal level, Tony Abbott, at times of cost of living crises, have knocked back the pay increases.
8: Yeah, but they don't do it themselves. All I'm saying is...
1: Sorry. When you say they don't do it, I just gave you two examples where they did do it. Steve Brax in 2004 knocked back a pay increase, and I think Tony Abbott did it 10 years later in 2014.
8: What they said they weren't going to take it, or was it paid, and they decided to donate it? Doesn't matter
1: I believe they overrode it, and they just said we will not have a pay increase either for themselves or other MPs.
8: Well, I just think it's compared to the corporate world, I don't think politicians on both sides get overly paid.
1: Steve, most of those politicians would not get a senior job in the corporate world because they're not good enough.
8: It doesn't matter.
1: But it does matter. No, sorry, Steve. If you're going to compare their pay, then there's got to be an equivalence. You've got to say, oh well, Jacinda Allen earns $530,000, but if she was working in the corporate world, she'd get $3 million. No, she wouldn't, because she's never even worked in the private sector.
8: Well, I totally disagree. I just think you shouldn't personalise things. That's what they've said. The premier gets. Doesn't matter who's the premier. That's what they get.
1: All right, Steve, well, if you think it's fine, good on you. I just disagree. We have a cost of living crisis. The average person does not get an automatic pay rise. The Remuneration Tribunal is staffed by bureaucrats, so they also get the pay rise. So these people effectively give a pay rise to themselves, and they make it seem okay by giving it to the politicians too. And all I'm saying is, as a taxpayer here in Victoria, and maybe you are too, I object. I don't think any of them, Jacinda Allen downwards, both sides of politics, right now, they should not get a pay rise. It's that simple. Our next guest was Victoria's inaugural Treaty Advancement Commissioner, currently CEO of the Victorian Aboriginal Community Controlled Health Organisation. Jill Gallagher, good morning.
9: Good morning, Tom.
1: Well, we had the voice debate 3 years ago, and the referendum was one of the more emphatic ones in terms of its result, 61-39 against it. And every state, including here in Victoria, which is the most progressive state, voted against it. Why should the ACTU now say we should ignore that and have another crack at the voice?
9: Because it's actually about strong leadership, Tom. It's not about, that campaign, if people can remember, that campaign wasn't fair. And there was some dirty politics being played, not only by politicians, but also by some of the media. So, yes, we lost. But, you know, leadership isn't just about, oh, Vacho, I'm the CEO of Vacho, and I have my members that I have to be accountable to, but I also have to make hard decisions that's in the best interest of Aboriginal Victorians. And sometimes our members don't like that, but I still have to make those hard decisions. So leadership is also about that.
1: How was the debate, or how was the campaign not fair back in 2023?
9: Oh, it used dirty politics. I mean, if you don't know, vote no. Other things around politicians coming out and saying, well, their campaign was to the people who already don't like Aboriginal people or don't like any people of colour. So that inflamed a lot of racism, Tom.
1: Well, but I reject that.
9: We couldn't even walk the streets without some people being racist to us.
1: Well, I reject that characterisation. I supported the if you don't know, vote no, and I'll tell you why.
9: Yeah, I wasn't talking about you.
1: Well, all right, but you said people in the media who supported that campaign. Yeah, I did. Yeah. I'm in the media and I supported that campaign.
9: But you knew, Tom. You know. You're an educated man and been around the traps a fair bit.
1: Yeah, and I know that every time I ask questions about how the voice was to be structured, how it would work, would it be elected or not.
9: Why do you not support a voice, Tom?
1: Well, because I don't support anything where the details haven't been worked out. And the details had not been worked out. What we were told was, vote for this and we'll sort out how it might work later on.
9: You don't put details in a constitution.
1: Yes, you do. Right. Absolutely, you do.
9: No, you don't, because then it's hard to change if you need to change it. Don't put details in a constitution, okay?
1: I used to work in the investment markets, and in fact I still do. And what I say to people is, if you do not understand an investment, if you don't understand what someone is trying to urge you to do with your money, do not do it. Because if you don't understand it, you won't understand when it might go wrong. And the problem.
9: Why didn't you, as a person in power and a person of influence, Tom, which you are, why didn't you explain to the community that this is a good thing?
1: Well, because I couldn't get straight answers on what it was. Every time I asked you and Thomas Mayo, for example, I interviewed him three times and whatever, I got very different views about how this would work. Now, it's not my job. I wasn't the person.
9: Because we didn't know the detail.
1: Well, if people don't know, then it was always going to fail.
9: No, that's a cop-out, Tom. You know it and I know it.
1: No, it's not a cop-out.
9: And I think the union body, they're very brave to come out in public like this and support some sort of empowerment for the First Peoples of this country. We're still dealing with 200 years of neglect and abuse, Tom, in our communities.
1: All right, here's another reason I was unsure about the voice. There's a group called the National Indigenous Australians Agency. Its vision is to say that Aboriginal and Torres Strait Islander peoples are heard, recognised and empowered. Its purpose is to ensure that the needs and aspirations of Aboriginal and Torres Strait Islander people are met through government policies, programs and services. Mm. Now, I look at that and think, well, why do you need another voice? This is the voice.
9: No, Tom, that's government. That's a government department.
1: Well, what's wrong with that? I mean, it wasn't the job of the voice to advise the government of the day?
9: Yes, not government to advise government.
1: Well, okay.
9: An independent voice, Tom. That's the whole point to it. Someone who is independent to say to government, you're spending all this money on close the gap and we're not closing the gap. Why?
1: And that's a good question.
9: Exactly. And that's what the voice would have done.
1: But what would the voice do differently? I mean, the people on the National Indigenous Australians Agency, I checked that it employs a lot of Indigenous people and they do advise the government. I don't understand if they're questioning the government and saying, what about this, what about that? I don't see why the voice would be any different. I mean, that was my point at the time and I've just dug this up again. Look, if we went down what the path that the ACTU is proposing, would we have another referendum or would you prefer it if it was just legislated?
9: Can I say, I can't answer that because I'm not an expert. I'm not sure whether we would get a referendum through. I really don't. I don't know. Ideally, I'd love to have, if we're going to be successful, but I'm not the expert. But we need a mechanism, Tom, to have some, to have some authority to hold governments, all governments, whether it's existing governments or new governments, accountable for not closing that gap.
1: Does Lydia Thorpe try and do that in the Senate in Canberra?
9: I don't know. I don't know. I can't speak for Lydia Thorpe. I have no idea what's in her mind.
1: Okay. What about changing the date of Australia Day? That's the other thing that the ACTU has called for. Do you have an alternative date?
9: I reckon we should ask Australians what the alternative date is. By the way, it could be the day we became a federation. I don't know, but it shouldn't be the 26th of January.
1: All right, thank you for your time. Jill Gallagher there, Victoria's inaugural Treaty Advancement Commissioner. I stand by what I said, though. My biggest problem with the voice was a lack of detail about how it would work. And I think some of the opposition to The Voice might have been, we don't want to divide people by race. Some of it might have been, I just want to stick it up Albo. It's Albo's idea and I don't like Albo, so I'll vote against it. And some of it might have been, I don't see the detail here. And remember, you go back to the previous referendum we had before that, which I think was the Republican one. And what John Howard forced the Republicans to do, which was Malcolm Turnbull, by the way, back then, was say, no, don't just say we'll have a republic, because there's 100 different sorts of republics we could have. Tell us what your model is exactly, and then we'll either vote for that model or we will not. 133693, mornings at 3aw.com.au at 19 past nine.
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1: Coming in about our conversation with Jill Gallagher minutes ago, Peter says, what we were asked to do 3 years ago was sign this contract and we'll work out the details later. Peter says, no, no details, no sign, which effectively is what happened. And Jason says, what advocates for this latest voice, like Jill Gallagher and the ACTU, is saying, let's keep voting for the voice until eventually we win. And the other thing about it is it doesn't have to go to a referendum. You could create a voice, as has happened here in Victoria via the treaty process, and just have it as an act of parliament. But the thing about acts of parliament is what one side of politics can put through parliament, the other side of politics can get rid of if indeed they are elected. And I might add, Jess Wilson has promised to get rid of the whole treaty apparatus if her party is elected at the November election. 1-3-6-9-3, escape your pricey telco. 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Sean, good morning.
2: Yes, hello, how are you?
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2: Look, I was just listening to your conversation. I've got some things to speak to you about. As I have mentioned, I am Aboriginal, and I have seen the darker side of the Aboriginal people when it comes to things like taking care of their children, when it comes to things like looking after their communities. These are the things that the Aboriginal people should be worrying about. And it's not just up north, it is around in Victoria as well. It's just hidden here, far yeah. better than it is where it's in out in plain sight in the territories and the upper parts of the state. These are the things that the Aboriginal, they sit here and talk about, we need this, it was our mob 200 years, exactly 200 years. Things have changed in 200 years.
1: Well, they have, and there's, I mean, I don't think anybody's ever going to say, let's go back to the way life was lived, you know, prior to European settlement. It just isn't going to happen. Sean, you do make a good point. The problem is if you are non-Indigenous and you say to Indigenous people, take your kids...
2: upper parts of the state. These are the things that the average...

0: about this, but I will say this to the Aboriginal people. You cannot help people that will not help themselves.
1: All right. Well, that's interesting. Thank you, Sean. I appreciate your perspective. And look, when going back to the Howard government again, but when they had the intervention in the Northern Territory, that's they were trying to overcome, I think with the best of intentions, you know, a very high rate of dysfunction in Indigenous communities. And that was wound back by Kevin Rudd, who sort of said it was a form of modern day racism. The problem is that dysfunction in those communities is arguably no better and possibly worse. And I won't go into all the details. And if, as you say, Sean, it's sort of here in Victoria, but it's hidden. They are the things we should look at first. Thank you, Sean. Appreciate the call. Diana, hello.
2: Hello, Tom. I worked in the Northern Territory on that Indigenous response, and I'm extremely proud of the work that we did up there. And we did change things, and people down in the southern area of Australia have absolutely no idea what we encountered up there. Mm. I had people coming up to me and saying, this is the first time in my life that I've ever been able to sleep soundly at night. Yeah. And feel safe in my bed. This is the first time I've been able to take my family and buy new clothes for them.
1: Yeah.
2: Because we did cut their payment in half. They were able to access payment. There was an enormous problem with gambling and alcohol. Yeah.
1: I remember, Diana, we talked about this at the time. People were given debit cards instead, and you couldn't buy alcohol or gamble or buy cigarettes with a debit card, but you could pay bills and buy food and buy clothes, couldn't you?
2: And that's exactly right, and that's exactly what they did. And there were young mothers who were able to buy clothes for their babies and buy a pram and buy a washing machine. You know, things like that. But one of the things that I did want to say about modern-day Indigenous people down here, I've got to say, too, that that was one of the best working experiences of my life, and I loved everybody I worked with up there. And being an elder myself, I gained a fair bit of respect for the work that I did up there. And it was appreciated by the remote Indigenous people.
1: So when you say you're an elder, are you Indigenous but from Victoria and you went up there to help?
2: No. I'm pretty sure I have Indigenous background somewhere, but we haven't been able to trace it.
1: Yeah.
2: But I am from Victoria, and I went up voluntarily. It's just that I was one of the older.
1: Oh, I see what you mean. Yeah, all right. Thank you, Diana. I think I'm so used to, you know, acknowledgements of country where they say we welcome any elders, past, present or emerging, which I think an emerging elder means a young person. I've never really quite understood that, but anyway. Thank you, Diana. And look, well done to you for trying to do something practical and on the ground. Look, I mean, I have a family member who, when he was a young doctor, he worked up there as well, and he was quite horrified at some of the easily treatable health conditions that a lot of Indigenous kids had up in the Northern Territory. And the problem is I just don't know if anything much has been achieved. And I myself worked for the Shadow Minister for Indigenous Affairs for 6 months in 1990. And back, it's a long time ago now, but back then the federal government alone was spending the equivalent of $10,000 for every man, Indigenous man, woman and child. So a family of five was like spending $50,000. Now, in 1990, if you had a salary of $50,000, you were doing quite well. And I thought, what if we just gave them the money? Just gave them the money and said, well, you're no longer poor because it's 50 grand a year, government guaranteed. Guess what? You don't have to pay any tax on it. Now, obviously, you couldn't control what people would spend the money on. But, I mean, the point is there was a ton of money being spent then as now. So there's no shortage of goodwill, I guess, from governments of both persuasions over the journey. But no one ever seems to agree on how you should spend the money. Do you give it to Indigenous people? Do you give them debit cards and say you can't buy alcohol with this? Do you... I don't know. Like when kids are taken away from their families up there, they have to be put into Indigenous families. Well, we don't do that with any other race. We don't say, right, if you have an Asian kid whose family has fallen apart, we don't say they must go to another Asian or, like, say, Vietnamese family. We just put them with a family who will love them and help them, and yet somehow the rules are different. Thank you, Diana. Liz, hello.
3: Oh, hello, Tom. Nice to talk to you. I'm just not sure how many Victorians

0: Australians are actually aware that there is a First Peoples home ownership opportunity available to them. That's for First Peoples, Indigenous and Torres Strait Islanders.
1: But see, I assume to have that, to avail yourself of that, you've got to have a steady job. You'll still be required to make some sort of repayments. And the, well, let's be honest, the rate of unemployment amongst Indigenous people is pretty high.
0: Oh, I don't dispute that, and I have no problem with assisting them, but other Victorian people trying to get into the property market don't have this opportunity. Yeah. They qualify for the first home owners grant, just as everybody else does, but the government will match up to $20,000 deposit they contribute. The government gives them an extra $2,500 towards their legal administration costs. If they buy something brand new, the government will give them an extra $5,000, yeah, and the government will give them up to $10,000 towards their stamp duty.
1: Well, listen, and as you say,
0: the criteria is $245,000. Now, yeah, if they're earning up to $245,000, they probably don't need this assistance.
1: No, that's a good point, Liz. And again, there are plenty of programs out there already that apply only to Indigenous people and try and help them, but somehow it doesn't seem to be working. News headlines now with David Armstrong. David, good morning.
2: Good morning. The news at 10 o'clock. It's getting a little bit tasty down at Fed Square. Projectiles are being thrown. The crowd's starting to push back against barrier controls.
1: Well,
2: because
1: what? When you say projectiles, like what? Not house bricks.
2: No, little bottles of water.
1: What, throwing them at what?
2: They're throwing.
1: At security guards?
2: Oh, no.
1: Each other?
2: At each other. At each other. Like a Yahoo. Like a Yahoo will get on someone's shoulders and will go Aussie, Aussie, Aussie, or and then
1: throw a bottle of water.
2: No, they'll throw the bottle of water at him, and I think you get a prize if you knock him off.
1: But if you're at the football and you throw a bottle of water at like a player, you get ejected for life.
2: I was looking, it is decidedly badly organised. They've got all of the people barricaded outside Fed Square at the moment with a great big...
1: David, can I tell you, the people who run Fed Square did not want to host this.
2: I know.
1: They were forced into it by your Premier, Jacinta Allen.
2: Hang on. Anyway, this is all ahead of a midday kickoff. The gates don't open until 10:30. Mm. So, and there have been people there since 4. They're getting very, very angry.
1: Let's ring up the World Cup people and say, could you start the game early, please?
2: That'd be nice. The opposition leader, Jess Wilson, said it's too early to say the party will take action against Moira Deeming because she made an accusation of assault against Matthew Guy, and police have investigated, and that assault charge has been found to be unfounded. Matthew Guy is not happy at all, and we'll talk later today. Ms. Deeming is currently in London, and Jess Wilson's campaigning in Bendigo, and she's probably hoping it all just goes away.
1: Well, we're going to be speaking to the Chief Police Commissioner, Mike Bush, in a moment.
2: There was a meeting last night of the IOC in Switzerland. Lausanne, Switzerland, did they meet? Did you see this?
1: Bob Catter's their advisor. And what has he warned them about?
2: I love this. The 2032 Games are going to be held in Brisbane. They're going to hold the rowing and some of the water sports on the Fitzroy River near Rockhampton.
1: What is in the water, David?
2: Crocodiles.
1: And I understand the IOC people have asked, can the crocodiles be sort of pinned off into one area?
2: Authorities were told the river's crocodiles would not be kept behind fencing.
1: No.
2: Instead, wildlife rangers will monitor the area before athletes take to the water. So all these Steve Irwin lookalikes trudging through the mangroves.
1: Yes.
2: There's a croc.
1: With a 303, like
2: there's a croc.
1: Mick Dundee, and then leaping out with a knife, you know, into the back of the head of the crocodile.
2: What could possibly go wrong? And in sport proper, Brisbane sent an ominous warning to the rest of the AFL. You see it last night.
1: I watched it. They were extraordinary. Their attack on the ball out of the middle was like something I've never seen.
2: Coach Chris Fagan says it was close to a near complete performance. All of that at 10.
1: Thank you, David. 133693, mornings at 3aw.com.au. Mike Bush, Chief Commissioner of Victoria Police, is next at 25 to 10.
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16: A cloudy day around the area today. Mildura and Wentworth 13, Robinvale 14. The three-day forecast for sunrising tomorrow, partly cloudy 17. Sunday, shower or two, 18. Monday, rain 18.
3: 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For Wright's Metal Recyclers, 741 Coolong Avenue, Irimple.
1: It is 22 to 10. Joining us live in the studio now is the Chief Commissioner of Victoria Police, Mike Bush. Chief Commissioner, good morning.
17: Good morning.
1: Well, thank you for coming in today. Now, I believe that one of your goals here in Victoria is to reduce crime by 5% a year. Now, I think we had the crime stats out a week or so ago and it fell about 0.6. So, how's that goal going?
17: Well, that's an important goal.
1: Mm-hmm.
17: And Victorians deserve to have less crime. So we've got to set ourselves a mission or a goal to reduce crime, not just by 5%, by 5% per year.
1: Mm.
17: And our recent stats were encouraging, but it's only a good start. So we're very much committed to reaching that target every year. We're close to being on target, but it's more about preventing people from being victims of crime. So we set ourselves a goal to keep ourselves honest.
1: I was intrigued to read John Sylvester, who reports on crime matters here on 3AW, wrote quite a lengthy article about you in The Age this morning. And he said that you want to have mandatory sentences. You know, first offence, you get this sentence. Second offence, you get that sentence plus a bit more. Third offence, a higher sentence again. Is this a call to government to change the laws about sentencing?
17: Well, there's been a lot of conversation and everyone's talking about consequence.
1: Mm.
17: And, of course, this is my view only,
1: mm.
17: but what
1: well,
17: I
1: but
17: believe...
1: Your view is pretty important.
17: And what I believe, and this is talking to young offenders as well, but also to victims, is to ensure that to provide a deterrence to committing crime, people should know what they're up for. And there should be some certainty around that. And that might provide that. So that's why we're having that discussion.
1: Do you feel like you've got, you know, you're trying to fight with one hand tied behind your back here? There was that teenager recently pled guilty to his part in the firebombing of the liquor business. And I think 8 days after leaving court for that, took part in the bashing of an off-duty police officer. In both cases, got community corrections orders. I mean, is the judiciary doing its part in this mandatory sentencing push?
17: Well, let's put ourselves in the victim's position. Mm. So the first arson, you know, they virtually lost their business.
1: That's right.
17: You know, huge financial loss. Mm. And also the fact that it's not just financial. And they weren't physically harmed, but, you know, there's a real trauma with that.
1: They could have been.
17: They could have been.
1: I mean, one of the reasons arson is such a serious crime, and Victoria is also the bushfire capital of the world, is that if you light a fire, it can spread out of control. People can and have died in the past.
17: Yeah. So there's the impact on the victim. And with the second one of our officers bashed, walking home innocently. Again, let's think about this from a victim point of view and a deterrence point of view. So how do we prevent this stuff from happening? How do we reduce the number of victims?
1: Well, lock up
17: and
1: the criminals.
17: And I'll always say
1: lock them up.
17: Certainty of consequence is going to go a long way to deterring people from committing crime. Can I also add, Tom, while we're here, I speak to a lot of these young people, and the ones that have been through the mill, they get it.
1: Mm.
17: And we know that that's not their first thought when they commit crime.
1: Through the mill?
17: It needs to be.
1: As in jail?
17: Yeah.
1: Mm.
17: Yeah.
1: Well, then, okay, I mean, I agree. I agree with you. I'm sure a lot of people out there, most people probably agree with you. But you've got a judiciary which doesn't seem to agree, and you've got a government which sort of talks about, you know, violent crime at all time. But, I mean, again, are you saying to the government and possibly the judiciary, we need to change our approach to punishment here?
17: Well, my stance on this is the whole system's got to work together.
1: Yeah.
17: To ensure we've got a safe Victoria. Police are very much at the forefront of that. We've got our view. It's only one view, but we're very strong on it.
1: Mm.
17: But what I encourage is for everyone to come together, the system to come together, whether it's police, judiciary, government, we all get around the table, and we actually do, and work together to resolve this.
1: But is the government listening?
17: We have very open dialogue with the government, and I've said that a number of times. You know, we get a fair hearing. In fact, we get approached for our views. Of course, it's only our view. We've got to be evidence-based, but we have a good platform for putting our views forward.
1: A year ago, I had a secret lunch with a serving magistrate who cannot be named, and this magistrate's concern was that we've had 10 years of appointing magistrates, and this is their core belief, that you should never imprison a young person because imprisonment will make them into a worse criminal. Now, he felt that probably 70 to 80% of the judiciary shared this view. Now, that says to me that if you are pushing for mandatory sentences, but you come up against a judiciary which does not believe in putting young offenders behind bars, you are going to be pushing the proverbial uphill to get anything done here.
17: So my perspective on that, and, you know, I've been around a while, Tom. In fact, I've been in a lot of youth prisons. I've spoken to a lot of young offenders. Every one of their lives is a tragedy, and it is sad to see those young people in prison. However, the priority's got to be community safety and caring for victims.
1: Of course.
17: And, again, that's my view. And, you know, I think that's a good starting point.
1: How is the off-duty police officer who was bashed in South Bank several weeks ago?
17: Oh, physically okay, recovering. But, you know, this has a psychological effect. Whether you're an off-duty police officer, a member of the public, member of the community, whoever, you know, there is always a psychological impact on assaults. You know, and I think about our home invasions. We have far too many of those. And I go back to our young people. They have no idea about the impact of their offending on those people. People carry that trauma forever. That's why we've got to get in front of this stuff.
1: The government spent millions of dollars on an anti-machete campaign. We had bins put out there. I know the bins aren't controlled by police, but they were often put outside police stations. There was an ad campaign. They even bought some machetes to show people what machetes look like. Has there been any evidence that that campaign has started to work?
17: Look, in terms of the campaign, I don't think Justice would thank me. That was their campaign for, you know, providing a commentary on that. But it's the right thing to do to ban those weapons, mm-hmm. and it's the right thing to follow up with an amnesty. That's how stuff gets done. But what I want to point to is, yes, we've taken through that. A number of weapons were taken off the streets. Police and their searches out there in the community took equal numbers of weapons off young offenders mainly, but also older offenders. We've just got to keep working on this.
1: Because I remember last year and early this year, almost every week there was, you know, shopping centres, often in the west and the northwest, where on a weekly basis, gangs of teenagers would gather with knives and machetes and basically fight each other. I will say anecdotally, I haven't heard as many of those reports or stories coming out. So do you think there's less machete crime now than what there was, say, a year ago?
17: Yeah. Anecdotally, there is less. But every time someone sees, you know, an event like that on the telly, it creates a perception of unsafety. So that's what we've got to work on. But yes, I think there is, and we've seen a reduction in some of our serious crime and harm figures. That's a good start, but we've got a lot more to do.
1: You said recently, I think you used the phrase, watch this space, with young criminals who are being recruited by, teenage offenders who are recruited by criminal gangs to, whether it's carry out firebombings or, I don't know, injure someone or whatever. They're being paid $1,000, $2,000, $3,000 to go and act on behalf of a criminal gang. Mm. You said you'd have something to say or do about this. It was a case of watch this space. What exactly is happening? Are we arresting the young ones to get to the older ones, or do we have an idea who the older ones are, or are they overseas and we can't touch them? What's happening?
17: So the first thing is, so what we're talking about here is Operation Eclipse is what the police refer to it as. So attacks, whether they're arson attacks, home invasions, extortions on the adult industry. We've had approximately 35 crimes against that industry. We've resolved, or we've arrested people against 24 of the 35. That's a 70% arrest rate in relation to that. But that, again, is what I would term a good start. We are working our way up that tree. I've said in the last 48 hours, my staff, my teams of investigators wouldn't thank me for sharing too much detail. Mm-hmm. But, you know, they're doing a good job of working their way up.
1: But aren't some of the kingpins located overseas?
17: Quite possibly. You saw some media yesterday. We know that serious organised crime is global, transnational by nature. So there's always an international component to these things. We work really well with our Australian federal police partners. So even though we're a state police department, we're partnered with the AFP. So if we need to reach offshore, we do that through them.
1: There was some pretty nasty, we'll call it hoon activity, in Narre Warren and Dandenong a couple of days ago, and some of your members ended up in the middle of it. What would you do about all these young hoons on the roads, like whether it's e-bikes, e-scooters, stolen cars, doing burnouts, that sort of thing, fighting each other? What do you want to do?
17: Well, there's too much crime on our roads. It's not just in our homes and communities. And as an organisation, the Victoria Police want to ensure that we're not giving up our roads to criminals. So we've been talking about taking a more robust approach, whether it's pursuits, whether it's hoon behaviour. And again, we saw an attack on motorists over the weekend. That again is unacceptable. So we're going to take a very stern approach to that kind of offending.
1: So what does that mean? Like when something happens, you actually, you do engage in a pursuit, whereas maybe in the past you might not have, or?
17: Yeah, what we don't want to do is when it involves serious offending and offenders who may have just committed a serious offence or go on to commit another serious offence, what I don't want to see is our staff thinking they've got to wave goodbye to them. I want to make sure that they are backed to bring that to a conclusion in a safe way, but not wave bye-bye to offenders and then perhaps lose them forever or have to follow up through an investigation.
1: Mm. So
17: we need to take action at the time and not give up our roads to criminals.
1: So does that mean like we use cars to box in the offending vehicle, or use stop sticks ahead of the car to make sure they can't drive that far, or all of the above?
17: All of that. We're seriously currently looking at a model that Western Australia police have, which is an interdiction team. So we've got teams out there who are trained with the right vehicles for example, to box in vehicles and do it safely. They have been doing it for some time now. Success-wise, 80 completed interdictions, one minor injury to an officer.
1: What about illegal tobacco? Gangs are making more money out of tobacco in this country, I would say, but particularly in this state, than I believe they are from drugs these days, because the profit margin is just so massive. Now, I don't know, that there are shops selling illegal tobacco all over the place. It is done openly. No one seems to care about the risk of being arrested. Are you doing anything about that?
17: Well, we'll support our colleagues out of justice, the Victoria tobacco licensing teams. So we'll support them in their work. They're at the front of that. But to your main point there, and you've said it yourself, serious organised crime groups don't care what commodity they're dealing in. It's the one that'll bring the best margin.
1: Sure.
17: So that's why they focus on tobacco, illicit drugs, you name it. We want to focus on the entities. So while the licensing people will focus on, the outlets, we'll focus on the organised crime entities.
1: But why not go into the outlets? I think they do this up in Queensland. Queensland Police does this. And so, righto, here's this brand of, we know it's illegal cigarettes. The brand starts with M. I'm not allowed to say it on air. But, seize them all, seize the money, seize all the stock in the shop, arrest the one or two or three people working there and just say bang, and just keep doing it and doing it and doing it till eventually, they're going to have to find another way of selling illegal cigarettes.
17: Well, I think the licensing authority have a focus on that, and I'll leave it to them to talk to, but we're there in support of them.
1: But it is against the law what they're doing. I don't see why, we can just handball it, to use an Australian rules expression, to the licensing authority, or in some cases to local councils to do. If gangs are involved, maybe it should be police who are armed and might have to deal with someone who could turn violent.
17: Well, our focus is on the networks that are doing that. So we have a lot of overt and covert methodology to focus on networks who will apply their trade in the serious organised crime domain.
1: So are we making progress?
17: We are.
1: One of the other things I think you said when you started last year was, when you went and visited police stations, you couldn't believe the ratio of police officers who were behind desks doing paperwork versus out, on the beat, as they used to say. Has that changed?
17: We're in the process of changing that. You would have seen that. Quite a bit of media commentary. Our priority, when we have a choice, is to have, and I call it, more street than station. So if we need cops out behind desks and counters, we'll put them out there. That has an impact, though, on public counter hours, and I totally get that. We're not closing any stations, but we have been limiting the public counter hours to prioritise cops out there on the street, backing each other up, responding to calls for service, and preventing crime.
1: You had a goal to recruit a lot more police officers. Is that happening?
17: Oh, it certainly is. So we've lit a fire under ourselves. So we've gone to double squads. So our goal, our aspiration, and we're quietly confident, is we'll be back to full strength by 2028.
1: There was an incident over the weekend at a Liberal Party fundraiser where one MP, Moira Deeming, claimed that another MP, former leader of the party, Matthew Guide, put her in a vicious headlock. Has that been now investigated by police?
17: Investigated, resolved, closed. We put out a statement this morning on that.
1: So nothing happened, as in nothing criminal took place?
17: That's the finding of the investigation. That's now in the public domain.
1: Is it, my understanding is, if you make a false claim to police, that potentially is itself an offence. Is that going to be looked at here?
17: You look at this from an investigation point of view, and also from a victim point of view. Often it's a matter of perception, but we deal with reality and we deal with evidence, and that's what we've made our decision based upon.
1: So you've looked at the video, spoken to the people involved and decided no criminal act has taken place.
17: Yeah, and it's mainly based on the video that's in the public domain, so I think everyone's come to a similar conclusion.
1: Mike Bush, we'll leave it there. Thank you so much for your time.
17: Thank you.
1: Chief Commissioner of Victoria Police, Mike Bush. Back to calls and emails in a moment. 133693 at 5 to 10.
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0: Righto, it is almost 10 o'clock, so news coming up shortly with David Armstrong. After the news, I want to go back to Jacinta Allen's latest achievement, accomplishment. She's now the highest paid premier in Australia. At the same time, she's also the least popular and by a considerable margin. Like, for example, in South Australia, their Labor Premier, Peter Malinauskas, he's hugely popular with people. He goes to the footy, he enjoys a beer, he has a tattoo, he's very fit. I don't know, people seem to really like him. That's not the case here in Victoria. Now, look, Jacinta Allen is not in charge of the Remuneration Tribunal, but like Steve Brax back in the 2000s, like Tony Abbott about 12 years ago, she could have knocked back the pay increase if she wanted to. Also, I want to play you a bit of a video that Karl Stefanovic has put out. He says, I'm free, free of the Nine Network. He's formally been sacked. You'll never see him on today again. And the Socceroos will kick off in just 2 hours' time against our traditional rivals Paraguay. Are you taking the afternoon off work? We'll speak to someone who is. 133-693.
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2: 11 degrees in Melbourne, cloudy at top today, 14. 10 o'clock. Good morning. I'm David Armstrong. Crowds are getting rowdy at Fed Square's World Cup live side ahead of the Socceroos match against Paraguay. Kiara Parker is there.
3: Bottles and signs have been thrown and a barrier was launched into the air as crowds gather. People have been queuing for hours, fans in green and gold chanting, let us in as they wait. Gates have now opened early, people running in to get their spot by the big screen. Security has been beefed up after chaos on Saturday when people stormed the gate.